That was Mad World by Tears for Fears. You might have noticed that that was the 1982 original. For the longest time, the only version that I thought existed was the Michael Andrews and Gary Jules version, which was created for the film Donnie Darko in 2001. So I was quite surprised when I heard the original. Let's keep the vibe going with Hall & Oates on Sunny G.

Culture Club, Karma Chameleon. You're on Sonny G. Up next, I've got a great one from the end of the 70s. Toto, Hold the Line.

Depeche Mode, just can't get enough. I always felt it was interesting, the difference between the earlier Depeche Mode songs, which had a very different tone from their later songs after Vince Clarke left the band in 1981, especially when you compare something like we've just listened to there to Personal Jesus, which came out in 1990. Different styles, but all great nonetheless. Up next on Sunny G, we've got Psychedelic Furs.

James, Sit Down. That was a great track from the Manchester music scene, with it later reaching number 2 on the UK singles charts in 1981 with a new version of the song. You're on Sunny G, up next, Spin Doctors.

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Hello there. 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And Prince too, of course, we love him on this show. 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Thursdays at 3 every fortnight. And off we go. First up, we've got producer Magnetic Family, hailing from Guernsey, who I introduced a couple episodes ago. Another track from their excellent 2024 EP, Deep Blue, coming via the great Bristol record label Shall Not Fade. This is Ode.

Ode by Magnetic Family. Last episode, I played an oldie by electric chair fave Kalula because I hadn't played her for a while, so I thought, why not? Well, I'm thrilled to say that may have acted like a siren. Last week, she released a new tune. Maybe a new album on the way? Idea One, it's called, and there's a wee shift in sound. It's got guitars. Kalula going all shoegaze. So, in Kalula's words, it's about what it feels like to exist in this climate, the weight of being expected to witness, absorb, and speak truth at a time when the world feels like it's unravelling. So, don't turn away, listen. Idea One by Kalula.

That was Kalula with Idea One. To Montreal, Canada now, where we join duo Jump Source, made up of producers Patrick Holland, who's been on the show a bunch of times, and Priori, who I don't think I've had on in his solo form yet. Whoops. So I'll get on that. Anyway, yes, they make good tunes together, and here's one of them, Radiant Shift, from their 2019 EP JS01.

You listen to DJ Pete's Electric Chair on Sunny G 103. That was Radiant Shift by Jump Source. Up next, we got the producer Avalon Emerson, who shifted to Indietronica dream pop type stuff in recent years. The lure of the guitar strikes again. She just released her second album, Written Interchanges, and here's a taster, Goddamn Finito.

Avalon Emerson there with Goddamn Finito. Last episode, we had a track from the possibly misunderstood Awkward Sophomore album 10,000 Hertz Legend by renowned French duo Air. Well, let's have a track from a not-so-awkward sophomore album by another renowned French duo. There's no debate on this one. Everyone agrees the album's brilliant, because it is. It's from Discovery by Daft Punk. I assumed I'd already played this tune on the show, but somehow I hadn't, so here it is, Aerodynamic.

Daft Punk, Aerodynamic, from the album Discovery, which everyone loves. And we're back over to Sweden now for another tune from Robin's new album, Sexistential. This is one of those tunes where there's just like this wee little sound that makes it crazy addictive to me for some reason. It's when Robin repeats "at all" in the chorus. I just love it. It's called "It Don't Mean a Thing".

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That was Robin with It Don't Mean a Thing from the album Sexistential. Staying with the Scandinavian electro, let's nip over the border to Norway for some new disco-type stuff from Todd Terje, who made waves of his 2014 album It's Album Time. This is Swing Star Part 2.

Swing Star Part 2 by Todd Turge. It feels like there's been an avalanche of great new releases from Electrochair faves of late, and we have another. Nottingham producer Lone released his latest album, Hyperphantasia, just last week. Couldn't wait for this one, love his tunes. He describes it as unhinged, unrestrained, self-indulgent, bat-expletive pop from an alternative dimension. Yes, hook it into my veins. This is Affinity, Cloud 4-4 Mix.

That was Affinity Cloud 4/4 Mix by Lone from his new album Hyperphantasia. Prince time, and we're reaching the end of our celebration of the Classic Parade album, which we started over 20 episodes ago. The album celebrated its 40th anniversary on the 31st of March, and we'll mark it with the album's beautiful closer, Sometimes It Snows in April, which is also quite apt after the Easter Sunday snow we had. It does indeed snow in April. Sometimes. This is Prince and the Revolution.

You listen to DJ Pete's Electriture on Sunny G 103.5 FM. That was Sometimes It Snows in April by Prince. Been really enjoying the debut LP of London-based producer Jasper Tigner on the show of late. Blue, it's called. Loving the big emotive vibes of this one too. Here's Dawn.

Born by Jasper Tigner. Last year, Bournemouth-born producer Daniel Avery released Tremor, an album that went into a more rock-oriented direction, and last month he released Tremor Midnight Versions, reworkings of all the tracks focused more on the club. And more my sort of thing, to be honest. Here's New Life Midnight Version.

That was New Life Midnight Version by Daniel Avery. End of the show now, and let's close out with another treat an electric chair fave reminded me of. Sophia Cortesis recently released her DJ Kicks compilation, and it's almost like she's been listening to the show. So many great producers that we love on here, such as, you know, Octo Octa, Aphex Twin, Logic 1000, Sophia herself, of course, and more. And then there's this tune, a total banger we had on the show back in 2022, The Tribal House of Ecstasis by Nick Leon and Raptor House master DJ Babater. Since you've had the tune on before, I thought we'd have a remix this time, but one that wisely sticks closely to the original and its immense hypnotic percussion. So need to turn the volume up on this one. Ecstasis Pearson Sound Remix by Nick Leon and DJ Babater. That's it from me in the electric chair. I'll be back in a couple weeks. See ya.

0: you know the words?
1: Sure. 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
1: That was the Meat Puppets.

I was waiting for a big crashing chord there to finish it off, but it never came. Hello, it's Chas here again to brighten up your sunny Saturday even more. It's, as ever, the usual mix of old and a bit newer, and hopefully just a wee bit different, without you wanting to turn off. But why would you do that when it's Sonny Govan? That first one was Matthew Sweet, who's singing that he's sick of himself. Are we sick of ourselves? No, we are not. So let's carry on.

That's Graham Coxon. You'll remember him from Blur, and he's just released an album of old but previously unreleased songs on an album called Castle Park. And if you like Graham Coxon's work, which I do, it's very definitely worth looking out. That one, which is called When You Find Out, is the third track on the album, and I'll maybe play another one later on.

an ancient classic there from Eddie Cochran, of course. This next one is called Immigrant's Tale by Nemesis, who is a Canadian Muslim woman of Palestinian heritage.

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3: Oh, here we go, man.

You don't hear so much of Bob Marley and the Wailers these days, but that is them with Sun Is Shining from way back in 1990-something. I was out on my bike the other day, and I dropped into Sonny Govan just to say hello. And I said to Steg that I play old people's music, and he said, "It's not really." Well, I remember when Radio Clyde had just started, 261 on the medium wave, the first legal alternative to the BBC in Scotland. And it was 31st of December 1973, midnight to be exact, and I was listening to this historic moment on the ancient Valve Wireless, which you can see is my Mixcloud picture, by the way. And this was at home in our village in the middle of Fife. I was a schoolboy radio nerd, obviously, as I could only get it with a huge length of wire strung out of my bedroom window. Anyway, Radio Clyde had a guy on it. If I remember correctly, his name was Frank Skerritt, and he played stuff like Sinatra and others of that ilk. And that to me was old people's music, the sort of stuff your parents might like. And I think I'm a 2020s equivalent. But in mitigation, here's a brand new bit of pop from Maisie Peters.

0: another of those sudden stops. Maisie Peters with My Regards from her album Fluorescence, which came out in May. And I think that may also have been a single.
1: Sonygovern Unity Hip Hop Festival is coming. 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

The Beatles from Revolver in 1966. Now, I'm not going to mention the football. There's nobody less qualified to comment than me, even if any comment were necessary. But on another subject entirely, there's another rather historic event which is at least of interest to a radio nerd like me. On Sunday night, the BBC is going to finally close down its long-wave Radio 4 transmitters, which have been blasting out for the best part of 100 years. So what is long wave? Well, radio is an electromagnetic wave that travels at the speed of light. A wave, as everybody knows, goes up and down, and the distance between an up and the next up is the wavelength. And the number of complete wave cycles you can pack into 1 second is the frequency. So the BBC long wavelength is 1,500 metres, which is not far short of a mile. And the great thing about these long waves is that they go along the ground following the curvature of the Earth. And that massive 500 kilowatt transmitter that they have down in Droitwich can send a signal well into Europe, which had particular significance in the Second World War when the BBC News could penetrate into the occupied countries. And of course, it could also send the weather forecast to ships far out at sea. Not many people listen to it these days, and it's been mainly used for things like the cricket commentary, although it does get the news out to places in remote parts of Scotland where you can't get anything else. So it is sort of an historic event, but one of very little significance to people living in Glasgow.

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That's Robert Smith sounding characteristically downbeat with Crystal Castles, the Canadian electronic duo. The song itself is a cover of a track released in 1983 by a Canadian group called Platinum Blonde. Who knew? You're listening to Chaz's Tunes on Sunny Govan Radio at 103.5 FM. So, what is 103.5? Well, it's 103.5 megahertz, which is 103.5 million hertz. Hertz is the unit for wave cycles per second, named after the German physicist Heinrich Hertz, who proved the existence of electromagnetic waves, which had been predicted by awesome Scottish genius James Clerk Maxwell. And since we know the speed of light, we can work out the wavelength of Sunny Govan by dividing the speed of light in metres per second by the frequency, that is 103.5 million, and that comes out at 2.89 metres, which is a whole lot shorter than 1500 metres and behaves an entirely different way. So now you know, 2.89 metres, but we'll stick with 103.5. Well, can you cope with a bit of sort of semi-ambient music? I hope you can. This is Makuzla and something called Enjoy Tomorrow.

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3: That's Makuzla from her 2024 album, Lovely People Here, But It's Just Not the Same. The same as what, we wonder, but we'll never know. Now, I said earlier on that I might play another tune from Graham Coxon's recently released album, Castle Park. So I will, and here it is. It's called All Right.

0: Graham Coxon. I think that's as good a song as he's ever written. Very witty indeed. Love it.
1: Sonny Govan Unity Hip Hop Festival is coming. 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

Now I'm going to play another track from Heavenly, from their recent comeback album, Highway to Heavenly. This is Steen Ceiling. Brontes from their recently released album, to which I usually have antibodies, but this seems fine.

Heavenly, I seem to be able to take to them in a way that I never could quite manage with Belle and Sebastian, but so it goes. Sadly, it looks like we've come to the end of that spell of hot weather, which has been most welcome, if a bit too hot for some. Hopefully, we'll get some more of it in the coming weeks, helping to keep Govan sunny. It also looks like we're coming to the end of this outing, and I hope you've enjoyed the variety, but this next one, even for me, is a bit off-piste. Anyone who was around in the 1970s couldn't not be aware of The Sweet, with their indescribable hits like Ballroom Blitz and Blockbuster, in the glam period, before they were overtaken by the truly unfathomable success of the Bay City Rollers. The Sweet lingered on, becoming just Sweet, or maybe they were always just Sweet, I don't remember. Anyway, we finish here with their final late period success, Love Is Like Oxygen, which is on a 2010 album called Isolation Boulevard. I think they were pretty well isolated from mainstream success by that time. And that, I think, rounds things off nicely. You probably won't remember, but we started with Matthew Sweet, and here we're finishing with Sweet. Cool, huh? Anyway, take care, have a good weekend, and I'll see you next time. So, bye for now.

0: Hey, how you doing? Thank you so much. It's Thursday afternoon, and I would like to thank everyone for tuning in to another edition of Cover to Cover. My name is Craig, and for the next wee while, the next hour, in fact, we are just going to be playing some wonderful, wonderful cover versions for your oral pleasure. Now, this week is interview week, and I am delighted to announce that I got hold of one of the musicians that I absolutely love in the world. His name is Roger Joseph Manning Jr. And I've got a bit to tell you about. The first song was Babies Coming Back. The original was by Jellyfish, which was the band that Roger formed in 1988 or something like that. And that cover was by McFly, who managed to take that single to the UK number one spot in 2007. So, yeah, Roger Joseph Manning Jr. I'm going to start the interview now because it's a wee bit longer than my usual interviews. So, shall we just get down to it?
1: Yes, so I've got a very, very special guest today. His name is Roger Joseph Manning Jr. And he is very famous. He's an established musician. And he is out in LA today. Roger, how are you? And how is Los Angeles?
2: We're getting our first rain, but it's actually sunny today. I'm wearing shorts.
1: Yay!
2: Waking up a little bit here. It's early morning hours, but I'm excited to explore all these cover songs with you.
1: Well, thank you so much for taking the time out. What must be a busy schedule to talk about four of your favourite covers and your favourite cover that you've taken part in. Now, you've got quite the resume, so we're going to go straight into it. And the first cover you've chosen is Led Zeppelin's version of Dazed and Confused. Do you want to tell me how that came about to you, please?
2: Sure. So as a little boy, because of my age, you kind of inherit Led Zeppelin amongst other bands. Elton John was another one. It's just in the atmosphere.
1: Mm-hmm.
2: And like most kids, you don't even know what a Led Zeppelin is. So you actually think it's a guy's name, first and last, first and surname, as it were. Then I fell in love with the Zeppelin catalog, and still they're one of my favorite bands to this day.
1: Mm-hmm.
2: But I remember I must have been in my 30s when I realized that Jimmy Page basically put his name on, was it Clint Holmes? Is that who did the original? I'm trying to remember who did the original.
1: It was Jake Holmes.
2: Yeah, there you go. So, and the versions couldn't be more different from each other. Obviously, there's mm-hmm. a ton of Zeppelin personality. I don't know if it qualifies to have your name on it, and you take Jake Holmes' name off of it. But anyway, we got a great Zeppelin track out of it. I like all the phases that cover goes through. All that's very moody.
1: Oh yeah.
2: It was rock that I hadn't heard before because it goes through so many sections and really shows off the band's ability to improvise. And frankly, as a musician, there's nothing more boring than like a band just jamming on one chord who can't improvise. It's not very interesting.
1: Okay.
2: But Zeppelin is always so interesting because of that incredible quartet power trio that they had. But I was just in shock hearing the original because mm-hmm. it couldn't be more diametrically opposed than the hard rock version that I considered the original, of course. But it was,
1: of course. And have you ever come across Jimmy or Roberts on your travels?
2: No, I've met John Paul Jones several times, and
1: yeah.
2: Moog Cookbook, who we're going to talk about in a little bit.
1: Yeah,
2: we covered the song "Whole Lot of Love."
1: You did.
2: I'm very proud of that one. And my partner, through a variety of circumstances I won't bore you with, met John Paul Jones and played him. He actually played him the song because he hadn't heard the cover before, and he was very, very complimentary. I don't know if he was just being nice, but he seemed very flattered and was very complimentary about it. And I've since run into him in my travels in the music business, but I've done the Jules Holland show with mm-hmm. Beck, and Robert
1: yes.
2: Plant's band was on at the same time.
1: Wow!
2: So we got to kind of wave and say hi. I didn't get to engage with him in any way.
1: Okay,
2: anyway.
1: Well, thanks for that, Roger. This is it. This is Led Zeppelin, Dazed and Confused.

0: Hi, Annie from Friends of Elder Park here. Every Sunday at the Rose Garden, we garden, we weed, we make Mrs. Elder's Rose Garden look really pretty. So come on down, no need to register. Tools provided, teas and coffees, children and dogs welcome. Check us out on our Facebook page, FOEP Rose Garden Volunteers. Now we work from 1 o'clock till 4 o'clock, but even if you can give us half an hour or an hour, absolutely fine. Come on down for a bit of gardening.
1: I mean, yeah, Led Zeppelin. I was lucky enough to be into them when I was younger. And of course, when I was 30, 40 years younger than I am now, you could go to record fairs and buy records for £1 or $1. And it's not like that anymore, do you know what I mean? And so I bought the entire Led Zeppelin collection for, I think it was like £12, and it was amazing. Anyway, we move swiftly on, and we're going to go to a tune. So this is by Manfred Mann's Earth Band. People will be familiar with the name Manfred Mann from the 60s with the singles 5, 4, 3, 2, 1 and Pretty Flamingo and stuff like that. But in 1971, he went a bit proggy. And he formed Manfred Mann's Earth Band, which were a kind of completely different entity. And you've chosen a Bruce Springsteen cover called Blinded by the Light. Do you want to go into that for us a wee bit, please?
2: Sure. I mean, one of the reasons I picked this song was because it was another song that, due to my age, it just showed up. And everybody knew the song. It was a big hit in America. Everybody liked the little sections because it was basically prog for beginners. Mm-hmm. I like to describe it that way. But we didn't know any of that. We just liked singing all the different parts, and the production's very spectacular.
1: It is.
2: And it's very immediate. And we were of the age that we didn't know about Manfred Mann's whole 60s history, like you said.
1: Okay.
2: We kind of went back and discovered that. Nor was I very familiar with Bruce Springsteen because he was not very popular yet. He wasn't the superstar that he was going to become.
1: Mm-hmm.
2: Now, interestingly, all these years later, between me and you and your guests, I'm not that big a Bruce Springsteen fan, but
1: okay.
2: I love this song.
1: Okay.
2: And I think it's a very good testament to the power of arrangement,
1: mm-hmm.
2: and production and what can happen in the studio, because the song still has its basic ingredients, but they really went to the ends of the earth with the production and instrumentation. It's a very great early example of creative and positive ways to use new technology of the synthesizers.
1: Yes, absolutely.
2: Without that being the gimmick, it doesn't take away from the song.
1: Mm-hmm.
2: It's another arrangement tool, and you sit there and go, "Well, I really enjoy this song, but what's that? What's that interesting, you know, spaceship sound that I hear or whatever?"
1: Mm-hmm.
2: And again, that's why I think the production is so good. It's just very solid. So it was great to be a young kid and to have my curiosity piqued with all this stuff through that song vehicle.
1: And certainly over here in this country, the cover that we're talking about was very, very big on the radio. I'm presuming it was very, very big in the radio where you grew up as well. But you never ever you very, very rarely heard Bruce Springsteen's version of Blinded by the Light at that point.
2: Okay.
1: I think it was from his first album, Greetings from Asbury Park. Is that right?
2: That sounds right. I had a bunch of friends who were obsessed with Bruce, so I didn't hear the original until the 80s.
1: Yeah, me neither. So that's good that we've got that in common, that we thought that was an original. That's great. Anyway, here it is. This is Manfred Mann's Earth Band, Blinded by the Light.

0: I mean, yeah, there's not much you can say about that that isn't positive. It's just such a great cover, so thanks for bringing that. Our next one is Soft Cell, Tainted Love, which was a huge single hit over here early in the 80s. I'm presuming it was huge over there as well. Can you tell me why you've picked this particular cover for us, please?
1: I thought it was really important because it's another example of the power of arrangement.
0: Okay.
1: Because now in the States, probably in Europe too, when the radio would play Tainted Love, they would do the extended version with the Supreme song attached.
0: Where Does Our Love Go? Yep.
1: Yeah. So I remember being 15 when that song came out, early 80s here, and became a huge hit in the States. I remember because Shock the Monkey was also on the radio.
0: Which right, okay.
1: I love the Peter Gabriel Security album. Big Peter yep. Gabriel fan. And but I also was very excited, especially being a keyboard player, about all the synth pop that was coming from the UK.
0: Mm-hmm.
1: Yaz and Depeche Mode and Soft Cell, of course. There was so many amazing, Heaven 17 and Human League, so many amazing synth pop moments.
0: Yep.
1: And it really appealed to me as a young musician because I was just getting into synthesizers and drum machines. I was the right age.
0: Uh-huh.
1: And most of that stuff was still fairly underground. It wasn't top 40 at all.
0: Okay, wow.
1: Not America. And so Soft Cell, Tainted Love, was the first song to break through into the top 40. So
0: wow.
1: Like, my mom and all her friends liked it. You know, and I was like, this doesn't make any sense because these guys dress very new romantic. They're, you know, post-punk fashion yep. happening. And, you know, there was a gay community overtones without mm-hmm. me even understanding really what was happening there. Even
0: yep.
1: though I lived an hour away from San Francisco, but it's not like I had an understanding of that culture.
0: Of course.
1: So I was starting to enjoy these new flavors, if you will. And Tainted Love was just that premier example of that. The other beauty of that song is its minimalism.
0: Yes.
1: It literally sounds like two friends in their bedroom making tracks.
0: Yep.
1: But you can hear, the other beauty about that is you can hear their naivete and amateurness. Much, mm-hmm. much in a early Vince Clark kind of way, mm-hmm. but what they understand is the importance of a good song,
0: yes,
1: good craftsmanship, and you know, Mark doesn't appear to be a trained singer, and so you get this great teenage angst, and it's the best of punk rock, and yet that the way that could cross over in the top 40 situation, the whole DIY thing. And then the beauty is that, like I said, I knew the Supremes song. I was like, oh, that's really clever how they took this 60s Motown classic. But I didn't know that Tainted Love was also a uh-huh. 60s 45 single. I discovered that many, many, many years later.
0: Right, okay. The original from that was by Gloria Jones. It was originally a B-side, was Tainted Love.
1: Yeah.
0: And it's just bonkers. And I remember the first time that I heard the original Gloria Jones version of Tainted Love, and I couldn't believe that somebody had done a cover version of this right. Soft Cell song so brilliantly in a 60s kind of way. And I just couldn't get it in my head that Soft Cell, Tainted Love, it's a cover version. And that's always good when you find out stuff like that. So thanks, here we are. This is Soft Cell, Tainted Love.

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2: So yeah, Soft Cell, Tainted Love, one of the early forerunners of synth pop, as you know, and you now absolutely love. And we go into our final cover that you've chosen today, and this is Ike and Tina Turner's version of Creedence Clearwater Revival's Proud Mary, and what an absolute belter it is. Do you want to go into this for us a wee bit, please?
3: Sure. So I was just starting to tell you on the commercial break that, you know, my parents, there wasn't a lot of music in the household.
2: Okay.
3: Very small record collection. Mm-hmm. In fact, I always thought of my mom as the more musical person. She would sing and tell me about stuff that she liked or whatever. I didn't even think my dad was musical at all. He just didn't talk about it. He rarely had the radio playing. But what I came to find out was my dad adored Simon and Garfunkel.
2: Wow.
3: And he adored Creedence Clearwater Revival.
2: Wow, okay.
3: Which even as a little boy, I was like, wow, my daddy likes like heavy rock and roll.
2: Yes. Yeah,
3: Simon and Garfunkel made sense.
2: But yes, of course, it was adult music.
3: Yeah, it didn't make sense that my dad liked Creedence. That was like hippie rock. And so he had Cosmos Factory, and he would play that song all the time, the whole album.
2: Mm-hmm.
3: It's still one of my favorite records from them. And so I memorized that version. And I didn't even know what they were talking about or what it just sounded. I mean, the beauty of Creedence was, you know, they were from Lodi, California, but they sounded like they were from Alabama in the deep south of America or something.
2: Mm-hmm.
3: They just had that persona and that aesthetic. And I was fascinated by that because it's very different than California. It was like a land far away, you know,
2: mm-hmm.
3: Like the way that England was. And the UK as a whole. And I remember then hearing Ike and Tina's version, and much later, and couldn't believe, like, they're playing it too fast. It's got why are they doing that? And then I came to like it because I love the energy.
2: Oh, yeah.
3: I loved the play between her and the background singers, and I was not used to hearing funk and soul that fast.
2: Right, okay.
3: That was very exciting to me.
2: Yeah.
3: And again, to this day, one, I just think it's a brilliant kind of Americana folk song interpreted two very different ways. And
2: yes.
3: Each of those artists really owns it, really puts their stamp on it. That's why I chose this song, because I think these are great examples, very exemplary of the power of arrangement and really putting your personality, infusing it into material.
2: Yeah, I mean, certainly the horn section in Ike and Tina's version is just exemplary. Exemplary? Is that actually what it is? And you would have thought that, you know, the song was written for that, the
3: right.
2: horn part, but it was never part of CCR's part of it. I think I was introduced to CCR through the film Apocalypse Now, and I'm not sure why, but have you ever met John Fogerty in your travels?
3: No, and when Jellyfish, we were based out of San Francisco.
2: Yes.
3: We all grew up in the Bay Area.
2: Mm-hmm.
3: Fogerty was still out playing a lot, solo stuff. And we had a lot of, like, you know, they'd have, like, the BAM Magazine Music Awards locally. And we always kept passing by him.
2: All right.
3: He was still very active and respected in town, but never got to meet him. It would have been nice to just shake his hand.
2: Hi.
3: Thank him for all of the great music.
2: Yeah, he's got an absolutely incredible voice, that man. Anyway, let's move on. This is Ike and Tina, Proud Mary.

0: Thanks for that. That was that's just incredible. Ike and Tina. Right. Do you remember 31 years ago playing as Jellyfish in a gig in Glasgow called King Tut's Wawa Hut?
1: I will never forget it because King Tut's reputation preceded it. We were fans from Glasgow, Scottish bands, Jesus and Mary Chain. Yep. Jason and I, we're huge Jesus and Mary Chain fans. But you know, Primal Scream, Altered Images, Simple Minds, Scottish.
0: Simple Minds, yep, that's yep. right, Glasgow band.
1: I couldn't remember their origins. Anyway, so we knew all about King Tut's Wawa Hut, and we couldn't believe we had been able to play there.
0: Wow.
1: And obviously it's small. Thankfully, the place was packed. We were so happy to see so many Scottish fans. Mm-hmm. And as you know, it's a sauna.
0: Yes.
1: I mean, it's the craziest heat trap in the world.
0: Okay.
1: And we weren't prepared for that. Obviously, we enjoyed wearing very loud, decorative clothing.
0: She did.
1: A lot of which was polyester.
0: Yep.
1: And a lot of which did not breathe very well. And we were dying. We were in physical pain. Now, we talked to ourselves, because I remember I performed next to Jason, and we were looking at each other the whole time going, this is insane.
0: Yep.
1: But as much trouble as we were in, we weren't the ones playing the drums and singing. Like our partner Andy.
0: Uh-huh.
1: And I don't know how he made it through the show. It was really challenging, but at least we were like, wow, we got to play King Tut's, you know, just famous classic European location.
0: It was rammed that night. There was 300 very happy Jellyfish fans. And I've still got photographs of that night.
1: Wow.
0: And you had mad dreads at that point, didn't you?
1: Yep.
0: Your hair was dreadlocked. And that was one of the best gigs I've ever been to. So because your CV and your resume are so impressive, Roger, I'm going to give you an extra cover version for us to play and you to talk about. But the thing about this one was it had to be a cover version that you were involved in. And all the Jellyfish fans out there know you guys love the cover through Radio Jellyfish and playing Paul McCartney Wings, stuff like that.
1: Uh-huh.
0: Live throughout, but you've chosen a song from the band that you formed after the demise of Jellyfish, which was Moog Cookbook, and this was a real love affair for you. This was a real synthesizer of love type thing. Do you want to tell us a wee bit about that, please?
1: Yeah, I mean, in the shadows, and you know, I was very sad when Jellyfish had to come to an end.
0: Of course.
1: And as all the band members were, and you know, without boring you with the details, it was just kind of this inevitable place that had to, arrive at.
0: We know that story. It's okay. It's sad.
1: And so a good friend of mine who I met at the time shared my enthusiasm with rediscovering a lot of these antique instruments that we knew from our childhood. That as kids, there's no way we could have afforded them. They cost too much money. But in the 90s, because of digital synthesis and sampling, nobody cared much about the old analog keyboard. So they weren't very much money. If you could find them, they usually didn't cost very much.
0: Brilliant.
1: So we had assembled quite a collection between the two of us and said, well, this is a shame for us to just screw around in our bedroom. Nobody can hear these things. And that's when we started dabbling with recording ideas. And we were big fans of all of those classic 60s albums where they covered the Beatles, you know, Switched on Bach, the Moog synthesizer plays the Rolling Stones, the Beach Boys. And so we said, what a brilliant idea. What if we did that, but modern contemporary songs, which is what the two albums are about. And so it was a very healthy musical release for me in the wake of Jellyfish that delivered. It couldn't have been more different than what I did in the Jellyfish project. So it was very necessary for that part of my personality to come out and play, if you will.
0: And that was with your pal Brian, is that correct?
1: Yeah, Brian Kehew, yes.
0: Kehew, I wasn't sure how to pronounce that. Brilliant. So you did two albums. This is from your second Mood Cookbook album, and this is a cover of Hotel California. Why did you choose this one in particular? You mentioned earlier that you did a cover of Whole Lot of Love with Brian.
1: Yeah.
0: Why this one in particular? Any real reason for that?
1: Well, the second album was all about more classic 70s rock, because mm-hmm. we discovered very early on, if we covered guitar-based songs, it was always going to be more fun. It was always going to be more comedic, because uh-huh. In adding so many keyboards and drum machines, you instantly kind of dethroned some of the arrogance and pomposity, much in the way punk rock did for a lot of classic rock, because you emasculated a lot of the music. The keyboards could do that because the keyboards, those sounds invited you to laugh and let your guard down and not posture Mr. Tough Guy with the classic rock so much. So we chose, I mean, there were so many classic rock songs, obviously, that we could have done. Mm-hmm. But when we talked about the Eagles, which were so big in America, I know that they're pretty good in Europe too, but it's such an American phenomenon. So we have to do an Eagles song. Which one should it be? And I think Brian realized that Hotel California is very long, and it goes through a lot of sections. He says, well, that would be fun. And we thought with each section of their original, we could interpret it entirely differently. It didn't have to be just one theme. So we really tried to make it in sections. And okay. I'm very happy. That's an experiment that it took forever.
0: I'm sure it did.
1: But I'm very happy with the results, because we went to so many different places that you can take keyboard, you know, new age parody, and then very switched on Wendy Carlos style, and even like house and acid electronica. Mm-hmm. A lot of which was coming from like European club culture, uh-huh. that really wasn't a big deal in the U.S. yet.
0: Okay.
1: Anyway, so Hotel California, it provided that opportunity.
0: And I mean, the cover of Hotel California is absolutely bonkers. We're going to play that for you now, Roger. Thank you so much for appearing on my humble little show. Take care of yourself, and I'll hopefully see you at some point the next time I go and see Beck, okay?
1: Same. Thank you for this opportunity. It's been a lot of fun.
0: Thank you. Take care, man.

Yes, once again, a big thank you to Roger for taking the time out and coming on to my wee show. And I just talking absolute blissfully about four of his favourite covers. And, of course, that cover of Hotel California, which is just brilliant. So I've got one more tune to play. We spoke about Beck a wee bit because Roger and also Jason from Jellyfish are both currently playing live with Beck. So we're going to finish the show today with Beck. Take care. Have a great week. Thank you.

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2: Hello, I'm Katie.
3: And I'm Rana.
2: And we're here to tell you a little more about the Toy Library. For those of you who live in the Govan area, you may have noticed that our previous premises at 901 Govan Road has closed down. However, do not worry, the Toy Library is not closed. We have simply moved 2 to 3 minutes down the road to 41 Burley Street at Make Do and Grow. And the great news is that all of the services that we had before are still running.
3: So we're currently open Monday to Saturday. So come and speak to anyone of the team and we'll be happy to help you. We currently have more than 1,600 toys and we are adding more every week. Come and see our summer collection because we are about to start summer. We have lots of toys. So starting from birth, new baby born, all the way to 14 plus and also family games.
2: And the great news is, in addition to all access to all of those toys and games, you can also join in with our family stay and play sessions, our family brick building sessions, our family craft sessions, which are running weekly with additional sessions throughout the school holidays. 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And the really good news for residents of the Greater Govan area is, Rana,
3: our services can be run for free if you ask for it, and it's for everybody throughout Glasgow.
2: So, if you'd like to come and find out more about the library if you've never been with us before, or you are a member and wondering where we have gone, you've missed the communications, come and find us at Make Do and Grow, 41 Burley Street, G51 3LA, or look us up on our website at www.makedogrow.co.uk or search for us on Facebook or Instagram. 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

Hello, hello, and good afternoon from Sunny Govan Radio Station. This is your host, Craig, who for the next hour will be playing you songs from, well, usually I would say all over, but today I've got, it's not really a theme, but I'm going to be playing like two songs from like, two really old songs and then like two modern songs, and I'm going to like flip between them both. Apart from maybe like a couple where I was like maybe only one modern and one throwback kind of tune. But anyway, I decided to play Baccarat, Yes Sir, I Can Boogie first for y'all today. Not the version that I was expecting when I clicked play. I thought it would be the more upbeat kind of song, the more upbeat kind of version. But I decided to play that and stick it into my playlist last minute, literally as the last advert before that song came on. I switched it out. A Red Hot Chili Peppers song for that, purely because of what day it is. Of course, if you don't know, today is the start of the World Cup that we have qualified for the first time since 1998. And yeah, decided why not just play our own wee tune for that. But yeah, if you're going to be watching that tonight, it's 8 o'clock, the first game, Mexico versus South Africa. If you're interested in, of course, watching the World's game, then, yeah, just a quick reminder for that. I've got songs today from the likes of Green Day, Hozier, ABBA, if we get to ABBA. If we get to ABBA, it's quite far down the list. Rihanna and more. However, I do have Blondie with Heart of Glass coming up next for you today. So, did you know that an early version of this song, called Once I Had a Love, also known as the disco song, was included in the 2001 reissue of the Parallel Lines album? I didn't even know it had a different title to begin with. I thought it was always just Heart of Glass, but hey, I guess you learn something new every single day. And yeah, I'll try not to talk as much today. I do have facts from most songs, but I'll try not to talk as much because I don't know if you could tell, but my voice or my throat is not 100% there today. So I am just going to get you into Blondie now then. And this is Heart of Glass.

Heart of Glass by Blondie, and what a song that is. And sticking with the females, I guess, because the first song actually wasn't supposed to be a female, but we're going to have three females in a row, which is it's pretty rare for my show. Like, I do play, of course, I play a mix. I've got a very good mix today, but it's very rare that I have three females in a row, because most of the time I just play what I want to play, and it just so happens that I pick more males than females. It's nothing to do with, you know. Anyway, Rihanna is the last female for a couple of songs, yes, with her song Don't Stop the Music. Now, a little over a minute into the song, the famous Mama Say, Mama Say, Mama Kusa chant from Michael Jackson's 1982 track Wanna Be Starting Something sneaks in. Jackson got the line from the Cameroon saxophonist Manu Dibango's 1972 song Soul Makossa, and then in brackets, Funky Soul Makossa, without permission, and was forced to compensate Dibango in an out-of-court settlement over its use. 26 years later, Dibango launched another compensation claim against Rihanna, as the Barbadian singer's use of the line came with permission from Jackson, but not him. It's Michael Jackson who is credited as a songwriter on Don't Stop the Music, which I think is quite interesting, because not only did I not know, I probably do know Wanna Be Starting Something, but you know, it's one of those songs where off the top of my head I couldn't like sing it or tell you what it sounds like, or you know, one of them. But I also didn't know that little I'm an actual soul like saxophonist, and I didn't know Michael Jackson actually took that from somebody without his permission. I thought that was, you know, his own thing, but yeah, I'm going to get you into it now then. This is Don't Stop the Music, and this is Rihanna.

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0: 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We're located in Abuka Street and we've got a beautiful centre and we provide loads of activities each day.
1: Yep, I've been working at the Pre-Shell Trust for a year now. We've got a wide variety of activities programmed available Monday to Fridays. We've got a lunch club on a Monday, Tuesday, Thursday and Friday. It's £2 for a two-course lunch made by our chefs, Tony and Catherine. All the meals are cooked from scratch. We do bingo on Tuesdays and Thursday afternoons. It's £1 and you can win a bag of shopping, new sweets, toiletries, things like that. We also do a cooking group on a Wednesday morning with Tony and a baking class on the Friday. Learn to cook healthy meals from scratch. I also do an arts and crafts group. The arts group is on a Wednesday morning as well, but all week we run a variety of all different activities and you can drop in at any time, there's no need to book. All our activities are open for everyone.
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2: Rihanna, Don't Stop the Music, just before that advert there. And in my next section of songs, I've got the likes of Whitney Houston, Green Day's coming up, not next, but after this next one. And then Hozier, just to name a couple that are coming up within the next, well, including me talking and stuff, say 20-odd minutes. But yeah, the 1975 with Chocolate is coming up next today for you. And this one, BBC Radio 1's A-List Vote, which was a 2013 poll of the station's listeners regarding the best song of the preceding 5 years. The 100 most played tracks on Radio 1 since 2009 were put forward for the vote, with 1975's hit tune coming out on top. The tune was closely followed by Bastille's Pompeii at second and Fall Out Boy's My Songs Know What You Did in the Dark at number three. And I don't know if I would say it's the best song in the period from 2009 to 2013, but it's definitely up there, and I will play it for you now then. I thought I was going to say something else on that, but I decided not to. But what I will say is I think maybe after this song, because my next two are quite long songs. After this song, I'll be telling you a bit about what's going on and around Sonygovern and the Govan area. But for now, let's play you the 1975, and this is Chocolate.

the 1975, and that there was Chocolate, and that is a great song from the 1975. They've got a bunch of other great ones that unfortunately I couldn't play them all, or I would play quite a few of them on my show today. However, and before I get into Green Day, I'm going to just tell you, as I mentioned before, I played Chocolate. I'm going to tell you just what's happening in around sunny Govan and the Govan area. Yeah, I've got around four things to share with you today, and yeah, I'm just going to get started. So, the fire station open day, the Govan Community Fire Station, on the 4th of July, this year, why would it not be? Excuse me, just 2 seconds. Sorry about that, just had the occasional cough and fit, so I really hope it doesn't happen in the next 10 minutes or so while I'm talking. Anyway, the Fire Station Open Day, Community Government Fire Station, that's where it's at on the 4th of July from 12 till 4 p.m. Some things that are going to be on that day is the High Reach Appliance Demonstrations, some Chip Pan Demonstrations, Emergency Service Vehicles will of course be there, an Ice Cream Van will be there, some Therapy Pets, a raffle, and many, many more. If you want to it says here, if you want to meet your local heroes, then get down to the fire station open day at the Govan Community Fire Station, which is, I think it's just down the road, on the 4th of July 2026 from 12 o'clock in the afternoon till 4 p.m. Let's see, what else have I got for you today? The Freed Up CIC Sober Clubbing Experience. If you want to just, you know, hang out with your mates, but, you know, you don't want to get too rowdy when you're out there, then the Freed Up CIC Sober Clubbing Experience will be for you. There's four dates, but one of them's already passed. The next dates for this clubbing experience is the 28th of June at Audio on 14 Midland Street, which is G14PP, from 6 p.m. till 10 p.m. If you want to, if you're interested and want to know more, then go to www.freedup.org.uk. Let's see, what else have we got for you today? Scottish Hip Hop Bursary. You can apply for bursaries between £500 and £1,500. Applications are open now for hip hop artists and creatives in Scotland, and we've got a partnership with Sunny Govan, of course, is the main partnership. For this is why it's be sitting on my desk for me to explain to you all and give you information about it. So what you get, of course, is between 500 and £1,500 towards your project. You can get one-on-one mentoring sessions as well, and support from industry partners. Some things that are good to know about this is, let's see, simple application process, and there's no previous funding required. So if it's your first time doing this sort of stuff, then it will be no problem to get it done. Your project must not have started yet though, so it must you must just be thinking about starting it, and then you apply for this, and then you get to work. And you must not currently be in education if you want to do it. So I'm sure a lot of people out there who are into hip hop that don't know what to do right now with it, this would be a good place to start. How to apply? So download the application form and, of course, complete the form. Email it to hiphopbursary@sunnyg.org. And remember to put the subject Scottish Hip Hop Bursary Application. I think if you don't, I would assume the reason it's there is if you don't put the subject in, it won't really get acknowledged, is my thinking. If you don't put that in. But yeah, make sure to apply it for that if you're interested in the hip hop scene, if you're making, you want to make music, you know, stuff like that, and applications are open now. And finally, let's see, we've got two-sided thing here that I've got to talk to you about Sunny G. One says about how to support us, and one says about how to listen to us. I'm going to start with the support side. So you can volunteer, of course. I volunteer every Thursday, and I do stuff with Sunny G outside of the station as well. It's great fun. Of course, join the Sunny G team to learn new skills and meet new people. I've learned
countless amount of skills being here over the past 2 years, and I've met great people, like really friendly people, really welcoming people into, you know, and made me feel like I was part of the, I can't even think of the word now, part of the, just not community, because I live quite close to Govan anyway, but part of Sunny G, I guess, right from the get-go, and they've been great ever since. You can advertise with us, reach thousands of listeners, and promote your business, service, or event. So, of course, the many adverts that I play throughout my show, so I think I've got 6 today, which is quite a lot. All these adverts were, like, people that have wanted to come in and promote their stuff. So, yeah, just come down to Sunny G, and if you want to advertise your whatever you've got, your business, service, or event, and yeah, we'll get it put into the system and get people listening to what you've got to say about your stuff, and see if it does well. 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Now, sign up to get access to perks, discounts, advanced tickets, and support our community development work. That will be on sunnyg.org, I would assume. There's nothing else really to say on that on this piece.

and at Make Your Business a part of everyday show. I have seen this happen once. It's a show on every Monday. It's Walking Talking Football. There is, I can't remember the actual name of the company that sponsors the show, but it is some sort of solicitors, and their advert gets played, or their jingle gets played, or maybe both, gets played every Monday on their show, and they've obviously decided to sponsor that Walking Talking Football. And if you want to do it, again, sunnyg.org is probably the best place to go. It would definitely be my best bet if I was thinking of doing stuff like that. And yeah, that's how to get involved, but how to listen to us. Of course, 103.5 FM, sunnyg.org, or play Sunnyg Radio on your phone. DJ Workshops is a free course that supports skills development and confidence, radio skills and podcasting course. That I never actually attended any of these because I must have been busy for a couple of them. But pretty much what it is it's a 6-week SQA course to learn how to record and present a program. I maybe didn't show up to a couple of those because I've been doing this for 4 years and I've been at Sunnyg for 2 years, so I kind of was ahead of the pack, if you know what I mean. So they've not asked me to really come to any of these to learn new things, because everything I've learned, some of it I learned in high school when I was in like college and high school and stuff. So maybe that's why. Let's see, what else have I got for you? Music production workshops, so a free course that supports creativity and skills development. Again, pretty similar to the radio skills and podcasting courses. If you want to, you know, make music, then come here and do it. It's as simple as that, really. Let's see, what else? I think that's everything that I should share, because apparently, according to the system, I'm overrunning already with 25 minutes to go. I think I've said enough anyway, because I've been speaking for nearly 10 minutes. But yeah, that's everything that I've got to share for you today. And just as well, I shared all that right now, because the next song I've got coming up for you, 21 Guns by Green Day, does not have a fact. So I will get you straight into it. This is Green Day, and this is 21 Guns.

Those 5 minutes went by really quickly. I thought maybe that's because I was on my phone just searching for stuff. But that was 21 guns with Green, by Green Day, should I say. And I've got I have four songs left on my systems play for you today. We should get through them all. But the next one I've got is by Whitney Houston with I Wanna Dance With Somebody Who Loves Me, of course. And the song was actually re-released in 2012, of course, following Whitney Houston's death. It did hit number one when it initially came out, I think in the UK and the US, if I'm not mistaken. But this time it went to number 25 in the US and 20 in the UK. And this song won the Grammy Award for Best Pop Vocal Performance by a Female. It also took the American Music Award for Favourite Pop / Rock Single. And I think it's very clear to see why she was one of the most successful female singers of all time. I would think so, judging by the amount of songs that she'd got. But I'm going to get it on for you now. And I'm just trying to make sure I can get every song in. So I'm going to put this on right now. And yeah, here is for you now. This is I Wanna Dance With Somebody Who Loves Me. And this is Whitney Houston.

Hi, how you doing? My name is Renzo Cardozzi. I'm the Director of Programmes at Right There. Right There is a Glasgow-based charity that operate across 7 local authorities, and our programmes or programme model focuses on 4 people at home and in the community, and that takes the shape of outreach support, supported accommodation and mentoring, counselling and coaching. Our support services office is based in Davis Street in Govan. Recently we launched our new community hub, of which will be a further support network for people that live in the community, including the young people and families that we support across a couple of our programmes, namely our Glasgow Intensive Family Support and our mentoring programme, but open to members of the public for support and guidance wherever they might need. If you'd like any more information on Right There, please feel free to visit our website, where we've got more information on all of our programmes and the support that we deliver. 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

I Wanna Dance with Somebody Who Loves Me by Whitney Houston just before that advert and jingle there. And I'm going to quickly get you into Hozier with Someone New, simply because for some reason I couldn't find anything to say on this song. I was very surprised by that. But yeah, since there's no fact, I'm going to get it straight on for you. Here it is for you right now.

0: Someone New by Hozier just there, and I'm running a little bit out of time here, so I am I've decided to play my last two songs back to back for you. Doesn't mean I don't have a fact for this penultimate song. So it is Sabrina Carpenter with Manchild. So it actually debuted at number one on the UK singles chart, and of course it did, it's great. It became Sabrina Carpenter's fourth UK chart topper so far, following her trio of 2024 hits Espresso, Please, Please, Please, and Taste. It does say here on the system that it is the clean version. I really hope it is. And after that, I've got a bit of ABBA for you with Take a Chance on Me. Hopefully, unfortunately, should I say, you won't get to hear the full song, but I'm trying to make it so you can hear as much of it as possible. And that's going to happen when I stop talking right now. And I will just say thank you, as always, for listening to my show. Make sure to listen to Evans, who will be up next from 1 to 2 with his Solid Gold. And this is Manchild by Sabrina Carpenter, followed by Take a Chance on Me by ABBA. Thank you, as always, for listening. And I'll see you all again next Thursday. Goodbye for now.
1: Oh, boy.

Hi there, and welcome, welcome, thrice welcome. Great to have your company once again here on Solid Gold Radio's, Sonny G's Radio, Solid Gold Music. Oh, it's grand to have you with us. Thank you always to Craig for a great show, as well as his radio producing skills, because I'd be lost without it. You know, coming up on today's show, we'll have some Neil Sedaka, some Tina Turner, some Leslie Gore, and others. So stay tuned, because it'll be a kicking show, as they say, you know. And some of it will be old, as Craig said, you know, and some of it will be new, but it'll all be solid gold.

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1: The great Jerry Lee Lewis there and Great Balls of Fire. And I've been advised and instructed and taught and learned by the lovely Georgia to be able to sit near the microphone because I have a habit of going, hi, this is Evans in England. Oh, welcome to the show. So I have to do this. Yes, great person, great advice. So I hope that you're all well. And first of all, a big happy birthday to Paul McCartney. Very, he's 83 today. Paul McCartney, I want to hold your hand. I wonder if he'll be doing it now. Anyway, that was Paul McCartney is, and Carol Rady. Well, I'm not sure how you spell that. It's R-A-D-I-E, could be Carol Rady. He was a bass with Derek and the Dominoes. And, of course, the Eric Clapton Band. He was the bass guitar there. There's another couple coming up. And we have a special day today. Today is the anniversary of Waterloo, when Duke of Wellington scalped Napoleon in the backside and said, it's all over, and we're, you know, that's it, we're finished. So today is Waterloo Day, you know. So they'll be playing the music and everything like that, you know. And so I hope that if you're a great Waterloo fan, you could play the ABBA version of Waterloo. But actual fact, it's the anniversary of the Bath, the Battle, okay?

0: guys. I'm Dale Clark, Watch Commander at Govan Community Fire Station. 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
1: I think that's great. I might just go along to that community fire station because I was always afraid of that. I wanted to be a fire, but I was too small. I couldn't climb the ladder. I was too small. I had a fear of heights, and I kept setting fires. So that was 3 no's against me. So that was it. There we go. Neil Sedaka.

Many years ago, when I wore a younger man's clothes, Tina Turner was touring with the Private Dancer show, and it was a knockout. But sadly, no longer with us. But when she was here, she brought so much passion, so much music, and we have to thank the Pet Shop Boys, I suppose, for helping with her career. But anyway, that was Tina Turner and I Can't Stand the Rain. This is International Picnic Day. Whoa! So what I want you to do, look out the window, and if it's raining, don't bother. But if it's sunshine, or at least mild, get some blanket on the ground, as Jenny C. Reilly would say, get a blanket on the ground and get out there and have a picnic, because it's International Picnic Day. Celebrating everything and all that is picnic-y-y-y. So enjoy. You know, get your cakes and pork pies and cola and bottles of wine. You know, really have a good picnic, okay?

This next track is going out to my wife, so I'm selfish, okay? But it's my show, and I can play what I like. So this is for Fiona.

0: Much life there, and you raise me up to be more than I can be.
1: Hello, Govan. This is Granny Annie with a shout-out. This Saturday, the 20th of June, from 12 noon till 3 p.m. in Connie's Hall, otherwise known as St. Constantine's Church Hall at the top of Ewe Street. Come along for lots of fun for the family and all our communities, with stalls and crafts and jewellery and baking and a fire engine outside and an ice cream van. Also, next door is our Moogity Garden, and there'll be storytelling and drama with Georgia from Sunny Govan Radio, and that's from 1:30 p.m. That's adjacent, so once you've enjoyed the summer fair, do pop into Moogity. You can forage for fresh food and herbs to take home, and we celebrate the start of the summer because it's summer solstice on the 21st, and we call it Litha to welcome the summer. So, 20th of June, which is this Saturday, 12 noon till 3 p.m., Connie's Hall, and next door in Moogity Garden. See you there.
0: Hi. Indeed, I look forward to that. Home baking, I'm up for that. And the summer solstice, that reminds me, I've got to dig out my goonie. Can get down to that Stonehenge. You've got to get there early. Place is packed otherwise. And you have to get there, and I can hold hands with people and dance around and go, oh, December came, see you and we're all... Oh, no, that's a rock song, isn't it? Anyway, it's the summer solstice. It doesn't feel like it right enough, but it is. So, and get along to Connie's Hall on Saturday there, the 21st, and really enjoy yourself. Okay, this, because I feel fine.

That's to celebrate Paul McCartney's 83rd birthday today. Very nice, very good for him, 83. Oh, and doing still to play music, I believe. Now, this today is Internet Cat Day. So if you have got a cat at home, or maybe one or more, maybe two or three, I don't know. I mean, at one time Fiona and I had 12 cats. Would you believe that? Well, we did. We had 12. Well, we lived in a farm right enough, but it was 12 cats. So this is Internet Cat Day. So what you do is you get your picture of your cat and put it on the internet and say, this is my cat whom I'm well pleased. Okay. You can give its name, whatever it is, you know, play its music, play music, play cat music, play Cat Stevens. Oh, never mind. And so it's Internet Cat Day. That's all I have to say. It's also, let me see now, it's also National Getaway Day. So not only you can take your cat, put them on a train and go get away, or a bus or a coach, and go up to Loch Lomond or something like that, get away for the day and take your cat with you. So you're striking two stones with one blow. Is that right? Boom, two fires with one strike. Whatever the saying is. You know, you're striking two things with one blow. Anyway, it's Internet Cat Day, and it's also National Getaway Day. Oh, terrific stuff. And the last one is, as I say, it's International, I can't even say this, this is Gastronomy Day. Gastronomy. And I can never remember if that means your stomach or gastronomy, you know, somebody who you like to eat. That's an Epicurean, isn't it? Well, you know, if you enjoy a meal or anything. Anyway, it's National Gastronomy Day. So please, you know, look after your tummy. And there is the birthdays. And it's, as I said, bass. Oh, I might play Derek and the Dominoes later on because Carol Raddy is the bass with Derek and Dominoes. I'll look that up. It's also happy birthday to Tom Bailey, vocal keys with the Thompson Twins. It ain't what you do, but the way that you do it. It ain't what you do, but the way that you do it. You remember that? Oh, anyway, that was the bass with Derek and the Dominoes and Tom Bailey, as I say, and Nathan Morris was boys. 1971, Nathan Morris, Boys to Men. So it's Paul McCartney, Carol Raddy, Tom Bailey and Nathan Morris. Happy birthday to all of you. And I hope that you have a great day because the weather outside at the moment is a wee bit dull, overcast and the spots of rain. But it never rains here in sunny Govan. Never at all.

Hi guys, I'm Dale Clark, Watch Commander at Govan Community Fire Station. We'd like to invite you to our community events this summer in support of the Firefighters Charity. Join us for our charity car wash on Saturday, 20th of June, 10 a.m. till 2 p.m. Then come along to our free community open day on the 4th of July, 12 p.m. till 4 p.m. There'll be emergency vehicle displays with live demonstrations, an ice cream van and a raffle with some great prizes.

0: Hello, Govan. This is Granny Annie with a shout out this Saturday, the 20th of June, from 12 noon to 3 p.m. in Connie's Hall, otherwise known as St. Constantine's Church Hall at the top of Ewe Street. Come along for lots of fun for the family and all our communities, with stalls and crafts and jewellery and baking and a fire engine outside and an ice cream van. Also, next door is our Moogity Garden, and there'll be storytelling and drama with Georgia from Sunny Govan Radio, and that's from 1:30 p.m. That's adjacent, so once you've enjoyed the summer fair, do pop into Moogity. You can forage for fresh food and herbs to take home, and we celebrate the start of the summer because it's summer solstice on the 21st, and we call it Litha to welcome the summer. So, 20th of June, which is this Saturday, 12 noon to 3 p.m., Connie's Hall, and next door in Moogity Garden. See you there.
1: Well, ladies and gentlemen, as it is always, too many songs, too few time. That didn't even sound English. You know, not enough time. Too many songs, not enough time. So I just want to take this opportunity, maybe to thank you for being here, and we'll have another couple of songs maybe just to close up. But in case I don't say goodbye at the end, remember those adverts, the fire station, and up at St. Connie's Church, where Granny Annie will be there, and our own Georgia will be doing telling stories. So, but until then, I want to thank you for taking the time to be with me today, as I say, and we'll just play some. We'll try that one, and we'll see how we go with the time. Okay, but until then, just in case I run out of time, I just want to thank you for taking your time to spend with me, and I thank you once again. And until the next time we meet, this is Evans Dixon saying,

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My name is Gordon Anderson. Welcome to The Eclectic Mix right here on Sunny Govan Radio on 103.5 FM. 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Let's get started off with some orchestral manoeuvres in the dark with a wee bit of electricity.

0: Oh, that was Orchestral Maneuvers kicking off the programme. Now, they were, when they originally started with you, they played just one gig way back in 1970. And just for a laugh, they called themselves Orchestral Maneuvers in the Dark, so they wouldn't be confused with being a punk rock group. How about that? I'm pleased to see they're going to be playing at the Kelvin Grove Bandstand on Thursday, the 30th of July. And someone else who I'm looking forward to seeing is, of course, Arthur Brown. Now, he'll be playing live at Slay in Glasgow Street, Glasgow, on the Saturday, the 1st of August. And the day before that, on the 31st of July, he'll be appearing at the Tartan Heart Festival in Inverness. He's got a new album out called Long, Long Road, but this is one we know him, the God of Hellfire himself. This is Arthur Brown.
1: I am the God of Hellfire, and I bring you

Oh, I'm never tired of hearing that. That's the crazy world of Arthur Brown. And if you're like me, you're a fan, you'll be going to see him at Slay in Glasgow Street on the 1st of August, which was rescheduled originally for this August last year, but because of illness, Arthur Brown had to reschedule it. So if you're there, I may well see you. Come and say hello. Now, the Bluebells have got a new album due out for release on the end of June, which is a remastered and expanded edition of the album Sisters, This Is The Way, with the bands that just kind of have their classics getting played over and over again. But if you like live music, you like the Bluebells, you can go and see yet another cracking band at the Kelvin Grove Bandstand. It's summer nights at the Kelvin Grove Bandstand, and they'll be playing on Saturday the 15th of August. This is the Bluebells. This is I'm Falling.

0: Well, that was the Bluebells there with I'm Falling. Good guys. I'm actually, I've got an autographed single of theirs. It's lying somewhere in my record collection at home. You're not getting it, so it's mine for keeps.
1: Hello, Govan. This is Granny Annie with a shout out. This Saturday, the 20th of June, from 12 noon till 3 pm in Connie's Hall, otherwise known as St. Constantine's Church Hall at the top of Ewe Street. Come along for lots of fun for the family and all our communities, with stalls and crafts and jewellery and baking and a fire engine outside and an ice cream van. Also, next door is our Moogity Garden, and there'll be storytelling and drama with Georgia from Sunny Govan Radio, and that's from 1:30 p.m. That's adjacent, so once you've enjoyed the summer fair, do pop into Moogity. You can forage for fresh food and herbs to take home, and we celebrate the start of the summer because it's summer solstice on the 21st, and we call it Litha, to welcome the summer. So, 20th of June, which is this Saturday, 12 noon till 3 p.m., Connie's Hall, and next door in Moogity Garden. See you there.
0: Now, I went to the Glasgow Royal Concert Hall earlier in the week to see Elvis Costello and the Impostors. Now, I'm a huge Elvis Costello fan, and I've seen him countless times over the years, and almost every studio album and various other ones in my music collection. I was a wee bit disappointed by him, and I'm probably inviting pelters from diehard Elvis Costello fans that were there. His voice just seemed to be kind of a bit croaky at points in the show, so I was a wee bit disappointed. Great band, musicians were absolutely tremendous, but his voice at times, particularly on like a slower material and ballads, was not as good as we're used to. And I think problem is he set himself a high bar over the years, so we're kind of judging him perhaps fairly, unfairly. I know there's a lot of comments on social media about this. No doubt you'll have some views if you happen to be there himself. Anyway, back to music. This is actually one of my favourites. Quite a known cover version from the Almost Blue album. And this is Elvis Costello with A Good Year for the Roses.

Oh, that was Elvis Costello with Good Year for the Roses. I remember when that album almost blew him out. This is entirely of country songs which he covered, and he got very sort of hostile reception from a lot of people. And I think he even had a comment on the front cover. I'm paraphrasing, but basically, this music will likely offend anybody who doesn't like country music. I actually love that. I thought it's probably one of my most favourite Elvis Costello albums. But I'm probably in the bad books with a whole chunk of Elvis Costello fans from my comments about his show, Journey Beat, which I'm rather sad to say. On to another cover. This is Elton John with Lucy in the Sky with Diamonds.

0: Well, that was Elton John with his version of the Beatles classic Lucy in the Sky with Diamonds, which, oh, if you can cast your mind back, I think the community were getting themselves in knots about the song because they thought, oh, it was a drug reference, it was the 60s after all, but it turned out it just been a picture. I think it was one of John Lennon's kids that said, did I draw it? And that's what it was. Said, it's Lucy in the Sky with Diamonds, and it popped onto John Lennon's fridge, as you do, and inspired the song.
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0: Now I see Echo and the Bunny Men. They are going to be playing two dates at the Glasgow Barland on Sunday the 23rd of December and Tuesday the 22nd of December, if you're only going to get along to that. And I'm not going to introduce this song, I'll just quote their own singer, Ian McCulloch, who refers to the Killing Moon as, there isn't a band in the world who's got a song anywhere as good as that. Praise indeed for your own stuff.

That was Echo and the Bunnymen with the Killing Moon, and you can see them in December in Glasgow and Barrowlands. How about that? Now, a kind of odd bit of news: Joy Division and New Order, two bands, will be jointly inducted as a single act into the Rock and Roll Hall of Fame in November. In case you didn't know, I'll just recap that Joy Division singer Ian Curtis died in 1980, and the remaining band members formed New Order, and adding keyboard player Gillian Gilbert, and on to entirely different style of music and entirely different career. But I'm going to play a wee track from Joy Division. This is Transmission.

0: That was Transmission by Joy Division. 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
0: 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Now, Carole King is no longer touring, but the next best thing is a Carole King and James Taylor songbook tour by Night Owl Shows. And they've got four Scottish dates, Friday 3rd of July in Greenock, Saturday 4th of July Dunfermline, Sunday 5th of July in Edinburgh, and Tuesday 7th of July in Stranraer. And if you don't believe me, as a personal recommendation, beautiful, the Carole King musical premiered way back in 2013, and it's been touring worldwide ever since, and it's well worth seeing. I can personally vouch for that. I've seen it. It is marvellous. So it's a Carole King track, and well, one not sang by her, but written for her. But let's kick off with this. You Make Me Feel Like a Natural Woman.

Oh, that was Carole King. And as promised, here's one she co-wrote with her now ex-husband, Jerry Goffin. This is The Shirelles. Will You Still Love Me Tomorrow?

Oh, that was the Shirelles with You Still Love Me Tomorrow. Now, if you're a fan of The Clash, you probably know this song, but this is the original, I Fought the Law, with Bobby Fuller Froh.

That was the Bobby Fuller Four with I Fought the Law and the Law Didn't Win. Now, as I've said many, many times in this programme, if it's a good song, it will always last the test of time. And the same with the song Stay With Me, or Stay With Me, Baby. It's written way back 1966 by two fellas called Jerry Rakavoy and George David Weiss, first recorded by Lorraine Ellison. And it's been in two films. Bette Midler sang it in the film The Rose, and Duffy in the film The Boats That Rocked. See, it's good stuff. It keeps coming up again and again, and loads of people have covered it. Steve Marriott, Long John Baldry, Natalie Cole, Janis Joplin, Ruby Turner. But here's a version by the Walker Brothers. Stay With Me, Baby.

Now, come on, is that not a good verse? And that was the Walker Brothers with Stay With Me, Baby. Kind of doing a lot of plugging for kind of live bands. Texas, they'll be headlining at the Stirling City Park on Saturday, the 12th of September. And if you like them, you'll love stuff like this. This is Texas with Black Eyed Boy.

0: ago that was Texas with Black Eyed Boy. Now, if you want to advertise with Sunny Govan Community Radio, just get in touch and contact us on our website, which is www.sunnyg.com.
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Hi all, welcome along to this week's Inspiration Hour show. There are 2 hours of energising, uplifting and reflective music and audio clips from all around the world. All based around the broad theme of personal development and growth, selected as always by the stupendous DJ Annie and myself. This week is our special mid-year review, which we trailed a couple of weeks ago on our Solstice Sunburst episode. And it should have been broadcast last Saturday, but for a few last-minute family technical issues, which meant it's been carried forward to today. So huge apologies for that. However, it does mean that you're about to enjoy 2 hours of specially selected highlights from the past 6 months' Inspiration Hour shows. The tracks from the likes of Frankie Goes to Hollywood, Sparks, Yes, we've got the Space Brothers, Lou Paynes, the Road Hammers, Offenbach, Airborne, John Anderson, Christy Moore, The Modern Clouds, Fleur, The Hope Arsenal, and many, many more. As always, we've got our regular Cryptic Connection teaser also to get those brain cells firing. And later in the second hour, we'll be making our weekly visit to Chill Out Corner, where we slow things right down for some reflective, so many vibes. Along with our recent Solstice Sunburst special, this week's mid-year review show, designed to help create a useful pause in the calendar year, to allow us all to pause and reflect on the year to date, cherish some special moments and memories, and look forward to whatever plans, aspirations and goals we've set ourselves for the remainder of 2026. So prepare now to immerse yourself in another uplifting two-hour musical adventure, which we're beginning this week with a rousing instrumental from one of Scotland's finest.

0: Ladies and gentlemen, let me present Frankie Goes to Hollywood. Possibly the most important thing this side of the world.
1: Oh, yeah. Well, I'd

You may pronounce us guilty a thousand times over, but the goddess of the eternal court of history will smile and tear to tatters the brief of the state prosecutor and the sentence of this court, for she acquits us. Condemn me. Condemn me. Condemn me. History will absolve.

Fallout warnings. When fallout is expected, you will hear three bangs in short succession, like this. In some areas, the warning may be given by means of three gongs.

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1: And so welcome along to this week's Inspiration of the Show, where we're playing a selection of our favourite music tracks and audio clips from the past 6 months' shows. We kicked off today with some Simple Minds, with a stirring instrumental called When Spirits Rise, which originally featured in a bonus track on the CD version of the 1989 album Street Fighting Years. The album was produced by the legendary producer Trevor Horn, who also produced our second track today, the 12-inch Annihilation mix of Two Tribes from Frankie Goes to Hollywood. Shortly we're going to be giving you the clues for this week's Cryptic Connection, but first, let's have another highly polished piece of production, this time from Sparks, with a track taken from their 2017 album, Hippopotamus.

0: That was a wee tune from Sparks there, a typically bouncy little track called Edith Piaf Said It Better Than Me.
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0: Right, it's that time again now. Time for the clues for this week's Cryptic Connection teaser. The usual drill, you're about to hear three tracks, all well-known artists, all featured in the UK charts over the years. Your job is to identify the artists, the track titles, and most importantly, the connection going to all three. Perhaps the connection's to do with the names of the artists, the song and album titles, year of release, producers, or perhaps something else entirely. That's for you to figure out and get those musical brain cells working overtime, because as usual, it won't be altogether easy. We'll give you from right now until the final segment of today's show to work out your answer, and if you get it right, you could be getting your hands in one of our much sought-after six of Sunny G Luck. So here we go then, with Cryptic Connection, clue number one.

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1: 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The three tracks you just heard were your clues for this week's Cryptic Connection teaser. Well-known artists, well-known tracks, all with something in common. We'll give you from now until the final segment of today's show, in around another 80 minutes or so, to work out the artists, the titles and that all-important connection. We'll then start sending out our sacks of huge and invisible Sunny G luck to everyone who manages to guess correctly.
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1: 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We first played this audio clip towards the beginning of this year, and my mind has kept returning to it over the past few months. So let's now have a listen.
3: You know how strong you are. You've simply forgotten. See, sometimes life is a game of consistency. It requires that you show up and give all you've got. And sometimes life reminds you that all you've got is a fabricated story, hovering six layers above what you're really made of. It reminds you that all you've got is what you tell yourself when you fall short. So as to rationalize the outcome, pat yourself on the back. All you've got

to stop talking about your best and all you've got, and instead find within yourself a place that transcends anything the mind wants to quantify and put a ribbon on. Inside you, there is a well so deep you could pull from it now until the end of time. Let the question evolve from, does more exist, to, am I willing to reach down, to draw from it my potential, my strength, my resilience? You think the external world is big. The world within is one with no bounds. It is forever. You know, I've pushed myself physically harder in the last few months than I have in a very long time, maybe ever. And you know what the first thing I realized is? When my heart rate is in zone 5, when I am at a point of total shutdown, it takes me about 30 to 60 seconds rest to be completely functional again. And to be in a place of that much duress, discomfort, and recover and jump right back into the game is a superpower I didn't know I had. Why? Because I'd never pushed myself that far. I'd never dared to draw from that well. There's a saying that suggests in order for one to see how strong they are, one must be willing to go further than they've ever gone. When you immerse yourself into hell, you find this entire time you were capable of navigating the flames. Perhaps you were even made to. That kind of makes you sit back and think, doesn't it? I could have easily lived my entire life and not known that about myself, not known what I can endure, been totally ignorant to what I'm capable of, an understanding that transcends the physical, that reminds me I can be strong, calm, and patient amidst life's difficulties. I can remain composed amidst the turbulence, which when you're in it, feels equally impossible. You are capable of more than you can imagine, and that's not fluff. That's the reality here. You get what you give yourself permission to obtain, and the deeper you dig, the more you find. The harder you fight, the more life will present to you. So ask yourself how bad you want what you say you want. Is it enough to push yourself to that edge? Is it enough to see firsthand that your ability to recover, to persevere, to transcend adversity is a divine superpower? Because if the answer is yes, then my friend, things are just starting. Life is about to begin. Will you go beyond where most stop? Will you go to that place where you really get to see who you are? Again, not your quote-unquote best, not the lazy title, all you have, but the world beyond that. Place where the only thing that can stop you is you. And if you're willing, Godspeed.

That was a single from 2023 by Maison Royale, a smooth electronic music project by the Milan-based producer Francis Blue, with vocals by Eleonora Jones. Before Maison Royale, you heard today's personal development audio clip, which came from the Your World Within YouTube channel, and which has now been added to our Sonny G Inspiration Hour personal development playlist, where you'll also find over 400 other video clips that we've used in this show over the years. You'll find the video for the Maison Royale track on our Sonny G Inspiration Hour music playlist, which is also on YouTube, and now contains almost 1,500 music videos, with more being added each week. However, with time starting to run away with us, let's now have a track called, appropriately enough, Tempest Fugit, from Yes, taken from their 1980 album, Drama.

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Let's now have the Space Brothers, aka trans producers Stephen Jones and Ricky Simmons, who've been creating music for many years under a number of aliases including Chakra, Lustro, Ascension, Essence, Ultra High, Lamai and The Realm. 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
2: Hi everyone, my name is Paula Wingate. I run a women's menopause support group called Keep On Talking Menopause. It is on the second Monday of the month in the Pearce Institute, Govan Road, 7 PM to 8:30 PM. If anyone would like to get in touch, I'm on social media, Facebook and Instagram, called Keep On Talking Menopause. There's also leaflets inside the Pearce Institute as well, if anyone would like to have a read over. And just to let you know, ladies, you're not alone in this journey. I would love for you to come along. Thank you, Paula.
3: Hi, I'm Steve Plummer from 12 Guitars. We're based at Harmony Row in Govan, and we've been based in Govan since we started the organisation 5 years ago. What we do at 12 Guitars is basically make guitar playing and tuition for guitar playing accessible to anybody in the community across the whole of Glasgow and the west of Scotland, but specifically around the Govan area. We have a number of services that we operate. We have a partnership with Magpie's Eye, where we retail many of our refurbished and recycled and upcycled instruments and accessories. 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We also run a Wednesday evening waterfront nights for beginners and intermediate to advanced players. And all of the information on that and all of the other services we provide can be found at 12guitars.org. That's 12, 1, 2, guitars, all strung together, .org. Or you can email me at steve@12guitars.org. We love to make music with everybody in the community, so please get along to Waterfront Nights, check out the shop, or just drop us an inquiry if you'd like to support what we do, whether it's giving lessons to people in the community or just helping out refurbing guitars, restringing them, getting them ready for the retail. Thank you.
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5: Welcome back to the second hour of today's Inspiration Hour show, where we're playing some of our favourite tracks and audio clips from our show's broadcast over the past 6 months. So far, we've heard music from Simple Minds, Frankie Goes to Hollywood, Sparks, Maison Royale, Yes and the Space Brothers, plus a few others as the clues in this week's Cryptic Action teaser. Lots more great music to come in the next 60 minutes. But just in case you did miss the clues earlier in today's show, here's a wee reminder of our Cryptic Connection clues for this week.

That was a wee reminder of the clues for this week's Cryptic Connection teaser. The social will be coming up a little later. Before we do carry on with the music today, however, we'd like to give a shout out to just a few of our faithful followers and listeners out there who regularly listen in and frequently provide valuable feedback to Annie and myself. So here goes. June Sunny G's shout outs to my old mate Jerry Boyce, to Alec Glass, who like myself spent much of his childhood in Gathamlock in the east end of Glasgow. Also shout outs to Joe Ferry, his wife Jean and all the team at the Star Project in Paisley. Heading overseas now, some special shout outs to Franklin Sane in Detroit, Louis Denomi in Montreal, and all the other members of the Collaborators Project who are based around the globe. Also a wee mention to Miriam Koopman in the Netherlands, Tim Scott in Germany, and Phil Redo in Maine, USA. And apologies if I haven't managed to mention you all by name this week, but to be honest, if we tried to include everyone, there'd be just no time for all the great music we've got lined up for you. We do promise to include some more shout-outs next week, so keep listening for that. In the meantime, here's another of our favourite tunes from our shows during the past 6 months. From the French DJ duo Offenbach, with vocals by Nick Waterhouse, who wrote and recorded the song originally, this is a catchy wee number called, funnily enough,

and from French EDM, let's hear a gentle little tune now that we're dedicating to our youngest grandson, who's currently enjoying his third summer. This is Rue Paines with Little Giant.

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I have the heart of a giant, but know you're a man. Start small, grow tall. 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

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This is Till the Wheels Fall Off.

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1: The road hammer's there with till the wheels fall off. And as promised, it's now time to settle ourselves down for the next wee while in the spot we know and love as Chill Out Corner. This is the part of the show where we invite you, if it's safe to do so, to close your eyes, take a few deep breaths, and simply let the music wash over you, letting it carry you off to that magical place where the fears, the worries, the concerns of the day just drift away. And you can emerge on the other side feeling relaxed, cleansed, and re-energised. This week we have 6 different artists lined up for you, with almost 30 minutes of uninterrupted chill-out treasures, which have featured in our shows earlier this year. So settle back, relax, and we'll see you again on the other side.

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1: Welcome back from a specially extended Chill Out Corner feature this week, which we hope you found both relaxing, energising and stimulating. We began with an excerpt from a 1976 solo album by John Anderson of Yes, Elias of Sin Hilo, where Anderson actually played all the instruments as well as performing all the vocals. We followed that with The Glimpse of a New Horizon from The Sound of Water, aka Ayrshire-based Ross Alcock, former keyboard player with the Glasgow band H2O. Next we gave you Skydive from Astronauts, yet another solo project, this time from the London-based singer-songwriter Dan Carney, before we took you over to North America for When the Dreams Invade, by our good friends The Modern Clouds, a duo based in Detroit and Montreal. The penultimate track in this week's Chill Out Corner came from the Irish folk singer, songwriter and guitarist Christy Moore, who was one of the founding members of Planxty. The song we shared was his version of Does This Train Stop in Merseyside, which was originally a minor 2005 hit for the Liverpool band Amsterdam. The song became the centrepiece of Christy's 2009 comeback album, Listen. And we rounded off Chill Out Corner this week with The Hope Arsenal, which began in 2011 as an experimental project from the Georgia-based US musician Ben Horton, when he wanted to create mood-setting music. The track we played you was a wonderfully uplifting Wake Your Soul, which Annie and I both thought was a fitting way to end this week's Chill Out Corner.
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0: That was the lead single from Australian band Airborne's forthcoming self-titled album, which is due for release in August. The song was called Alive After Death, brackets, Last Plane Out.
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3: Hi everyone, my name is Paula Wingate. I run a women's menopause support group called Keep On Talking Menopause. It is on the second Monday of the month in the Pearce Institute, Govan Road, 7 PM to 8:30 PM. If anyone would like to get in touch, I'm on social media, Facebook and Instagram, called Keep On Talking Menopause. There's also leaflets inside the Pearce Institute as well, if anyone would like to have a read over. And just to let you know, ladies, you're not alone in this journey. I would love for you to come along. Thank you, Paula.
4: Hi, I'm Steve Plummer from 12 Guitars. We're based at Harmony Row in Govan, and we've been based in Govan since we started the organisation 5 years ago. What we do at 12 Guitars is basically make guitar playing and tuition for guitar playing accessible to anybody in the community across the whole of Glasgow and the west of Scotland, but specifically around the Govan area. We have a number of services that we operate. We have a partnership with Magpie's Eye, where we retail many of our refurbished and recycled and upcycled instruments and accessories. So please feel free to jump in there and see what bargains can be had. 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We also run a Wednesday evening waterfront nights for beginners and intermediate to advanced players. And all of the information on that and all of the other services we provide can be found at 12guitars.org. That's 12, 1, 2, guitars, all strung together, .org. Or you can email me at steve@12guitars.org. We love to make music with everybody in the community, so please get along to Waterfront Nights, check out the shop, or just drop us an inquiry if you'd like to support what we do, whether it's giving lessons to people in the community or just helping out refurbing guitars, restringing them, getting them ready for the retail. Thank you.
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0: And now the solution to this week's Crypticreation teaser. Earlier on today, we played you three tracks by well-known artists who have had hits in the UK charts over the years, and asked you to identify the artists, song titles, and the connection linking all three tracks. The tracks we played you were, firstly, Cover Me by Bruce Springsteen, taken from his 1984 album, Born in the USA. Next up, we gave you the 1978 disco version of MacArthur Park by Donna Summer, which had originally been a major hit in 1967 for the Irish actor and singer Richard Harris. And our third clue this week was from American singer-songwriter and pianist Tori Amos with her 1992 hit called Winter. But what was the connection? Well, first we had Cover Me by Bruce Springsteen. Then we had MacArthur Park from Donna Summer. And finally, we had Winter from Tori Amos. So we had spring, summer and winter, which all seemed a fitting set of clues to give you this week, as during the month of June, which has just ended, we seem to have been experiencing all three seasons in any one day. Anyway, huge congratulations to everyone who did manage to work out or guess correctly the solution to this week's Cryptic Connection. Your sacks of Sunny G-Luck are heading to you right now.

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1: And so we've now come to our final track in this special mid-year review episode of the Inspiration Hour show here on the People's Station, Sunny G Radio 103.5 FM. And it comes from a local band who have had possibly the most profound impact on my passion for life over the past few years. By the time this episode's broadcast, I should have experienced another exhilarating night in the company of Vlaur, who are playing the Tolbooth in Stirling as they launch some new music before hitting the old fruit market in Glasgow on the 31st of this month. DJ Annie and myself do hope that you've enjoyed today's musical adventure. We look forward to being with you again very, very soon. Until we do then, we're leaving you with Vlaur and the epic How to Say Goodbye. As always, please remember to keep safe, keep smiling, and above all, keep growing.

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circles as I leave you in the rain. 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

0: Good afternoon. You're listening to Chatting Through the Chaos with me, Marisa.
1: And me, Steve.
0: And welcome. It's been 4 weeks this time, hasn't it, since we were last on air?
1: We've been very regular this time.
0: We have. So what are we talking about today then, Steve?
1: We are going to talk about burnout. Such a topical thing these days, isn't it? You know, when you reach that spot where, or that place where...
0: Point of no return,
1: exactly. Where you wake up in the morning and you're so tired, you can't really do anything, and you're struggling to get to work, or you're struggling to do simple tasks or even concentrate, and you're just pretty much, you know, burnt out, you're a spent force, and you need a wee bit of time just to recharge, to get back to yourself. So we're going to have a wee chat about what burnout is, how to, I guess, pay attention to the signs of burnout,
0: because sometimes
1: usually,
0: it can creep up on you.
1: For sure, yeah. I mean, usually the point of burnout is kind of the end point, so to speak, whereas there's a lot of signs that happen in the build-up that are useful to pay attention to. And we'll be taking a look at some potential strategies, tips, solutions you can do to notice these things and, you know, hopefully, you know, prevent it from happening.
0: Yeah, so in this rainy day, sit back, relax and enjoy the music, and then we'll be back shortly with some top tips on how to beat burnout. When

0: It was almost love. It was almost love.
1: Welcome back to Chatting Through the Chaos with me, Steve, and Marissa. And today we are talking about burnout. So, Marissa, have you had any experience of burnout before? Or what's going on when people burn out? What's happening there?
2: Yes, and I think most of us at one point in our life or another might experience some signs of burnout, some more severe than others. I know quite a number of years ago when I was rushing about all over the place, I was doing a job, I was doing some radio shows on the side, and I moved house at the same time. It just got to a point where I was waking up in the morning and I was feeling really anxious and really tired and couldn't shake it off. And actually, what was behind it was just for a prolonged period of time, putting too much in my day and doing too much and putting too much stress on myself to achieve. That's just on a personal level, but on a general level for anyone wondering about burnout, it's about really thinking about how do you feel on a daily basis? How much of your day do you actually feel okay? How much of your day do you feel energised? How much of your day do you feel you just can't cope, or you feel exhausted? Or do you feel that you go to sleep at night and you wake up in the morning and you're still exhausted, and that's over a period of days and weeks? Those are all subtle signs where you can be beginning to burn out, or indeed be at that stage of burnout.
1: Yeah, I agree. And I think, I can totally relate to that. And I think often these signs happen when we're trying to juggle so many things at the one time, especially if you have like multiple projects or even more than one job. It sounds like you were working while at the same time you were doing your radio stuff and various other things going on as well. I think that can be pretty draining, can't it? I know, like for me, just over 10 years ago, I used to work in oil and gas. But at the same time, I was trying to get like my business up and running, you know, helping people one-to-one and doing hypnotherapy and coaching and various different other things, training as well. And that was definitely, for me, was probably the point where I experienced something close to burnout. And it really was weird because I thought I was totally okay. I kept on saying, no, I'm absolutely fine. But then I realised over a period of time, I was tired like every single day. When I looked back, I couldn't really think of a moment where I didn't feel totally knackered. And I was finding that even just simple tasks were quite difficult, you know, when it comes to concentration. I think that was a point where I thought, okay, I really need to have a break here. I mean, I eventually did leave my job and went full time. But, you know, it was definitely those signs of tiredness, of mental fatigue, of struggling to concentrate, of feeling like I needed just to sleep, you know, all the time. And these are the signs that you do need to have a rest. You need to stop trying to juggle so many things at the one time. And it's a bit of a false economy as well, isn't it? You know, you think you can do all these things at the one time, but actually the quality of work you're getting done gets poorer and poorer because you struggle to concentrate and because you're tired. And actually, if you do take a bit of a rest, then that rest can actually end up becoming, you know, a productivity tool rather than something that you have to do just when you're completely knackered.
2: And I think the irony about it is that when you are approaching that kind of burnout stage, you feel like no matter how much you do, you're not getting anywhere, but yet you've got all this adrenaline, which is giving you sometimes a false sense of that you should be doing more when you're already doing so much. Have you ever done that thing where you stop, you've maybe got a day off or a couple of days off and you've been really busy, and then in those days off you suddenly feel, actually, I should be doing something right now, and you can't quite put your finger on it and you can't quite relax because in the back of your mind, or you just feel that you can't settle. You might be watching your favourite movie or a TV show or whatever, but you've still got this little, you know, voice in your head saying that something else should be happening. That is a classic sign, isn't it?
1: Oh, totally, yeah. Like feeling guilty when you stop working. I have to say that's something that I do struggle with, you know, as someone who runs, you know, their own business. The work never really ends, and it's like you don't have a definitive, like, working day or working schedule. Like when you have a job, you most of the time you maybe go in at like 8 o'clock and you finish at 4:30. Of course, some people's jobs, you know, extend beyond, you know, their normal working day, but you still have like a time period where you're supposed to work and you have a period where you're supposed to switch off. Whereas when you run a business, it's like you're the one that decides that, so it's very difficult to get your head around that. So I can totally relate to that whole feeling guilty when you stop working, even like on a Saturday or on a Sunday. You're sitting there thinking, I should be doing something, and really the best thing that you can be doing is actually, you know, just chilling out and, you know, maybe enjoying your leisure time. because then you'll come back on the Monday and you feel much more refreshed because your brain and your body has had that time to rest. She's just

0: she? Oh, that was a bit of Alicia Keys there. I haven't heard that in ages. So you're listening to me, Marisa, and Steve on Chatting Through the Chaos. And what are we talking about today, Steve?
1: We are talking about burnout. You know, you made a really interesting point there about, like, sometimes not being able to switch off on your days off or in the evening. And I think that's a really common thing, isn't it? You know, it's like, I think it's also a sign that you've been on too much during the day as well. I don't know if you heard of, I'm trying to remember the name of it, circadian rhythms. It's the part of our nervous system that kind of regulates like rest and sleep and recovery. And you know how like there'll be certain points during your day where you feel a little bit kind of daydreamy, a little bit kind of tired? And what we often do is we try to override that, don't we? We're like, oh, I've got work to do, you know, stop kind of like slacking or stop daydreaming. But actually that's a really important part of your rest and recovery cycle. You're actually supposed to kind of just go with it a little bit. Now that, I'm not giving you license to fall asleep at your work or anything like that, but but it's where you kind of need to take a wee bit of a time out. And what happens is when we override that too often, it confuses our body. Our nervous system becomes confused. So we don't really know when we're supposed to be resting or when we're supposed to be on. So that's one of the reasons why, you know, in the evening when you're, you know, supposed to be relaxing and enjoying your downtime, I don't know, watching Netflix or something like that, you know, other TV shows providers are available, of course, don't want to be advertising Netflix, but, or you're supposed to be kind of having a good time with your partner or whatever. That's why your mind sometimes can't stop thinking about work or thinking about what you did during the day, because you've been overriding those circadian rhythms and it doesn't know that you should be stopping working and resting.
0: Yeah, and I think it just comes to the point where it becomes us being aware more of how we're feeling in a given moment, and actually with that awareness, taking that little micro break, if you like, you know. So if you are having a wee moment in the office maybe and you're just suddenly feeling tired, you know, allowing yourself to just look out the window at the tree outside, or, you know, just take a minute to yourself. We're not talking like a lot of time. We're just talking a minute to just sort of regroup.
1: Yeah, and ask your boss if it's okay to bring a sleeping bag in and have a wee
0: maybe
1: 20 minutes.
0: Well, yeah, I mean, that could be a thing. It could be a thing. Well, you know, some workplaces in America, I've heard do that kind of thing where you can, you know.
1: Yeah, well, it was in America, is it? I mean, I know they've certainly got it in Japan, I think.
0: Yeah, yeah.
1: They're very forward-thinking with stuff like that. Or maybe because in Japan, you know, people, I think they have the highest, like, working week in the world or something like that. You know, they do work very, very hard, or they're expected to work hard. But yeah, no, I think that's really true. You know, just having these little kind of micro breaks, even at lunchtime. You know, I read, there's a book I quite like, I don't know if you've read it, Marissa, called Deep Work by Cal Newport.
0: No.
1: And he talks about, you know, when you're looking to rest and recover, like, even if it's just like for 20 minutes or half an hour, go for a walk in nature. You know, it's a great way. And I know it sounds a wee bit cliched, it sounds a bit maybe Instagrammy, but it's absolutely true. And what it does is that replenishes your energy cells. The key thing is you're looking to not take in any more stimulus, any more information, because your brain has to then like process and compute it, and that's the thing that keeps you on all the time. If you have to do something on your lunch break, because I know some people, they get driven a little bit crazy if they're not at least doing something, then apparently do something creative. So it could be drawing, it could be playing a musical instrument, it could be reading.
0: Take the old saxophone into work.
1: Or the harmonica. Let's go for a harmonica. Yeah. Or the recorder. The recorder at school like everybody else.
0: So. All right. You need to bring it in next time
1: You do not want to hear that. We'll not subject our listeners to that. But yeah, but something, or even like read a fiction book or something like that. And what that does is it engages the more creative parts of your brain. So you're not using cognition, you're not intellectualizing. And so if you have to do something, then something creative is really good, because that can be nourishing, because it's more of a right-brained experience. Do a wee dance if you want. I know you're into line dancing these days.
0: I knew that was going to come up.
1: She's still not demonstrated. I've been at her for a while, but she's not demonstrated yet.
0: Well, you never know, one day.
1: Well, maybe when we get the live stream going Sunny Govan, we could both do a wee dance on live stream.
0: Yeah, you could. That'd do your, what's it called?
1: So I do a few different dances. I do salsa.
0: Oh, multi-skilling there.
1: Bachata.
0: Bachata.
1: And there's another dance I'm learning, a Brazilian dance.
0: Brazilian, and I'll just get the cowboy hat on and... yeah. Anyway, let's play some music. Yeah.

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2: Saturday the 11th of July at the Fairfield Heritage Museum in the big boardroom, we're having an event. It's called FITBA, The Yards and Fairfield. This is in reaction to World Cup fever. So we thought, is there a connection between football and the shipyards that we could talk about? So we found out that there is, and actually years gone by, or even until recently, they used to run leaks in the Fairfield shipyards. So we are having an event just to explore that. We have some special guests. Our special guest is Chick Young, who's a legendary broadcaster. We also have Richard McBrearty from the Scottish Football Museum, who will be bringing all the facts and figures. It won't just be about shipyard football, it'll be about growing up in Glasgow, playing football, where you played football, and just in general, just having a good old banter about playing football on a Saturday afternoon in Glasgow. And we can do a wee bit of Tartan Army chat as well. Alan, you played football?
3: I played within the yard for, I think, approximately about 3 weeks, and then they realised that it was not very good. So I then just became a bystander and watched it. But during that period of time, football, it was originally about the football and the tournaments within the yard, but then different people brought their own different things to it, and it wasn't all about the football. There was other bits and pieces. We had special people there and one thing and that. We had a managing director at the time, Bill Gallagher, who was absolutely fantastic. Him and his wife attended quite often. So it's not just about the tournament within the yard, it's about the people that worked in the yard, the people, their families and everything else.
2: Tickets are £6. 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You don't have to pay the extra fee for Eventbrite. But we'd love to see you there. Everyone's welcome, and it should be hopefully a good afternoon of football banter.
1: So welcome back to Chatting Through the Chaos, where we are talking about burnout. So one of the things we were talking about there was about this not being able to switch off at the end of the day, Marissa, and I think that's a real big issue, because if you don't switch off at the end of the day properly, you're not getting the rest that you need, so it ends up becoming like this kind of vicious cycle, doesn't it? You wake up tired, and then, you know, again, the whole thing just, you know, continues the next night, and eventually it is going to, you know, lead to burnout. You know, one of the things I think causes that not switching off at the end of the day, or one of the other things, is where, I don't know, have you heard of an open loop, open thought loop?
4: Enlighten me.
1: The confused look on her face there. So there was a really interesting study, if we go scientific for a second. So it was done in the 1960s, I think, by a scientist called Bluma Zagarnik. And what she found was that, so she was studying waiters and waitresses, and she found that they could remember like really complex bills, and without, you know, having to keep notes or anything like that, really complex kind of food orders. But then as soon as the client paid for the bill, they would then completely forget all the orders and they would move on to the next thing. And what is the Zagarnik suggested was that if something is left unfinished, so if there's like a kind of an open loop there, so for example that the bill was still open, then it actually highlights it in the brain more. So it's more easily remembered. But when it's closed off, then the brain can forget it and it can move on to the next thing. So why is that relevant with not being able to switch off? Well, if you think about it, during your day, you have many like open thought loops, things that, tasks, you know, conversations that you have that aren't, you know, haven't reached their conclusion. And they all just kind of like swim about inside our head. So we reach the end of the day, and because we haven't reached any conclusion, maybe it's like an ongoing project or an ongoing task that didn't quite go your way during the day, or it could even just be a conversation where you maybe had an argument with someone and you didn't manage to conclude it. These things all swim about our heads because there are these open thought loops. We haven't got that sense of closure. The brain loves closure. It's why if you watch TV programmes on Netflix, they always finish with a cliffhanger. Or the thing that drives me nuts is at the end of a season, they just drop something in and you feel like you've got to go on and watch the next season. They're making use of this thing called the Zagarnik effect. So I think it is important to, I guess, to do your best to try and create a bit of closure during the day, even if it's just take a few moments to appreciate the progress that you've made, maybe some of the milestones that you've reached, or you could even think back across your day and see what you can learn from it. That's a great way to give the brain a sense of closure too. And that just kind of gives your body, gives your nervous system, gives your brain the signal that you're done and you can actually relax.

0: don't you just love that tune? Do you know what? It reminds me of Robert Miles, by the way, children. It reminds me of one time when I was in Tenerife and I was a teenager.
1: Is this a story that we can share?
0: Yes, it is. Of course it is.
1: A child-friendly show.
0: It just reminds me of being in an environment where it's on holiday and it's hot weather and just lovely. Carefree, back in the day.
1: I had a sort of different memory. So obviously I'm originally from Falkirk, and there was a famous nightclub in Falkirk called Rosie O'Grady's.
0: Oof.
1: And it is just like how it sounds. It was great. It's one of these places where it eventually shut down. It's now become almost like it's achieved legendary status. You know, like when something's disappeared from your life for a while, it then becomes even bigger and it becomes probably even more attractive than what it actually was. I don't particularly remember it being great, but everyone talks about it as if it's the best thing since sliced bread. And so that just took me right back to Rosie O'Grady's when I didn't have a clue how to dance and I was trying to dance on the dance floor and it was pretty humiliating. But
0: isn't it great how music can just take you to a place?
1: It's amazing. Yeah, no, it's a real powerful trigger, isn't it?
0: Yeah.
1: It'd be very good.
0: Which brings us into talking about burnout, because in a way, triggers can cause burnout and triggers can also remind us to take a break, a bit like when you suddenly hear a tune and you're like, oh, I remember the time when I felt so relaxed, and then you realise that you're not relaxed or whatever, you know?
1: Mm, that's a good segue, I like that. Very good. Such a professional. So, yeah, no, I mean, like, you know, one of the terms I've heard quite a lot recently is this idea of quiet burnout. So it's where, like, you've got someone who functions really highly, so they're maybe very effective, they're very productive, you know, they could be the person that everyone goes to get a job done because they're just very good at doing that. But at the same time, even though they appear fine on the outside, they're actually struggling big time underneath. You know, they hide the signs of burnout, or certainly they hide the obvious signs. And I think that's a really important thing to look at for people, because I think there's more of those people out there than what we maybe realise. And they are possibly more at risk than other people, because they run away from it, they kind of bottle it down, they're like, no, I'm fine, I'm okay, and they just keep on pushing on regardless. But eventually, you know, those checks are going to bounce, aren't they? Eventually you're going to reach a stage where you're going to be struggling to get out of bed and you could potentially become burnt out.
0: Absolutely. And I think, you know, what's key is that we can also not only recognise that in ourselves, but perhaps recognise that in other people and the kind of signs to look out for. I mean, I think one of the main signs would be changes in somebody's behaviour. So somebody that's maybe all bright and breezy and smiley in perhaps, say, for example, a workplace environment, and they're always getting things done and they never take time off, sick. And if they suddenly start coming into the office and they're a bit less chatty, maybe they have taken a day off. These are all signs that things can change, and it's also about dealing with that, isn't it?
1: Yeah, and I think if someone's like more distracted than what they maybe are previously, or if they're a bit more wired,
0: or maybe short-tempered.
1: Short-tempered, yeah. I think these are often like subtle signs that something has changed for that person. And obviously, some people are short-tempered, you know, a lot anyway. So I think it's important that you compare it to the baseline of that person, and if you start to see signs that they're changing, there's some sort of, you know, shift emotionally or behaviourally, then that could be a sign that things maybe aren't quite going great for them. What do you think? See, like that whole kind of silent burnout or quiet burnout, what do you think causes that? What do you think leads people to living like that?
0: So I think there can be lots of things, and I'm going to now talk about social media. how long into the show did we get? 40 minutes.
1: You did okay, 40 minutes, that's
0: okay.
1: Fine.
0: Yeah. So I think, like, different personality types will react differently to being tired and feeling burnt out, but I think some people will quietly burn out because they're so concerned about what their image is, and indeed what they think other people might think, and they're perhaps, you know, comparing themselves to other people that they think they should be like, perhaps on some of the social media channels, that it's like a double trouble in a way, because not only are they feeling burnt out, not only are they hiding feeling burnt out, they've then got that additional layer of then worrying what other people potentially think of them.
1: Double trouble, is that not a job?

0: Claude Van Damme film?
1: Yeah.
0: Is it?
1: Yeah.
0: Going back to the 80s? No, it's Double Impact, isn't it?
1: Is it? Oh, Double okay. Impact. We'll go with that.
0: Double Trouble sounds Double like Trouble. A good film, I have to say.
1: Was that not like a TV show or something?
0: Maybe. I mean, anyway. If it's not, it should be.
1: We digress.
0: Yeah. I think you're right. I think that's where a lot of things like perfectionism comes into play, isn't it? If someone is a bit of a perfectionist, then that can drive them to working harder, to doing things that they possibly don't need to do to get results, to try and make everything perfect and flawless, which is impossible, of course. And I think you've really hit the nail on the head in terms of what can often cause that more silent form of burnout. And I think it is where people use anxiety as fuel. They use fear of being found out, you know, the whole imposter syndrome thing, fear of not doing things, you know, flawlessly, fear of what other people say. They use all these things as fuel to keep going and keep pushing, to strive for better and you know, more productive results. And I think that is fine. You know, fear can be a motivator. We can use that as fuel to do stuff. But I think if that's our main source of fuel, then it's pretty contaminated, isn't it? You know, eventually that is going to, you know, like I said, those checks are going to bounce, because it can be exhausting all the time to use fear in that way. So I think, I guess, to kind of flip that round, I think sometimes it's useful to examine why we do things, you know, the motivation behind, you know, being good at our jobs, or the motivation behind, you know, what we do for a living, or what we do with our friends. And I think if we can tap into more of the positive side of motivation, then that can really help us from, you know, becoming a spent force. So why are you doing this that's positive? What's the positive payoffs behind your job, or what's the positive payoffs behind the goals that you go after? And I think if you can really tap into that positivity, then that's a cleaner form of fuel, isn't it? So you're a lot less chance of burning out.
1: And ultimately, you know, it comes down to, again, how we speak to ourselves, and how, you know, what are the things that we're saying to ourselves on a daily basis? Are we beating ourselves up for feeling a bit tired, or not doing as well as we think that we should be doing to drive us even further? Or can we, in that moment, ask ourselves a different question and say, well, what can I do differently? What do I need to do right now to look after myself? How can I make sure that when I wake up tomorrow, that tomorrow's a better day, less tiring? Is there some way that I can change things? All these things, whatever questions we ask ourselves, our brain will find a response. So if we're asking ourselves kind of positive questions for kind of realistic responses against negativity, like, why do I always feel like this? Why me? Why is everything so difficult? Well, guess what? Whatever questions we're asking, that's going to be our reality.
0: Yeah, and I think it's also important to remember that we don't have to engage with every thought that comes into our head. We don't have to engage with every question. It's one of the things that I learned that's really powerful from mindfulness. So we've discussed before that, you know, I did my mindfulness teacher's qualification last year. And I think a really powerful thing that mindfulness gets right is this idea that you don't have to engage with every thought. You can actually give yourself a bit of distance and then just look on as an observer and just let it pass. You know, there's a really cool analogy in mindfulness called the thought bus analogy. I don't know if I've shared this before. I don't know if we've spoken about this before, Marissa. So it's the idea that, like, say, for example, you were waiting to get a bus to go through to Edinburgh, right? And so you were waiting for the number 12 bus that was going to take you to Edinburgh. And all of a sudden, a number 20 bus came along at the bus stop that takes you to Inverness. But you jump on anyway, because here, a bus is a bus. But then after about 20 minutes or half an hour, you realise you're going in the completely wrong direction. It's not taking you to the place you want to go. So you jump off the bus, and once again, you wait at the bus stop for the bus to go to Edinburgh. But then a bus comes along that's taking you to Newcastle, and you jump on it again, because, like I said, a bus is a bus. Now, say, for example, you did that every day. Say, for example, you did that every month or every year. That would drive you pretty much nuts, wouldn't it? And you'd be nowhere near where you need to be. But if you think about it, this is kind of what we do with our thoughts. It's kind of what we do with these questions that we ask ourselves. We just treat them as if they're completely true. And we just jump on them and we engage with them. We believe that they are, you know, accurate depictions of reality. But actually, they're just thoughts. We can choose to create some distance between ourselves and those thoughts. So we can actually choose to not jump on the thought bus. So I think mindfulness really gets that right. And, you know, I really love that concept. We can actually just take a few deep breaths, just look at the thoughts and ask ourselves, are these real? Do I need to engage with them? And I think that's a really powerful process to do.
1: I love the analogy of, like, that we are the sky, the blue sky, and our you know, our thoughts and our behaviours are the weather. So one day we might be having a bit of a stormy day, another day it might be beautiful sunshine. And it's like every weather pattern passes, doesn't it? And that blue sky is always there in the background. It's just how much we choose to engage. Like, do we go out on a rainy day, put the brolly up, get the waterproofs on, go out for the walk anyway, regardless of that weather pattern? Or do we stay indoors, stay dry? You know, it can work when you realise that you can move on from different thoughts.
0: Definitely.
1: Different seasons of the year.
0: Definitely. And I love that concept of different seasons of the year. And it's you know, how we react to things is just as, if not more important than the things that actually happen. You know, again, we're kind of delving into mindfulness and even Buddhism here a little bit. There's a famous Buddhism parable called the Parable of the Two Arrows. I don't know if you've heard of that before. And this is where if something happens that we don't like, or something happens that's unpleasant, or even a crisis situation, we're generally hit by two arrows. The first arrow is the pain that we experience when the event happens itself. The second arrow is our reaction to the event. And what they say in Buddhism, and this is also in mindfulness, is the first arrow is inevitable. We can't get away from that, right? As human beings, we have to go through painful experiences. But the second arrow is optional. That's something that we impose on ourselves. You know, we when we play through events over and over again inside our mind and torture ourselves, you know, asking ourselves, maybe it could have turned out a different way, that's the second arrow. Or we worry about things that could potentially happen in the future. Again, that's the second arrow. These are things that we choose subconsciously to do. So I think it really is all about just appreciating the difference between these two and accepting that the first arrow is always going to happen, but the second arrow is something that we can actually create some distance from.

0: So welcome back to Chatting Through the Chaos. We are nearly done for this edition, this month's, I was going to say this month's instalment, but it's like, this is not a podcast we're doing here. So yeah, I mean, it's amazing how the time goes past so quickly when you're having so much fun.
1: I know.
0: This isn't it?
1: Yeah, I mean, I'll bet you all listening wish you were in here too.
0: So I'm sure. Yeah, you barely see Marissa's line dancing, which she's going to demonstrate later on, possibly.
1: Well, I did speak to the girl that does the line dancing, so she might come in one day and give us a wee tutorial.
0: Oh, that'd be cool. Yeah. I'd like that. I'd give it a go. Yeah. Sounds fun. But anyway, that's not the topic we've been talking about today. We've been talking about burnout, haven't we? And yeah, what have we been, if we were to do a wee quick review of what we spoke about, what sort of things have we chatted about today?
1: Yeah, I mean, I think the first thing is to recognise the early signs of burnout, both in ourselves and in other people. Your traditional burnout, which just kind of hits you, and then your kind of other silent burnout, you know, that it happens quietly and slowly and creeps up. And looking at the different behaviours that can change in ourselves and in other people, how we can become a bit more quieter, maybe we're less able to deal with less life's challenges, we maybe feel less resilient, we're waking up constantly tired, we're impatient, and we're feeling like we're treading water, not getting anywhere fast, just about keeping our head above water.
0: Yeah, and we talked a bit about taking like micro breaks that, you know, sometimes if we are on all the time, then we do override those circadian rhythms and it kind of confuses our system and we don't really quite know whether we should be resting or whether we should be focusing on something. And also the presence of open thought loops. You know, if you're in a job that's fairly demanding, which I think is most people these days, and you're constantly, you know, making decisions, every decision you make, every conversation, every task that you begin, that's an open loop and it stays inside your mind. So whatever you can do to create some kind of closure, even if it's just appreciating the progress that you've made, or maybe just, you know, writing things down on a piece of paper and putting it in a drawer, that can almost like just kind of box it away for the day. I think that's really useful. And we also talked about the reaction to our thoughts as well, Marissa. I don't know if you want to share some quick review on that.
1: Yeah, so really just being aware of how are we talking to ourselves? What are we saying? What questions are we asking? Are we saying, why me? Why is my life so terrible? Why do I feel so tired? I have to keep going at any cost. All these things. Or are we saying, right, what can I do to feel better? What is this a sign of? You know, that whatever we ask, our brain will give us an answer. So it is about putting in place some questions that we can ask ourselves to put ourselves in a different space and come up with different answers to that. So if we are feeling tired, instead of pushing ourselves even more, have to, must and should, it's maybe about saying, I'm going to take a micro break, I'm going to go for a walk around the block, I'm going to go for a walk by the beach, I'm going to do some breathing, I'm going to watch my favourite TV show. You know, giving yourself that space and time.
0: So Love Island then for you?
1: No.
0: Yeah, and also I think the other thing we spoke about was, you know, using too much fear, anxiety and adrenaline to motivate yourself, to drive yourself. And I think, I mean, that's obviously, that's a big topic, you know, and I think if you are looking for help with that, then you recommend, you know, go and see a therapist or go and speak to someone, a counsellor or something about it, because, you know, that can be such a primary driver of burnout when we're constantly using adrenaline and fear, when we're like, you know, perfectionist and, you know, trying to control our environment because we're worried about what people say, or we're worried about failing, or worried about being found out. I think there's definitely something to be said about just accepting things and just going with the flow. So, and that's easier said than done, of course, but, you know, I think it is, that really does help in the long term. I don't know if you've seen there was a magician show, Siegfried and Roy. There is a point to this analogy I'm going to make, by the way. It seems like a bit of a diversion. But do you remember them? I think we both of the age where we've heard of them before. So they used to do like a show in Las Vegas. Mm-hmm. And one of the acts was when they brought like a tiger on stage. Obviously, I don't think that's allowed anymore. And, you know, they would put their head in the tiger's mouth and various different things. And I don't know if you know, but the final show of Siegfried and Roy, and this is the reason why it was the final show, was basically the tiger bit Roy in front of the audience and carried him off the stage. And he suffered a career-ending injury. And the official line was that you know, the tiger thought that Roy was her cub, and she was just protecting Roy by carrying him off the stage. But I think everyone realised that they were trying to control something that couldn't be entirely controlled. And the reason why I tell that story is because I think it's very much linked to burnout. I think it's often when we're trying to control our environment and control things that are actually outside of our sphere of influence, we can't really control them. So I think just being aware of that, and you know, not forcing yourself to make everything perfect and be in control of everything.
1: Absolutely. And we will be back. We are bringing the show to a swift end. A swift end. We hope you've enjoyed the show today. We will aim to be back in a few weeks' time, won't we, Steve?
0: Indeed, yes, and go easy on yourself.
1: Yeah, make sure you take those micro breaks and tune in again. Have a good weekend, whatever you're doing.
0: Exactly, we shall see you on the next show.

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1: 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You're listening to Talking Walking Football with me, Simon McLean. And this week, we've got the follow-on to Pat Nevins. It was on a couple of weeks ago. It was an interview I did with Pat. He told me he was pushed for time and he only had an hour maximum. And we ended up a couple of hours. So it ended up a few interviews to be cut up. So here's the second part of that interview with Pat Nevin. And I hope you enjoy it. He's a great character and does so much for Walking Football and for Para Football Scotland. Just a good guy. So here's Pat.
2: Lamine Yamal is one of the best you'll see. You know,
3: would you call Saha a winger?
2: He can be, yeah.
3: Yeah.
2: He cuts in all the time. He's got a method.
3: He's left-footed, obviously, but he's playing.
2: But he's now learned how to go down the outside as well. The question that probably goes more to, there are a lot of wide players now, wingers in inverted commas, who go up and instead of taking a risk to be a player, particularly on the outside,
3: turn inside and keep
2: possession.
3: Yeah.
2: Right, that's dull.
3: Uh-huh.
2: That's just
3: yes.
2: dull.
3: And the overlap's much more.
2: And that's fine. I used overlaps and underlaps when I was playing. But there is this, but football always changes.
3: Yeah.
2: So I love Barcelona when Messi and Xavi and Iniesta, I loved Iniesta, right? Genius. But the methodology of this ticka-tacka, when lesser players played it, it's a bit dull.
3: Yeah.
2: And then Manchester City brought it here, and then everyone aped it, not always very well. But football will find an answer.
3: Yes. Who
2: won the Champions League last year? Watch PSG playing and watch Kvaratskhelia. Now, Kvaratskhelia's, he's grand old-fashioned, classic, wide attacking winger, whatever you want to name him. And those players can still succeed as long as they are given the chance to do it. And PSG do it, and they've won the Champions League. So don't give up on it. It's all right. We'll come back.
3: Yeah. I suppose I'm thinking of the wee guys, you know, the front five that we always played and all that stuff.
2: Yeah,
3: it's just a different game.
2: It adapts. Right? Football will always adapt. Football was different when I played from when Matthews played.
3: Yes.
2: But it adapts. You must adapt to it.
3: 66 was a turning point, wasn't it? It was a 4-4-2.
2: In the English game.
3: In. Yes.
2: But I think that in many ways held England back, technically, because they went for a Pomo position, but maximum opportunity, lumping the ball in the box. We're getting a wee bit of that game with the long throw-ins and the kicking. Everyone thinks this. Young people always think it's just a progression in a certain direction. It's not. It goes up and down and changes and
3: repeats itself.
2: Yeah.
3: Yes.
2: You know, very few things are absolutely new. You even talk about that great Barca. I mean, I'm a real student of the history of the game as well.
3: Okay.
2: And you talk about that, you know, tiki-taka and that methodology. Have a look at the Hungarians.
3: Yes. Yes.
2: And also, do you know what the mighty Magyars were a great team? But if you go and look into the real deep history of the game, it was the Scots that started the passing game.
3: They started passing the ball at each
2: other. Exactly.
3: Which is really strange, isn't it?
2: So you have to remember, we like to build a simple.
3: The professors, that's who I was thinking of. Yeah. That's what they were called, wasn't it?
2: Oh, right.
3: That's the professors of football, and they brought them all down. Yeah, Northern Inquest and all the northern teams in England brought them down.
2: So there's a history, and don't think it's one thing, because I go to see enough games, and people gauge
3: something.
2: Well, it
3: was something. White then, though.
2: But I play them. But I think people get negative about it. I go to a lot of games, and sometimes some of the games in England are rubbish. But I was at Celtic Rangers game recently, and they beat by Mickey Moore for 45 minutes.
3: Yes,
2: brilliant.
3: The first half.
2: Yeah. Absolutely brilliant. So for me, that's enough. You've entertained me.
3: Yeah.
2: You've done something special. Here's a wee funny story for you. Not just dribbling, just skills.
3: Yeah.
2: So can you remember Ronaldo's fantastic overhead kick?
3: Yeah, very well.
2: Real Madrid against Juventus.
3: Yes.
2: And then Scott McTominay's brilliant against Denmark. and Chermiti's recent one for Rangers against Celtic. What have they got in common with those goals?
3: All right footed.
2: And overhead kicks, right?
3: Yes.
2: Also, I was there for everyone. I was actually covering all those games.
3: Right.
2: And skills are there and moments are there to remind you. So I'll try and, I'm doing my job these days, talking about football to people on the radio. I'm going to try and, first and foremost, I'm going to try and tell you something you might not know. Remember, I'm saying might not. Not that you don't know, because that's arrogant. But I've been inside it. So I might say, look, watch out for this. This is something unusual to happen. That's that. And keep people entertained in that. But I won't be trying to sell myself from being extreme.
3: Yeah.
2: That's not my style. It's not my style.
3: I've had enough of that with that Karen.
2: He's funny. Tam's funny.
3: Yeah, but, brilliant.
2: And that's because I'm trying still, and it might be a losing battle, to tell people there's still joy and love in football. And people say, oh, I don't like it anymore. And there's lots to hate about it. The diving and the cheating and all about.
3: Yeah.
2: VR can ruin
3: Sunday's performance.
2: It can be.
3: Yeah.
2: But then I was at the Hearts versus Rangers game before that, 4-2. What a brilliant game of football. Yeah. So I'm not doing that. I'm not going to say that it's all negative because I travel around enough. I see enough games. I've got enough great memories and still making them there.
3: Is that the funny story?
2: I can't remember. The funny story was the overhead kicks. I was there. No, I don't think anyone else on the planet was at those three events.
3: I kind of let that go, Pat, because of what I do here in Talk and Walk in Football, because I've had Mel Young in here. I've got the Scottish Deaf Society coming in a couple of weeks. Because you're talking about elite football, that you go and that's your job now, is to go and watch and analyse and comment on elite football. That's 1% of football, maybe less than that.
2: Yeah.
3: You know, you said how many make it.
2: That's why
3: one in a thousand.
2: I did it for a job.
3: Yeah.
2: For a job, and I wasn't that keen on the job.
3: Yeah.
2: Because only very, very few do. But it's only the top of the pyramid.
3: Yeah. Because what guys like Mel Young that harnessed it for Homeless Walking Football World Cup, some of the stories he told us about the effect that that has on people's lives. They've got an astonishing success rate of turning people's lives around through doing no more than putting them in a football team and putting the same strip on and becoming part of something inclusive. And that's where football comes into its own. Somebody said to me the other day, I might have heard that, it might have been Cowan, God forbid, but somebody said to me that when they did a survey, over 50% of children at school, their favourite sport is football. That immediately gives us an in to influence their lives in all the ways that your dad saw that he could do through community clubs and boys clubs. In those days, it was to keep you off the street. That was the main motivation, to keep you out of mischief.
2: But in a deeper sense, teaching you values.
3: Yes.
2: You know, and those values that you get from sport.
3: Communication. Yeah. Social skills.
2: Friendship.
3: Because the game's only the game for 90 minutes or whatever it was in those days with boys' football. It's all out with that, isn't it? It's like the walk in football when we come in here after and start arguing about it.
2: In a good way.
3: Yeah.
2: I mean, famously, the philosopher and existentialist Albert Camus, he said, and he's a great writer and one of my favourite writers.
3: There's some words here you're not allowed to use.
2: Exactly.
3: You realise that?
2: But, I mean, one of the great thinkers and writers, I thought. But he was also a goalkeeper for Algeria and said he learned more from football than he did from anything else.
3: Yeah.
2: And, you know, that's that underlines how important it is. And that's kind of why I always promote it in the most positive terms, not hiding the fact that I'm negatives. And it's why I have always had this thing of the negativity and the hatred that's involved in football. I just cannot get it. I don't get it.
3: Yeah.
2: And people look at me, oh, you must like them or hate them. No, I don't. I don't have that. I don't. I've never really had it. Right. I've just always seen the positives of it. Now, when I was a young Celtic supporter, it was all about, they had this phrase at Celtic, which was score an early goal and press on regardless.
3: Yes.
2: Don't you just love that?
3: The that's opposite me. Of the Italian.
2: Yeah, and that's why you loved it. And that's why I love the Brazilian teams. And that's why, because it's all about
3: positivity and joy. Yes.
2: Positivity and joy. And when we make it about the other stuff, that's when football gets ugly. But then when you go to the levels of football you're talking about now, what's that? There's a negativity there.
3: There's none.
2: Exactly, and that's what football should be. We could learn a lot, and this is going to upset a few people.
3: Good.
2: We could learn a lot from the Americans.
3: Oh.
2: And the reason why
3: is because you're going to the World Cup. You're saying
2: no,
3: that.
2: No,
3: just making sure you get in.
2: Yeah, I've got my visa. I'll tell you a great story about that for another day. No, the real visa. I had a real visa because I'm working there. No, I followed. I've done 7 or 8 World Cups in a row for BBC Radio 5 Live, and a couple of things have put me with the American team.
3: Okay,
2: so I followed them. Their fans are the best.
3: Yeah,
2: they are the best. They follow their team. They love their football. They are passionate
3: it's
2: about
3: a party.
2: It.
3: A game's a party, isn't it? Yeah. It's an excuse it's a bit, to get the popcorn like, out, got, the burgers and the beer.
2: They're not hating the opposition.
3: No.
2: It's friendly. It's like watching Scotland play France at rugby.
3: Yes.
2: Everyone's
3: different atmosphere entirely.
2: And whereas everybody hates them for the obvious reasons, yes. Political stuff, but they're not like that. Their fans are not like that. And I just think, they've got it right. We've got it wrong.
3: Sure.
2: I really do think sure. that. So, back to your...
3: You've been in Australia, Pat?
2: New Zealand. Done that.
3: I've been in Australia. My sister stays in Brisbane and she took me to a cricket match, mm-hmm. a T20. And I'd said to her, oh, please, but she got me the tickets. So the whole family went. Mm-hmm. And it was a fantastic night.
2: Isn't it gorgeous?
3: Because I can't even remember who won. I know that it went to the wire kind of mm-hmm. thing, but it's kind of construed to go that way to the last couple of overs. But it was the atmosphere in the stadium. It was all families.
2: Yeah.
3: And see, before the game, it was all kids. There must have been about 10 wickets set up for mm-hmm. kids to play.
2: Yeah.
3: And there's stuff going round the side of the pitch. Mm. And there's people buying hats, KFC hats on that, because that's who was sponsoring that particular game. It was totally alien to me because I'm a football fan and I'm used to standing in a terrace where everybody's shouting abuse at each other.
2: Yeah, and that's why I love the Americans. And now I was for a long time, I liked American football and I was a Giants fan. And I went to see a Giants game. And there's just no negativity.
3: Yeah.
2: It's just they want to see their team win. And they don't.
3: All that entertainment goes on all round about it as well, doesn't it?
2: Yeah. And I know I'm maybe slight oddity for it, but I don't. So I'm a Hibernian supporter now.
3: Well, that's the oddity.
2: Yeah. Well, the thing is.
3: They're all coming out of the woodwork now.
2: Yeah. Well, no, I've started now.
3: You played that before?
2: No. I just had to choose a team.
3: You could play for them now. They've got a walking football team.
2: I know. Funnily enough, I'm getting closer.
3: Right.
2: I'm getting very close now. Now, the reason why I don't play, now we're getting to the nitty gritty.
3: Yes. Why you're here to sign exactly. up. There's a contract.
2: Yeah, I know. There. Now, I've not played walking football, though I do go along to walking football quite a bit and talk to the players and stuff like that. But I am a fanatical runner.
3: Right.
2: So I've always run, right?
3: Okay.
2: And I've always had this plan. I'll run until I can't run anymore and cycle.
3: Yes.
2: And I do weights every day and I do all that sort of stuff. And I'm a swimmer as well, my tough. I swim in the outdoors quite a bit. But when I can't do it anymore, I'm going to do walking football.
3: That's what they all say, Pat.
2: You know, but I can still run. I'm all right. I'm okay.
3: The sponsor of this show is a guy called, it's Fitzpatrick and Company Solicitors, right? And it's my friend Brian, who's a lawyer. It's him that, through our connection, that he sponsors the show. And he's never played walking football yet. He still plays fives, right? And he's older than me. I don't mind me saying that. In his 80s, I think. But he's older than me. But I was in his office a couple of months ago and I was chatting to the girls in the office and he was doing something. And I was saying to them, I'm trying to get him to walking football, but he keeps saying, I'm not ready for it yet. And one of the girls said, Simon, if he drops a bit of paper on the floor at the photocopy machine, I've got to pick it up for him. So he's definitely ready. In his body. It's just his mind's not ready.
2: Do you know what? Honestly, it's like a religion walking football. You talk to anyone who's... It really is, isn't it?
3: Yeah.
2: Every single person I know who plays walking football, they are so absolutely invested in it.
3: Because we went through that paradigm where somebody said to us, I was in Bella Houston when it happened to me on the treadmill after my heart attack, looking at these old guys and saying, what on earth is going on? And I asked somebody in the gym and he said, oh, that's the walking football. Well, I'll introduce you. And I went down as sceptically as anybody. Walking football? Can you play football?
2: I know, I'm not sceptical about it.
3: Yeah.
2: I'm not. Let me explain this better. It's not that I wouldn't want to play it now. There is no time.
3: Right,
2: I'm working.
3: That's a better
2: I'm travelling. Yeah. And I have any spare time, I have to do fitness running.
3: Yeah.
2: So it's not I don't want to do it or I can't do it or I have any negativity. There is not a scintilla of negativity.
3: I'm going to say to you something I've never said to somebody on this show before in 2 years. Don't try it. don't try walking football path, because after 10 minutes, you're hooked.
2: You're hooked, yeah, and I've not had time to do it. No. But when I have time to do it, I go, and that's the problem.
3: Because everybody that comes along, no matter how sceptical they are, they play for them, and don't get me wrong, they find their own level. Some guys come along and play, and they play at the highest level they can, mm-hmm. which is veterans mm-hmm. football, where they can run about, uh-huh. and it still comes under the auspices because of the age group. But there's a height rule and there's a tackling yeah. rules and stuff to make it safer. And some guys come along and they play mostly competitively to win Scottish Cups and travel mm-hmm. and do all that stuff.
2: So I know who I'm going to play for already.
3: Yes. Pollock United.
2: a two-hour drive to the game and a two-hour drive back, maybe a bit much.
3: Who have you got down there? Gretna?
2: I'm not allowed to tell you. No, I'm not allowed to tell you. Yeah. But I know.
3: I could never.
2: I know the team that I want to play for. It's Eastern Borders, don't worry.
3: Okay. And you're in rugby land down there, aren't you?
2: Very much so. And again,
3: you'll still be buzzing from Saturday.
2: So I'm buzzing from my wife's rugby people. With that. Right. So they're yeah. rugby there. My son was at the rugby game as well. He's loves the rugby as well. As well as watching Hibs, he'll go and watch the Scotland games as well. So anyway, I love the fact that you've looked at the time here, and we've managed to get two of the six tracks in. We're not going to get them.
3: Let's do another one.
2: Let's do another one.
3: Yeah. Now you've got to narrow it down, though.
2: I've got to narrow it down. So what? I was going to play one that's, you know, the sort of things that I love that nobody else loves.
3: Yeah.
2: But let's not bother. Let's just play something nice. So I had a guy, a band I loved called Geruti Column. And it's one of these bands where nobody has ever heard of them.
3: Right.
2: And the guy's a genius. And he's made some of the most beautiful music I've ever heard. And it's close to almost orchestral stuff, a lot of this stuff. But there's a track called Royal Infirmary.
3: Tell us the name of the band again, just so.
2: Geruti Column. And basically, Geruti Column is one guy. It's Vinnie Riley. Who again became friends. He wrote a song for me called Shirt Number 7, which is lovely. But this track's called Royal Infirmary, and it is one of those tracks where I never hear it without feeling something about it. Yeah. And the feeling can be sadness, it can be happiness, it can be many things. It's piano and guitar, and it's gorgeous.

0: great track, Pat. I'll never be more dig into that again. Before we go on to what you're doing now, a wee bit about the music, because music's obviously important to you. It's played a big part in your life. Mm-hmm. How did that come about?
1: I was probably into the music to the same level I was into the football when I was a teenager. I was just fanatical about it, but I liked weird stuff.
0: Mm-hmm. Were you never mainstream then, Bowie and all that?
1: Yeah, Bowie was mainstream then. He was kind of a bit mainstream, but I loved Bowie. Mid-70s, I can remember one moment. I'll give you a moment, right?
0: Go.
1: Which kind of sent me on a path. So I may have been 7 or 8 years of age, and my big brother Tommy brought home a hexagonal album, the Rolling Stones Greatest Hits Volume 2, right?
0: Okay.
1: So there's great tracks like Ruby Tuesday and all that, fabulous tracks. And I thought they were all okay. And then one track came on called 2,000 Light Years From Home. And I thought, that is unbelievably brilliant, because it was different from everything else and it's a bit weird. And I couldn't have told you that this was a site. This is a kind of, what was the direction? Anyway, we'll go back on that.
0: More electric?
1: No, yeah, it was kind of, what was the phrase?
0: Psychedelic
1: is the word. Thank you. More of the psychedelic.
0: Because we're in the age of Floyd and all that.
1: Beginning to come into Floyd.
0: Yeah.
1: I remember thinking, why do I like that more than all the normal stuff?
0: Yeah.
1: But I did. Uh-huh. So, you know, after that, I would be looking.
0: Did you ever get drug tested?
1: Yeah, well, no. I would have went to Pink Floyd.
0: Mm-hmm.
1: So Dark Side of the Moon and all that sort of stuff. And so serious music. So there's nice plinky plonky chart music.
0: Chart
1: going on.
0: Stuff, yeah.
1: Nothing. No effect on me. I didn't dislike it. Just
0: Hawkwind.
1: It was actually Genesis for me.
0: Genesis.
1: So that was my band. So I love Genesis. I was
0: and Peter Gabriel.
1: Yeah, we're a wee bit older than me. So I kind of fell in love with Genesis. But there was that time, 75, 76, 77, 78, where I got into all that stuff and I loved them. I didn't like all the other, Yes and all the rest of them, other weird stuff. Genesis, we only like Floyd and Bowie.
0: Yeah.
1: Who I kind of loved massively. And then another song came on the radio and I heard it and I went, what is that? And that song was Autobahn by Kraftwerk.
0: Wow.
1: And I was like, I must be 13, 14, I don't know, something like that. Yeah. And I think, what is that? And so I thought, I need to look out for this. So look for an electronic thing. And that was a building of something else. And that put me on the kind of slate within the radar listening to Peel. And then punk happened and post-punk happened and I was just the right age for it.
0: Perfect.
1: And I was more post-punk than punk. Okay. So there was bands like Joy Division and all that coming through. And I'd been DJing.
0: Cure and all that.
1: Yeah. So I'd been DJing. Cocteau Twins are a big favourite of mine. But at this point in time, I'm just lost because the explosion of music was great. And what it did do, to bring you back to the point, if you're playing football, if there's any moment when it does get stressful and the expectation does get high, you need an out.
0: Yeah.
1: You need somewhere to go. You need somewhere to take your mind away. Go to a gig.
0: Yeah.
1: Listen to the music. That was me.
0: That was your release.
1: So I could read books, but you could sometimes not. You can get lost in a book,
0: mm-hmm.
1: but the music was the fabulous, fabulous release for me. So it was always as important to me as anything else.
0: There's something about music. Again, I was talking about this recently. There's something about music, going to a live football match, a concert, a comedian, going to watch a comedian.
1: Yeah, I'm a big fan of...
0: When you come out, you can't explain to anyone what's just happened. You can't convey it because it's an emotional thing.
1: I'm doing that just now a lot. I don't do it in Scotland, I only do it in England. I do stand-up.
0: Right.
1: Yeah, so I don't do it up here. But
0: heckling.
1: Yeah, no, don't mind heckling. It's all right. Sometimes I've done a few of them up here.
0: Yeah.
1: You know, it's not pure stand up. It's like it's not after dinner either. But it's stories. It's got fun things, and it brings in lots of different areas.
0: Do you feed off the audience? Do you get them to join in?
1: I love to do that.
0: Yeah.
1: If I can, but I almost feel as if I should do half an hour just pure straight to.
0: Yes.
1: And then
0: because the reason I'm asking is because at Hampden at the Para Football Gala. You seem to you sit up a wee bit straighter when people started asking you questions because you're engaging with them.
1: Yeah, because
0: you seem to enjoy that.
1: You do want to do that. So you're right, because if that moment you walk out, because I remember walking out after a comedy concert or a gig or whatever and thinking, well, that was worth it.
0: Yeah.
1: And it is a joy. And so if you can give that joy back, it's great. So I do a bit of that now, which is, the guy, one of my friends, Dave Belcher, is trying to get me to do a thing up at the Oran Mór. Mm-hmm. And that would be, I've done lots of some decent mm-hmm. places, but that, doing Glasgow, I'll probably end up doing festival first, Edinburgh festival first. But anyway, it's lovely.
0: That's where Graham started.
1: Exactly.
0: 2 weeks at the festival.
1: And it's good fun doing it, but in the end, what is it for?
0: Yeah.
1: You must, if I do something,
0: why are you doing
1: it? Got to be a reason.
0: Yeah.
1: And it can never be self-aggrandizement.
0: Yeah.
1: It can never
0: just
1: be that.
0: Just for the sake of it, yeah. Just
1: to get me more well-known. I don't do social media. I don't do that. I'm not into that.
0: It's not for the money.
1: It can't be for the money. Certainly not for the money.
0: Not like Sonny G here.
1: There's nothing wrong with it. Nothing wrong with it. It's just not why I do things.
0: Yes.
1: And so if I do it for the passion and the love of it. So it's the kind of message I always want to give to people, whether it's the music, whether it's walking football, whether it's playing football, whether it's whatever your passion is. If you do it for the love of it and you share it, ain't it brilliant?
0: That takes us on to what you are doing just now. You obviously love that then. You love what you're doing.
1: Commentary's great, yeah.
0: Is it commentary or is it punditry?
1: Co-com. So I do.
0: Does that mean?
1: Co-commentary. So the commentary, I'll go,
0: co-commentary.
1: Yeah, co-commentary. Yes. So they oh, he's got to go there. And then I'll say, well, what happened to him was. And you just do analysis. Yeah. They call it punditry. I don't like the word, but it doesn't matter what you call it.
0: Just giving it some perspective.
1: So giving an overview, and also I particularly prefer radio to TV.
0: Right.
1: Because you can be more depth. TV, it has to be a bit more vicious, and I've not really got that. I don't really do that. So,
0: why is that, Fran? Because I'm speaking to Archie McPherson in a couple of weeks. That's an interesting perspective. The TV's got to be more cutting.
1: Yes.
0: Why is that?
1: There's no time.
0: Yeah.
1: There's no time at all.
0: Because you
1: do the
0: game right in front of
1: you. You got to see it.
0: Yeah.
1: And remember, the pictures are doing the talking.
0: Yes.
1: You can't see that ball did that. Because
0: they've seen
1: the
0: it.
1: The commentators,
0: yes.
1: They do
0: everybody's
1: that.
0: Seen it.
1: Drives you mad.
0: Yes, yes.
1: We can see that.
0: Stating the obvious.
1: Don't do that. But also, if you go to analysis at halftime, there's going to be 9 minutes of adverts. The production just want to see the goal and sending off. That's all they want.
0: Yeah.
1: And it's bang, bang, bang. I love the wider side of football.
0: To look at the bigger picture.
1: The bigger pictures and developing narratives and things like that. So I've got maxim. One big maxim is try and tell the listener something they might not know.
0: Yes.
1: That's it.
0: That's nice.
1: And if you can be entertaining and you can have fun and lighthearted, then
0: you could be a model yourself on.
1: I don't. Well, great.
0: I like Coisty. I don't ever tell him I said that, of course.
1: I don't watch the other
0: televised stuff.
1: No, I don't want to hear. I watch television football, but I turn the sound down.
0: Right.
1: Because I don't want to be affected.
0: Okay.
1: I want my own ideas. There's complicated reasons.
0: You practice for the radio as well.
1: Oh, also, sometimes somebody will say something, and if he's a big famous name commentator, everyone will go, that must be right.
0: That must be right, yeah. And you do it. Yeah.
1: And then there was a classic example. I was working for Chelsea, in Chelsea TV for a long time.
0: Okay.
1: So I was watching them every week, and I was watching a player, and I thought it was utterly brilliant.
0: I thought you were going to say the opposite.
1: No, utterly brilliant. Everybody else thought it was
0: hopeless. Right.
1: Because Gary Neville had once said he was a PlayStation footballer, and everyone went, well David Luiz can't play. He makes mistakes.
0: David Luiz.
1: And I'm going, well, apart from the fact he's probably the best in the league.
0: Yeah.
1: And all the things they said about him were all wrong.
0: Brazilian stalwart.
1: Yeah, he's playing for Brazil every week. There was not an English centre-half could touch him.
0: No.
1: Close by.
0: Ability.
1: Passing, unbelievable.
0: Passing,
1: and you'd make one or two mistakes.
0: Got some crying goals as well, didn't he?
1: But he'd make one or two mistakes because he would play football.
0: Yes.
1: And then they would go, oh, he can't do that.
0: So
1: and
0: I'm going, play.
1: That's the back. That's football then. This is where we could go. And I mean, I thought, no one's listening to me now, but I'll keep on saying it.
0: Yeah.
1: And then I thought, well, I'm not going to listen to anyone. So I don't listen to me. I just go put my... If I had... You asked me who I admire.
0: Yeah.
1: It's broadcasters.
0: Yes.
1: So, with John Peel, obviously. Humphrey Littleton.
0: Oh, wow.
1: Humphrey.
0: Yeah.
1: What a man. So great.
0: Bill McLaren from down your neck of the woods.
1: I mean, the sports ones.
0: And Archie, you need to see Archie because
1: I have to say.
0: You maybe don't remember that.
1: I do. I've met him a few times. He's lovely.
0: Yeah.
1: If I had to go for one who I love to listen to,
0: okay,
1: I absolutely love, is Andrew Cotter.
0: Yes.
1: Andrew Cotter's special.
0: And he's always the same. You know, you always get him the same. I love that consistency.
1: He is just phenomenal. So. Yeah. I don't want to be him.
0: No, that's right.
1: But he's fabulous.
0: I need to ask you this before I let you go, Pat. I know you're anxious to, you've got stuff to do. It's about referees. Because it's close to my heart. And the rules just now, because nobody knows what handball is anymore. It's totally, when it goes to VAR, we're all just waiting. I had a wee thought the other day, that I think it was maybe the Old Firm game or before that, that it's meant to be a clear and obvious mistake or possible mistake. And yet they take 5 minutes to decide if it's clear and obvious. I think we should put a time limit on that. If they can't tell within a minute, then let it go.
1: Yeah, I had a number of ideas before they brought VAR in. First of all, it shouldn't be the referee chooses and shouldn't be VAR. It should be the managers have got two calls per half.
0: Okay.
1: So if you get it wrong and it's not clear and obvious, if it's clear and obvious, the manager, the coach can...
0: An objection.
1: Exactly. So I said that, then you won't get loads and loads of them. And if you have a call and say, I want that checked, and it's wrong, you're wrong. You've only got one left.
0: Yes.
1: So then the game's not going to be stopped time and time and time and time again. You have a limited amount of times. The referee will never be blamed.
0: Uh-huh.
1: The reason why the referee will never be blamed is because the coach didn't see it either. Or the captain didn't see it either. Or you've used all your calls frivolously.
0: Yes.
1: So you then stop getting these mighty long waits. So I said that before VAR came in. And I have not changed my mind for a millisecond on that. Because they will do it in every sport. They do it in tennis.
0: Check it now.
1: So anyway, so that's number one. Number two, I'm going to tell another referee story, which may surprise you. So I've been doing... CoCom since 1996. I've been working for Radio 5 years, right?
0: Wow.
1: Do you know what I've never done yet?
0: As long as Tom Cowan.
1: He's a tough
0: 2 years.
1: I've done all things before that. as one thing I've never done, and this will surprise...
0: Never refereed?
1: No, I have never mentioned a referee's name yet.
0: Wow.
1: And there's two reasons for it.
0: Because you swear instead.
1: No, it's because I know it's the hardest job in the game.
0: Yeah.
1: It's unbelievably hard and impossible to completely get right. And also you're not going to make everyone agree with you, right? So, but there's two things for that. There's two reasons for it. The referee's out there. He's getting dogs abuse from everyone, right? And he's having to put up with all this garbage, right? I'm not going to add to it.
0: Right.
1: By personalising it. I will see the officials.
0: Yes.
1: Or the referee or the fourth official. But I'm not going to personalise it so that people go online and abuse them. It's not that, right? So if you're a referee and you want to go and do your job, go on with it, do the best of it and go and live your life, you should be able to do that, right? Yes. So I'll never do that.
0: Should be taken out of the game, separate from the game.
1: Here's the second one, which is slightly more negative. There are one or two that really want to be noticed.
0: Yes, yeah.
1: And because they're doing that, I don't think they're refereeing as well, because it's about their FaceTime with the telly and they're stopping corners and talking to people at corners and thinking, your job...
0: They're over-refereeing.
1: Your job isn't to stop fouls happening. Your job is to call a foul when it happens.
0: Yeah.
1: So don't go in there, talk to everybody, cameras on you. Don't do that.
0: Yeah.
1: Just let the game go on, and if you see a foul, call it. Right. Mm-hmm. So, because some of them, not all of them, one or two, no, there's a media career waiting.
0: Yes.
1: And if you're selling yourself while you're refereeing a game for a media career, now others sold themselves because they needed, Colina was the best at it, because they needed the personality to control the players. Yes. I get that.
0: It was his image. It became his image, didn't it?
1: But the image, I've known one or two. And there are some, because they're human beings.
0: In every walk of life.
1: In every walk of life.
0: Yeah.
1: So my specific thing is, I'm going to respect the officials. Because I respect them.
0: Did you when you were a player?
1: Yeah.
0: I mean, did you get red carded?
1: Once.
0: Can you remember it? Obviously. Oh,
1: absolutely.
0: Can. Yeah, totally.
1: Played for Tranmere against Charlton. And I had this thing where if I get the ball, I'd say to the fullback, go. Just run. I'll get it to you. If you overlap, I will get it to you. If I don't get it to you and I lose it, it's my problem.
0: I'll try.
1: It's me.
0: Yeah.
1: And if we lose a goal, it's me. It happened once.
0: Yeah.
1: I lost it. Charlton. Fullback Jed Brannan, as it was.
0: Head of
1: me. Went ahead of me. I've lost the ball. So I've had to chase back six

0: I'll take that. Knowing as a player, knowing there was video, knowing as a PFA chairman it would have been looked at, I just went, okay, and I walked off. Also, the big keeper there next would have beaten my head in if I'd have done it. So I walked off. And what they did is they rescinded it the next day. But, okay, I've been cheeky once or twice, and I've been... Can I tell you my favourite referee story quickly?
1: Yeah, go.
0: Okay, very quick. So,
1: you don't need to be quick.
0: Play for Tranmere. And for some stupid reason, I'm the one that's been asked to close down the free kick.
1: Free kick.
0: As a minute to go, we're 1-0 up. They've got a free kick in the edge of the box. Everyone's got mad, loads of tension. They've got two men in the ball. We have got their wall, bam, 3 or 4 yards off the wall.
1: Yep.
0: Right? So I'm sure that you're ready to chase down, right?
1: Yep.
0: And I'm there. I'm at an angle, obviously.
1: This is good for radio.
0: Right. So it's like a, to explain, it's like an arc.
1: Okay.
0: And 10
1: yes,
0: yards is
1: yes,
0: an arc.
1: Yes.
0: Yeah.
1: Yep.
0: So I'm 10 yards, but I'm out to the side a bit. But I'm, you know,
1: it's still 10 yards away.
0: Still 10 yards. The referee shouting, get back 10 yards, get back 10 yards. And I'm 10 yards back. I'm in an arc. And he went, get back 10 yards, get back 10 yards. It'll book you. And everyone's going, I'll go mad. And I went, yeah, but we're equidistant. And everyone went, what equidistant are we? The referee stopped, oh, are we equidistant? And the tension was like, oh, God.
1: So you have to score, you need to finish the story.
0: So I was going to say, no, they didn't. But it was a wonderful moment of, it was just I really laughed my head off. And where my kind of, the language that I use sometimes, because I'll use the right language, because I was brought up to use the right language. And I just thought,
1: I was refereeing a cup game in Edinburgh one day, and there was a corner. And I just remember the big centre-half saying, who's got that chap? Someone mark that chap. And everybody looking at him.
0: Do you ever hear Coisty's at a cracker?
1: Yeah.
0: I think they were playing against Isle Stonehouse, Muir, Cowdenbeath. And you've got, I think there's a loud drop or gas going, and Coist and Goffey, and there's like big international names. And Steny, they're marking up, and they're trying to get in front of him. And somebody shouted, you get McCoist? And he goes, what one's that? So he says he couldn't carry on for laughing.
1: Brilliant.
0: So anyway, I respect for officials. They don't always get it right, but bloody hell.
1: That's an interesting perspective, Pat. And thanks for saying it, because it's refreshing.
0: Yeah. I've always had it.
1: You mentioned there being chairman of the PFA. I've just realised there's so much we haven't talked about.
0: That's okay. I've written 2 books. You can catch up.
1: What are the books?
0: Well, my first book I wrote about 4.5 years ago called The Accident Footballer.
1: Oh, yes.
0: Took
1: yes.
0: My life until I left Everton. And then the second book, which I wrote, was Football and How to Survive It, which started the next day, the day after the first one finishes. And that's Tranmere Years.
1: Sorry, what's it called again?
0: Football and How to Survive It.
1: Okay.
0: First one actually got on the Sunday Times bestsellers.
1: Yeah.
0: And that was the rest of my career, including chief executive player at Motherwell, which is mental. And I never told anyone I was writing. It's not ghosted. I wrote them both. I'm kind of really proud of them. There's a lot in there.
1: Is there another book in there?
0: Yes. Yeah. There's a third one. It was always going to be a trilogy.
1: Have you started it? No.
0: I could put it out tomorrow.
1: I think you're one of the guys that when you start it, that'll be it.
0: Yeah.
1: Just do it.
0: I'll do it. I love writing.
1: Yeah.
0: It's another passion of mine. So, but I've written, because 2 of them were out within a couple of years of each other, I just give it a wee bit of a break, you know? So that one will be the fun one, because that one is the entirety of my life post-football in the media, traveling around the world, doing 7 World Cups, doing Euros. There are
1: getting on to Sunny G Radio.
0: Mm-hmm. Well, obviously,
1: it's going to be a chapter, it's got a highlight.
0: Finally, had to get there. So
1: you've made it.
0: I know. So I love doing all that. It's been joy. So if you know, I'm not trying to sell a book. I'm just because it's done well. I had the best moment. I'd like to write a book about the book industry.
1: Yeah,
0: because I've done lots and lots of book festivals and things, but and the story.
1: I've got a publishing company.
0: Ah, and Charlton
1: Tales.
0: Honestly, it's brilliant. But I tell you, that my favourite, it just happened 3 weeks ago, right? So the first book came out and it done well and it sold well and I'm very happy with it and critical reviews were good and the fact that I wrote it myself, I'm quite pleased about it. But the one thing you want And this is

0: absolutely true. For people to actually read it and see it,
1: the feedback.
0: I could not get it into the airport, W.H. Smith's,
1: right,
0: which is the perfect place for that book.
1: Yes, yeah.
0: But you can't go into it because it's all John Grisham's and Le Carré and whatever. Unless you're a massive bestseller. Yeah. And I remember saying to the publishers, "Can you not push a wee bit?" And even if it's just Glasgow Airport and Edinburgh Airport, you know, it'd be great to see it.
1: All tied up.
0: All tied up, no chance. Anyway, I flew down to London. You know, I flew to Baku recently to do a game for Azerbaijan for Five Live. And there it was. In the world, Smith's in Edinburgh.
1: Brilliant.
0: And it's 4.5 years late.
1: Yeah.
0: And it's beyond its sell-by date in some ways. But it was a real...
1: in the bargain bucket.
0: I think it was $2.99, you know. Handed back. but it's a lovely thing. It's another thing, there was reasons for writing the books, and part of it was to explain my dad's fatherhood. The second one, a lot of it was to explain, there's many, many stories, and there's football stuff, and there's music stuff,
1: but it's a purpose.
0: It's about my son as well.
1: Yes.
0: And living with autism and things like that.
1: Which is another program entirely, isn't it?
0: Can I finish with this, the autism one?
1: I don't know about finishing, but yes,
0: I'll try. So I said to Simon, we never talked to anyone about Simon, talked to anyone about Simon's autism. Because, not that we're embarrassed with it, not that we're hiding it, it's because it's his decision.
1: It's his business, yeah.
0: And he will decide when he's old enough if he wants to talk about it. So the years roll by, press never covered it. A lot of them knew that Simon was autistic, but they said, can we do a story?
1: Respected
0: and I said, I would rather you respected his, and they did. Good. So whatever you say about press, they did that. Anyway, 3 or 4 years ago, or 2 years ago.
1: What age is he now, Pat?
0: He's 31, 33.
1: Right.
0: No, he's 33 now. 33 right. now. So I've said, Simon, I'm going to write a book and you talk about your autism. How do you feel about that? And he goes, fine. Not interested.
1: Yeah.
0: I went, okay then. So anyway, wrote the book, fine, it's great. There's lots of lovely things about autism and the ups and downs.
1: Yeah.
0: It's not. So anyway, the day the book arrives, they send you 20 copies.
1: Yes.
0: It's a lovely feeling. When you,
1: oh, yeah.
0: And you have it in your hands.
1: Yeah.
0: And I said, Simon, would you like me to show you some of the book? Do I read some of it or do I want me to read a wee bit to you? And he went, all right.
1: Yeah.
0: So anyway.
1: Yeah.
0: I read about one paragraph I've read about what I was saying about him, and he's like totally disinterested. He's looking anywhere else, and I stopped and I said, "Do you want to just go and watch some videos?" And I went, "Yeah,
1: yeah."
0: But not interested, right? So there you go. So Simon's never read it, but he can read, but he's never read it.
1: Yeah.
0: So I went away to do a game, and my wife's out working. She's come back for work, and I'm up on my way up to Hamden to do a Scotland game. And I said, the books have arrived. And she said, I noticed that. And I said, I tried to talk to Simon about him, but he's just not interested. She said, he's not shut up about it since.
1: Yeah.
0: He's really proud of it.
1: And that's like the condition.
0: And it was just this lovely moment of, it meant something to him as well.
1: Yes.
0: But anyway, that was the reason for
1: it. Oh, give me a tip for your book. I went to Watterson's when my book came out, and there it was on the shelves, as you would expect. And I moved it.
0: Mm-hmm.
1: I moved it in. I think I put it in with Michael Connolly, who I like. Yeah. I like Michael Connolly. I moved it in there with the wee child and all that. So for a day or two, it was in amongst all the bestsellers.
0: It's been well. They sold well enough. I'm okay with it.
1: And I say to people as well, because I've got my own publishing company now, but I say to people, prospective writers, like Tam yesterday, mm-hmm. He's saying, I'll take your advice on this. I'm thinking of doing this. And I said, just write. Just go and write. Let it evolve and it'll come out the other end as something good or bad or whatever. Get it down on paper. But the thing that's great about the publishing is encouraging people's stories. Because
0: mm-hmm.
1: I'm always saying that everybody's got stories.
0: Absolutely.
1: And they're just as valuable, especially the ones... In my book, it was about cystic fibrosis because my daughter passed with cystic fibrosis 15 years ago now. But I've had ripples of that for the last 15 years from people, for the last 4 years since I wrote it, all over the world.
0: Yeah.
1: People saying, I've donated £50 to cystic fibrosis, or I've given £100 to a drug charity because I talk about heroin and stuff mm-hmm. like that. So, it doesn't matter what the angle is, it's the ripples that you cause and maybe the lives that you change, Pat.
0: How perfectly and beautifully put, I couldn't put it better myself.
1: Let's play out. Thanks so much for doing this for Sunny G Radio, Pat. It's been an absolute privilege. The time's just flown. And what we'll do is play out with one of your tunes that you never got to play yet. I know you've got a whole life. It's hard picking them, isn't it?
0: I need something cheery. The three left and only one of them's cheery. So I'll do that. I'm a big fan of Scottish music. I think we've produced a lot of brilliant stuff, and in the modern year we have done. So one of my absolute loves is a band called the Cocteau Twins, and they've got a song called Heaven or Las Vegas, which is one of, I would say, about 100 classics that they've got, but that one I'll have to do.
1: Thanks, Pat, and thanks for coming in. That was brilliant.
0: Absolute pleasure.

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1: Thanks, Pat. Brilliant. A good guy. One of the good guys. In the meantime, to play us out, here's a track. Pat said during the course of the interview that one of the bands that he really liked years ago was Genesis. And I was the same, only a bit before Pat. So I'm going to play Genesis because it's him, but I'm going to play it from my era because it's me. This is an old track that I love. I love the start of it on the piano, and it's the old band, it's the original Genesis with Steve Hackett and Peter Gabriel. So, I'll see you all next week, and then Genesis will play us out with 5th of 5th.

Good afternoon, folks. You're listening to The Power Hour here on Sunny Govan Radio with myself, Kyle Thompson. I hope your week has been good. I had a really busy weekend last week, especially with the Riverside Worldwide Festival that happened this Saturday. The first song I've got for you is I'm Telling You Now by Freddie and the Dreamers. This song released back in 1963, but got re-released back in 1965 after it became number one in the American charts. And I saw this, get this, I saw this on YouTube on the Ed Sullivan Show back in 1965. And I couldn't believe it. Freddie, his actions in this song are, he just like starts jumping. It's remarkable. So here is I'm Telling You Now.

I'm Telling You Now by Freddie and the Dreamers. Up next, I have a monochrome set by the Bluebells off their album from this year. This is, pause, the Bluebells. Obviously, the Bluebells were playing the Govan Riverside Worldwide Festival back on Saturday. And their set was incredible, in my humble opinion. And yeah, so here's a monochrome set for you.

0: Hi, I'm Steve Plummer from 12 Guitars. We're based at Harmony Row in Govan, and we've been based in Govan since we started the organisation 5 years ago. What we do at 12 Guitars is basically make guitar playing and tuition for guitar playing accessible to anybody in the community across the whole of Glasgow and the west of Scotland, but specifically around the Govan area. We have a number of services that we operate. We have a partnership with Magpie's Eye, where we retail many of our refurbished and recycled and upcycled instruments and accessories. So please feel free to jump in there and see what bargains can be had. 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We also run a Wednesday evening waterfront nights for beginners and intermediate to advanced players. And all of the information on that and all of the other services we provide can be found at 12guitars.org. That's 12, 1, 2, guitars, all strung together, .org. Or you can email me at steve@12guitars.org. We love to make music with everybody in the community, so please get along to Waterfront Nights, check out the shop, or just drop us an inquiry if you'd like to support what we do, whether it's giving lessons to people in the community, or just helping out refurbing guitars, restringing them, and getting them ready for the retail. Thank you.
1: With more misinformation being shared than ever, it's crucial to separate fact from fiction when discussing refugees and asylum seekers in the UK. We often see headlines claiming people with refugee status are flooding the country and illegally entering the UK, while social media accounts continue to spread misinformation around refugees. But how much of this is actually true? Let's tackle some of the biggest myths and break down the facts.
2: Myth 7. Asylum seekers are illegal immigrants.
3: Reality. No human being is illegal and seeking asylum is a human right. One you would have access to if your country ever came under attack. Refugees should be supported based on their need for protection, not how they arrived. Under the Refugee Convention, it is not unlawful to travel to the UK irregularly in order to seek protection.
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11: 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I have got Everyone's Gone to the Movies by Steely Dan up next. This was released in the 1975 album Katie Lied, and it's one of the grooviest songs off the album. It has like marimbas and the saxophone that comes in every now and then. It's very cool. So here is Everyone's Gone to the Movies.

that is Steely Dan. And everyone's gone to the movies. Up next, I have Got You Got It by Average White Band. This song was off their 1974 album AWB, and it's the opener. It's one of my personal favourites from said band. So here is You Got It.

0: NA is a non-profit fellowship or society of men and women for whom drugs have become a major problem. We are recovering addicts who meet regularly to help each other stay clean. This is a program of complete abstinence from all drugs. There is only one requirement for membership, the desire to stop using. We suggest that you keep an open mind and give yourself a break. Our program is a set of principles written so simply that we can follow them in our daily lives. The most important thing about them is that they work. There are no strings attached to any. We are not affiliated with any other organizations. We have no initiation fees or dues, no pledges to sign, no promises to make to anyone. We are not connected with any political, religious, or law enforcement groups and are under no surveillance at any time. 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We are not interested in what or how much you used or who your connections were, what you have done in the past, how much or how little you have, but only in what you want to do about your problem and how we can help. If you or someone you know is struggling with a drug problem, call 0800 140 4645 or visit the NA website www.glasgowna.com. You're no longer alone.
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7: 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Up next, I have She Needs Him by Hers. This song is from their album Infestation to Hers, and this song was heavily inspired by the Smiths. It details the narrator kind of just detailing their fears about seeing this lassie with another man. That's kind of it. Here She Needs Him.

that she needs him by hers. Up next, I have Superstar by The Carpenters. This was actually a cover of the song Superstar by Delaney and Bonnie, but The Carpenters obviously made it their most popular version of the song. And this was actually done in one take, if you can believe it. So here is Superstar.

0: I'm Will and I'm from Good Food Scotland, and I'm here to talk about the community larders that we run across Glasgow. We currently run 8 spaces, which are affordable food shops. We've got them in Three Hills, Sandy Hills, Cardonald, Lint House, Knightswood. 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Most are open 2 days a week, but you can find more information on our Facebook pages. Thank you very much, and then we hope to see you in the shop soon.
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3: You're currently listening to the Power Hour here on Sunny Gavin Radio. Up next, I have a Like It or Not by Genesis. This was off their 1981 album, Abacab. This song is an album track and was created mainly by Michael Rutherford. And I really enjoy Phil Collins' vocals on this song, especially with the background vocals that he does. It's like kind of like the Beach Boys vibe going on. I don't know. I enjoy the song. Here's Like It or Not.

That is Like It or Not by Genesis. Up next, I've got Zombie by the Cranberries. This song was written after the 1983 Warrington bombing in England, and this is one of the most popular protest songs of the 1990s, and a very popular Cranberry song. So here is Zombie.

0: there. My name is Marco and I work for PEAK, which is Possibilities for Each and Every Kid. And we are a children's charity based in the East End of Glasgow, but we also run free play sessions over here in Govan. And I'm here to tell you all about our play sessions in Govan Elder Park from 3:30 to 4:30 every Tuesday, and also every Thursday from 3:30 till 4:30. It's completely free for you to come along. It's open access and we have outdoor play, sports and art. If you would like more information on PEAK and what we do, then please check out our socials on Facebook or Instagram. Why don't you come along and join in the fun every Tuesday, every Thursday, and meet new people and play outside. See you there.
1: I'm Emma. I'm here to talk a little bit about the Craft Cafe. The Craft Cafe is a creative project based in Govan in the Elder Park Library. It is a creative project for people who are 60 and above, and it's free. We're there 3 days a week, Tuesday, Wednesday,

0: Wednesday, Thursday, with slightly alternating hours. So 11 till 4 on a Tuesday and Thursday, and 10 until 2 on a Wednesday. It works as a drop-in, so people can come in as much or as little as they would like. Pretty informal in that sort of sense, so there's no pressure to stay for the full day if you don't feel like it. And we offer teas and coffees and cakes. As I've said, it's a creative project, but for a lot of people, the social contact is a big reason why they come. There's no pressure to get involved in any activity if you don't want to. However, there will always be a creative option on offer. And that could be anything from painting to ceramics, drawing, textile work. Some people just choose to do their own works. If this does interest you and you want to find out any more information, you could either just drop by at the library, or if you'd prefer, you could look online for Impact Arts, which is our main organisation. I would say the easiest thing is just to pop by. So if that does sound good to you, we would love to see you there. As I said, we're there every Tuesday, Wednesday and Thursday. Thanks so much.
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3: You are listening to the Power Hour here on Sunny Govan Radio. I have got Sugar Town up next by Nancy Sinatra. I almost said Sriracha. Oh, that's stupid. So, I keep on hearing this song in an advert that you may have seen for the Google Pixel, the new Google Pixel. And it's this song that plays. You may recognise it when I play it. This was a top 10 hit back in 1967. So here is Sugar Town.

That is Sugar Town by Nancy Sinatra. Up next, I have got Great Balls of Fire by Jerry Lee Lewis. This was recorded in a massive explosion of a session back in 1957. Oh, and a fun fact for you guys, I was at this pub in Tennessee. So, there you go. Great Balls of Fire.

to love you like I love the shoe. 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That you're my nail dance and that's what all my thumb. 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

0: was great.
1: 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So at Inclusive Homework Club, we have two halves. We have a homework club that supports children who are refugees, asylum seekers, or have additional learning needs that don't have support for at home. This club provides one-to-one tutoring in math, English, biology, chemistry, and physics after school with volunteers. We also support volunteers working with us who work one-to-one with children, which can be really great, building your experience in educational settings. During school holidays in October, April, and the summer, we have a sports club. The other half of our organization is ESOL and IT classes, principally for refugees and asylum seekers. 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
3: You're listening to the Power Hour here on Sunny Govan Radio. I have got Cold as Ice by Foreigner up next. This was released in 1977 off their self-titled album, and this reached number 6 in the Billboard Top 100 in the US. So here is Cold as Ice.

as cold as ice by Foreigner. The final song I've got for you is She Said, She Said by the Beatles. This was off their album of Revolver, and this song took inspiration from a conversation that John Lennon and Peter Fonda had, and they were talking about Peter Fonda, and he had a near-death experience when he was younger, and John Lennon was like, "What?" So he wrote a song about it. I just want to take the time to say thank you very much, as always, to listening to The Power Hour. And yeah, take care of yourselves, and I'll see you next time. Bye-bye for now.

0: NA is a non-profit fellowship or society of men and women for whom drugs had become a major problem. We are recovering addicts who meet regularly to help each other stay clean. This is a programme of complete abstinence from all drugs. There is only one requirement for membership, the desire to stop using. We suggest that you keep an open mind and give yourself a break. Our programme is a set of principles written so simply that we can follow them in our daily lives. The most important thing about them is that they work. There are no strings attached to any. We are not affiliated with any other organisations. We have no initiation fees or dues, no pledges to sign, no promises to make to anyone. We are not connected with any political, religious or law enforcement groups and are under no surveillance at any time. Anyone may join us regardless of age, race, sexual identity, creed, religion or lack of religion. We are not interested in what or how much you used or who your connections were, what you have done in the past, how much or how little you have, but only in what you want to do about your problem and how we could help. If you or someone you know is struggling with a drug problem, call 0800 140 4645 or contact the website at www.glasgowna.com. You are no longer alone.
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1: Perry, boom! Perry, Perry, no, moon! Ba-ba-bretty, berry, berry, berry, berry, oh, no, boom, don't, do! Ba-ba-da-pnoomed, compound, pent, no! But quoi?

0: Scream. 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Alternatively, you can scream Sunny Govan Radio into some kind of atmospheric spy drone that will play it to you through your diff device. Well, we have an interloper on the deck. He's just wiped the starboard bow, slipping about there like an eel. He's here to tell us a wee bit about his book. Well, it's very a multi-pronged media attack. What's it called? He's a wee spiel about it.
1: The book is called Death is My Human Right. People think I'm being provocative, and to an extent that's true, I am provocative. But more than that, throughout my life, it seemed like the only thing that I had was dying. And through severe addiction, drug addiction, and every behaviour attached to that, I didn't have much in the form of any human rights. And so the book is called Death is My Human Right, Abject Honesty.
0: So that's abject with a K. Tell us a wee bit about that.
1: K, it's like, I wanted to, so I made up my own genre to tell the story, because no genre really could hold a story like that, I don't think. My heart has stopped 15 different times, and so I made up my own genre, moriography, like a biography of my deaths. And I was looking at different ways of slowing the reader down so they could basically take everything in, because I feel it's really important that people know the truth, how addiction works, what happens throughout addiction, and slowing the reader down just enough so it's still very readable. It's just every hard sound in C is spelled like with a K.
0: So like the Ramones, the KKK, want to take my baby away?
1: Something like that. it's very punk. It's like, comes from Dada. Franz Kafka has two K's in his name. He's my favourite writer. He also had a couple of characters called K. It's also, there's a lot of music in the book. Bands like SBK, the KLF, you know, like, they used the letter K. And also, like, I wrote a K manifesto, and in the K manifesto it says, K has a spine and it punches and it kicks. C is open, welcoming, and it's tied to capital. I wanted K because it's cruel. And abject honesty is cruel honesty on me.
0: That's a interesting barrel of influences and the syntax changing. I mean, kind of harks back a wee bit to the kind of Burroughs stuff, isn't it? It's like there's a beat element to that, would you say?
1: The thing is, people kept comparing it to Burroughs, and they would compare it to Bukowski and different, writers, and, I feel really uncomfortable with that. I really do, you know, first of all, it's, it is.

0: like that. But then again, it's its own thing as well. You know, I mean, nobody has the lived experience or the died experience to have written it. You know, like, so I wanted it to be solely mine, but also I wanted to, like, that's why I will not accept money for it. I will not sell it to a publisher because it does not feel like mine.
1: So it's been delivered for the ether into your, well, into our realm. What form is it going to take? Is it it's a multimedia thing, and how are you going to get that across to the public that needs to hear it?
0: It's got to be released as a PDF. It makes sense because I bypass traditional publishing. They want to take far too much out of it. So it's structured, like, it's very unconventional in its structure. It's like each death is basically what you would call a chapter, and it's introduced with like a biblical quote that's basically inverted, turned upside down, and then a soundtrack choice. It's everything from Coyle, Robert Wyatt, Roland S. Howard. And then I will be releasing it on the 6th of June 2026. It'll be available at various like music shops, charity shops, as a QR code that'll take you to a website, and you can download the book for free. It's completely free. I do not want a penny for it.
1: Fantastic. Look forward to that, and that'll be available on the 6th of June on the website address www.deathismyhumanright.com.
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1: Good evening and welcome to another Saturday night with Creative Distortion with me, Alistair McDougall, here on Sunny G Radio 103.5 FM. I'm kicked off the show with Pulp, with Joyriders from their 1994 album His and Hers. Brilliant stuff there from Pulp. Hope you enjoyed that amazing start to the show. Then we went to Thailand for some shoegaze. That was Gaze Kate, who are an absolutely fantastic band from Chiang Mai in northern Thailand. I looked that up because I was wondering where they were exactly from. And an amazing band who make brilliant shoegaze and sort of dream pop music. Absolutely loved them. They've been out for some time. That was a song called In the Air from the Summer Vacations EP from 2020. Brilliant stuff, that. Absolutely amazing. Love them. They're a great band, and it's good to find bands from way far off that you don't expect to be doing the same kind of thing as in the West. Brilliant. And hopefully they'll get some new music coming out soon. Right, let's keep this going. We've got a brilliant show lined up for you tonight, and this is the Mighty Oasis with Columbia.

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1: Fantastic Oasis there with Columbia. That was from their 1994 album, Definitely Maybe. And there's definite rumours they're going to be playing at Hampden next year. They're going to be doing another tour. Oh, and I went to the last one. It was fantastic. And I think next year's going to be Hampden. Imagine the clamour for tickets there. It's going to be absolutely insane. Good luck if you're going to try and get tickets for that. Then after that, we had Bridget Calls Me Baby with Impressively Average. That was from their album, The Future Is Our Way Out. And they are a band that Morrissey fans have taken to their heart. Now you can see all the there's a little bit of similarity to Morrissey in the singer. And they supported Morrissey in a couple of dates. And since then, all my pals in Manchester, all the Moz Army people have been absolutely obsessed with them, going to see them loads, and they're very, very good. I think they've got 3 albums out now, but definitely a band worth watching. So yeah, I've got loads, what have I got tonight? I've got loads and loads and loads to play tonight. We're going to have a wee chat later on about the new Shed 7 single, and then we're also going to talk a bit about Bill and Sebastian gig last week at Kelvin Grove, which was absolutely fantastic. I went to Friday night, and I will talk about that in the second hour. So, what are we going to have next? Now, Mrs. McDougall has asked for some Echo and the Bunnymen, so who am I to say no to that, especially when it's my birthday coming up, and this is them with Show of Strength.

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2: Echo the Bunnymen there with Show of Strength from their 1981 album Heaven Up There, Up Here rather, and that's for my wife Liz, who loves Echo the Bunnymen, so I hope that you enjoyed that. And then we had Supergrass with Jesus Came From Outer Space from their 1999 album Supergrass, and I'd forgotten about that song, and it absolutely makes me laugh every time I hear it. Great stuff there from Supergrass, absolutely fantastic Britpop band, hope you enjoyed that. Now we've got a couple of, next week is my birthday, yes, next Saturday it's my birthday. Don't send presents. It's okay. I do not need presents sent to me. But I'm going to do a show next week. It's all my favourite songs. And then the week after that, it's going to be the charity request show. So if you want to do a request and request anything you want, there is no genre. Doesn't have to be Britpop. Doesn't have to be indie. It can be whatever you want. I know a lot of my friends use this show to get their own back. I've had to play some very, very scary music for me, but all the £5 all put together, minimum donation of £5, you can donate as much as you like, but £5 minimum donation per song, and the money's all going to Refugee this year, who's an absolutely fantastic charity who help refugees who come to Glasgow settle in and, you know, have a home, which is what we all surely want. So you can email me at creativedistortionradio@gmail.com, or you can send me a message to Twitter at AlistairMcDoug4, or just tweet at SunnyGRadio and let me know, and I'll be in touch and let you know what you can do to request a song for that. Right, let us move on quickly, and this is Always with Party Police.

Oh, a couple of great songs there. That was Always with Party Police from their 2014 album Always. I've not seen them in concert yet. They played a good few times in Glasgow. They're from Canada, I think, and I've not seen them live yet. But they were playing in Brooklyn, like a 10-minute drive from our Airbnb when we went to New York a couple of years ago. But we missed them. We weren't able to go that night. But yeah, great band Always. Really, really good. Then we got Glasgow's own Teenage Fan Club, a band I have seen so many times. And glad to see them all every time I see them, because they're great. Absolutely brilliant band. And that was Sparky's Dream from their 1995 album Grand Prix. And we were going to see them loads of times. They played in Glasgow all the time back in the early 90s, and we saw them in King Tut's. We saw them in King Tut's as a

Glasgow's own Cameron Skewer. What an amazing band they are. Just been out in America touring, and they've just come back recently, and they're absolutely fantastic. Now this song, I think, might have been their very first single, and Stuart Murdoch from Bell and Sebastian directed the video for it, and this is the wonderful Cameron Skewer with 80s Fan.

Two brilliant tunes there from two classical bands, one from back in the day and one right up to date. So we can rescue the first of all with 80s Fan, and that was from their amazing Biggest Bluest Hi-Fi debut from 2001. Can't believe that was 25 years ago. Absolutely incredible. I remember seeing them in Hindland Church, and there was no lights, and they had table lamps all over the stage, and it just looked amazing. And then most of Bell and Sebastian were there, and I was so embarrassed because they were at that point, and as they still are, my favourite band. Absolutely fantastic. Great memories from there. And then we had Radhika with Starry Eyes. That was the first song I heard of hers. That's on her Cine Pop album, which has just been out a few weeks, and it's wonderful. Go and check her out. I keep telling you, that is a brilliant song. Jerry Love from Teenage Fan Club's involved in that as well. Absolutely fantastic. I'm looking forward to seeing her a good few more times over the summer. Right, now, a new Shed 7 album. Well, we've got some amazing news from Shed 7 this week. We've got a new album coming out in the new year, and the first single was released this week. This is a song called Stand Together. It's absolutely fantastic. I am so chuffed about that Shed 7 are still pushing and still making new albums after all this time, and they're just at the absolute top of the game. So this is the new single. This is Shed 7 with Stand Together.

fantastic new single from Shed 7 that's called Stand Together, and that'll be on the new album which will be released in the new year. And then with the White Stripes for Seven Nation Army, an absolute classic of a single of theirs from their brilliant album Elephant from 2003. And that's all the time for in the first hour. Taking us up to the top of the first hour is New Order, and this is Vanishing Point. Hope you enjoyed the first hour, and I'll see you back here very, very soon.

0: 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This is the show where we're going to be taking our guests back to school. 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
0: My name's Jimmy Longmuir. I've been a comic for the past 7 years. For the past year and a half, I've been doing Funeral Pyre Playlist. So for my part, I just get tired of talking about death and I conceived this show to brighten up it a little and still have people on to talk about the songs of their lives. I think everybody remembers going to school, or everybody remembers the music from school discos, their primary school years, their secondary school years, and their heartbreak years, or their shagger years. I'm really excited about this show. I'm really glad you could join us to listen. And I want to say a big thanks to everybody at Sonygy, particularly Steg, for giving Backbone Comedy another platform on the radio.
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So to kick things off, I'm going to take you back to when I was first in primary school, the summer of 1981. I went to Killamont Primary in Bearsden that no longer exists. But this is a track that instantly takes me back to my childhood. It was a smash hit in 1981. A very unique song. Don't want to say one hit wonder, but it kind of was. This is Kim Carnes with Betty Davis.

0: Okay, that was Kim Carnes with Bette Davis Eyes, a very unique sounding song, absolutely chock full of memories of the 80s and primary school for me. I think we were the first kind of synth generation that's taken over music entirely these days, but certainly pop music, but back then it just sounded so fresh and different, original and futuristic, which actually it still does today, most of those hits.
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1: We tell the truth and do that in style. That you love.
0: Okay, so before I get your fabulous guest, Amy Hines of Bungalow Comedy on, I'm going to play you a song from my secondary school years, the summer of 1989, so jumping forward 8 years to when I was in second year in Hindland Secondary School. This is an absolute banger of a track. It's a prototype techno track with hip-hop elements. It's by a Belgian band, and it was just a worldwide hit. Everybody loves it. People can't help but dance. I'm trying to sing along when you hear it. This is Technotronic featuring Ya Kid K with Pump Up the

0: And that was Technotronic featuring Ya Kid K with Pump Up the Jam. It was out in 1990 when I was in second year, and all the kids absolutely loved it. By about the mid-90s, so it was considered very, very cheesy. But I remember going to Slam at the Arches about 97 to see a DJ called Russ Gabriel, and he played it, and everybody went absolutely nuts. So in my own personal mythology, that's where it started to get reassessed. And obviously these days it's recognised as a prototype of the techno genre.
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0: Okay, and now it's time to introduce my very special guest for the show. My guest is recent addition to the Bungalow comedy family, Amy Hines. Amy's a darkly funny storyteller who finds humour in the places most people try to forget. Drawn from her real experiences with mental health, including time spent in psychiatric wards, she turns chaos into comedy with raw honesty and razor-sharp wit. Her performances blend vulnerability, defiance and perfectly timed gallows humour, making her one of the most compelling voices in the new circuit. A standout in open spot circuit and set to appear at Glasgow International Comedy Festival with a lot of shows at Calabash, Amy doesn't just talk about survival, she laughs in its face. All right, so without much further ado, I'll just introduce you to the lady herself and ask her how she's doing. How are you doing, Amy?
2: All right. Tired, ready for my bed.
0: All right, well, it's a shame because you've got
2: a I know, it's because of the booze. Terrible.
0: So, how old are you, Amy?
2: 37.
0: 37, so when did you start school?
2: Oh, 32 years ago. So that would have been, 1993?
0: Alright.
2: Wow, that's a long time ago.
0: Well, I'm nearly 50.
2: That's a shame.
0: 49, so.
2: Condolences.
0: I'm still 70s, the first day I rocked up to school, man. Yeah. So you obviously do comedy.
2: I do. Will I try?
0: Well,
2: I do it, but whether or not I'm funny is up for debate.
0: We just had a fantastic night at the Bungalow.
2: We did, that was a good night.
0: Yeah. Well,
2: that was sold out.
0: It was great to see the room still.
2: I know, it's a good venue.
0: That's the first I've seen the new lighting and stuff like that as well.
2: I know, it's all pretty now, and they moved the stage. You've probably not seen it. The stage used to be, like when you walked in, it was almost like next to the bar.
0: Oh, yeah.
2: And I've moved it to the corner. I don't know when that happened. That could have been years ago, right enough.
0: Before I ever stepped in the fucking place.
2: Oh, that would have been years ago. Aye, the stage never used to be there. It looks better there, though.
0: No, it does. It's a proper thing.
2: Yeah.
0: Did you know the place used to be, like, the only place you could see punk bands in, quote-unquote, Glasgow?
2: Yeah, because all the punk bands get banned from Glasgow.
0: So they're blanket bands.
2: So there used to be busloads of people would come to Paisley.
0: What you see, the Sex Pistols, the Dillos, Ash. I could be wrong about all of those, but they certainly went to see punk bands.
2: There was the Fegs played there. Stiff Little Fingers played there. Yeah. I think who else? If you look at the pictures in the bungalow, my dad's in a few of them.
0: Is he, eh?
2: Because he was like the groupie. Sure. He like toured with the bands and helped them move the stuff like out their vans and whatever.
0: Sure.
2: So he kind of kicked about in that era. And it was him that told me that, yeah, they all get banned from Glasgow for their behaviour, but when they came to Paisley, it was fine.
0: No,
2: they were all right.
0: It was just a blanket band.
2: I think it brought chaos with that.
0: All right, I guess your dad probably knows more than me
2: since he was there. Yes, he was.
0: But all right, cool, excellent. So,
2: Bungalow's covered. You've
0: been doing comedy,
2: what,
0: like,
2: less than a year, isn't it? Well, yeah, less than a year. Mm. My first gig was June last year.
0: That would be Ultra?
2: No, I went to Ultra for the training, and then that allowed me to raise money for a charity that helped me. So it's a starting point for people that want to get into comedy. Some people just do it to try something new, and some people are doing it as a stepping stone.
0: Yeah,
3: fortunately, right now, it feels like it's the only starting point. So you started doing comedy in June. Did you do much in the Fringe then?
2: I didn't do anything for the Fringe.
3: Did you not?
2: Because I was a nervous wreck, and it took me ages to actually go, we need to do a gig. And what happened was, I've got some contacts, and I emailed the Stand, and they emailed me like, oh, we've got a spot for you tonight. And I went, you need to go out there and do as many open mics as you can.
3: Mm-hmm.
2: So I didn't do the spot. It was too last minute. And I thought, you have to go and hammer the open mics, because there's not a chance in hell you can go and do the Stand when you're that nervous. And now I don't really care.
3: Aye.
2: I don't even need a drink to get on stage anymore.
3: Well, I remember thinking, spoke to you like online or something, or I knew who you were or whatever. And I remember thinking that you were nice.
2: Mm-hmm.
3: Crazy.
2: Yes, well, the psych ward stays confirmed that.
3: And but that you had something. You've got something to say.
2: I've got a lot to say.
3: I know. And once you go over those fears.
2: No, I'm much better now.
3: Very good.
2: Just need some new material. Well, my material's all right, but I want
3: overrated.
2: Different.
3: Overrated. The main thing is getting the comfort on stage.
2: Mm-hmm.
3: You know what I mean?
2: That's definitely got way better.
3: And being animated and connected.
2: Mm-hmm.
3: Do you know what I mean? I done the course, right, it was a really supportive environment, an Obies course, really supportive environment.
2: Mm-hmm.
3: And everybody's all kind of there for each other. But there's also a kind of uncanny valley aspect. You kind of know it's not, if you were put out there on your own, you wouldn't have the...
2: That's the way it is. You're on your own. Yeah.
3: Do you know what I mean? So, but when I start, I get a lot of gigs very fast. I was gigging like about 4 times a week for the first 5 months or something.
2: I was avoiding them like the plague. I don't want to feel like that again.
3: But it got more and more that the imposter syndrome really bore down the top of me.
2: Mm-hmm.
3: You know what I mean? And I was genuinely like, bothering my material like that, so I didn't need to look at anybody. You know what I mean? And I hadn't even been like that in the course. You know what I mean? So...
2: Because you had that like safety net of people.
3: Aye, aye, aye.
2: But unfortunately, it's not like that. In comedy, it's just like, it's a one-man game.
3: It was a one-man
2: game. A one-woman game.
3: But at the same time as that was happening, people from that I'd done the course with, that I was having my dinner with, hated me, thinking that I was doing better than them. You know what I mean? Even though I was doing lots of gigs, but I wasn't doing well at them. You know what I mean? And it's just, you're the only one that knows what's right for you.
2: I've got no time to compete with anyone else.
3: And
2: everyone's doing their own thing. I'm a storyteller and I speak about my own story, so it's not like I can copy anyone's material or anything either. I've been told off like a couple of the pros, like my material's different, and I've never actually heard anyone standing up and speaking about being in the nut house. Well, that's my wee niche.
3: Especially in this nut house, pointing at the fucking
2: that is a nut house. It's worse. So many need medicated. I can sort them out.
3: And so many of them are self-medicating.
2: That too.
3: But, you know what I mean, it's a great pursuit. And it's a bit like high school.
2: Why
3: we're here. The songs of high school. So, you like, just established that you went to school in 1993?
2: That was primary school, yeah.
3: Primary school. And what song takes you back to primary school instantly?
2: Achy Breaky Heart by Billy Ray Cyrus. That is a good song. My poor mother had to have that played on repeat anytime I was in the car.

0: greatest condolences to the listeners, Achy Breaky Heart by Billy Ray Cyrus. Okay, first, why that song? What does it mean to you, and where did you first hear it?
1: I don't think it really means anything. It's just a catchy wee song.
0: Well, I suppose for that.
1: And I must have heard it on the radio. It was taped off the radio, or maybe I got the cassette bought for me. I don't really know. I was only a wee, and I just loved it.
0: I mean, it's a bouncy song, but it's one of those ones that you can't admit to liking because it goes against you.
1: I am not ashamed. Not one bit ashamed.
0: I'm not trying to shame you.
1: Sorry, it's just my vape. Can't do that in here.
0: So I could break your heart, and that would be Miley's ad.
1: Yeah, see?
0: I'm going to go out on a limb and guess that she's done better than her brand.
1: Well, it would seem so, but I was only a wane back then, so I don't know how good Billy Ray Cyrus did. Was he not an actor as well? I feel like he was an actor.
0: I think he's been in a couple of things, but I don't think he's... I think his calling card was Achy Breaky Heart. And his calling cards go, you can
1: have... And I'm his biggest fan of that song.
0: Was there a dance for it?
1: No, not that I know of. There probably was. Yeah, yeah. There'll be a line dance for sure,
0: can
1: but...
0: You
1: no, you're all right. Piss off. I didn't sign up to dance.
0: All right, man. And you actually, for a second choice, you had the Spice Girls. Who do you think you are?
1: Love the Spice Girls.
0: Okay. I won't say I love them, but I got them. I got who they were. And I like Spice Up Your Life. That was banging.
1: People of the world, spice up your life.
0: Didn't so much, not so much a fan of the film Spice World, though.
1: That was a load of you, right? You're on radio.
0: All right, so that's primary school out the way. Yep, now. A bit older, 12, 13, which would be 2000.
1: Yeah.
0: Is that when you start high school, yeah?
1: Mm-hmm.
0: Right, cool. And your high school anthem would be?
1: Well, I did write down D12 My Band, but really anything with Eminem, so play whatever.
0: Eminem, can I pick for you?
1: You can pick.
0: No, what about Eminem, so?
1: Without Me.

0: was in the Eminem era.
1: The video for that is something else.
0: I know. He's a very talented man.
1: So that so obviously 2003, so I would be like 30.
0: Yeah.
1: That's the high school year, really. That's
0: I was still listening to Achy Breaky Heart up till second year. On repeat. By that point, I had it in CD.
1: Do you know, I went to see Eminem. I didn't go to see, I was working in Hampden, in Eminem, on the tour in Cypress Hill, not supporting, and Exhibit and all were playing as well.
0: But, that would have been amazing.
1: Well, I spoke to Sam, because I was going out to the back all the time, where the buses and all that.
0: Mm-hmm.
1: I spoke to Sam Dog from Cypress Hill, and this exact same thing happened. I spoke about Mother Show, with Larry Herb. I was talking to Sam Dog, and I was like, I'm a really big fan now, and he was like, what's the last record you bought? And I was like, it was Temples of Boom, and he was like, man, that was 10 years ago. And I'm like, I said, well, you guys have got to buy records the week before I beat you, man.
0: Oh, that mate, if you not heard the LimeWire, blow up your computer in 8 hours to download one song.
1: But what happened was, right, I had an apron, right? I had a works uniform, right?
0: Mm-hmm.
1: So I was wanting the bars. I came out with two bin bags, right? And I was going over to the bin, right? And Eminem's limo drove by, right? And he looked up and done a double take. I looked exactly like the inside of the second album, Marshall Mathers LP. You know that picture? I could see myself reflected in the window, and I seen him do a double take, and I was like, yes! I could shit into the deal there, do you know what I mean? But I was cool. I was really cool. Yeah,
0: I'd have chased that.
1: Yeah?
0: And I'd be like, yo, him!
1: No, because that would make me stand. I was happy to be him. All right. So that's covered high school. Any other songs from high school?
0: I was a fan of Missy Elliott.
1: Missy Elliott was banging, man.
0: Yeah, I liked all the hip hop and rap stuff.
1: Yeah.
0: When I was, I think me and Christina Aguilera as well. Loved her.
1: She was all right. I mean, I never liked her personally, but I got what people liked about her.
0: Oh, I loved her.
1: That era was really good for music. 2003, 4, 5.
0: Yeah, it was good for all the R&B stuff.
1: And you had what any examples?
0: And you had
1: You know that, you know that music, all that tunes and stuff.
0: It was all like Ice Cube and Eminem, D12, Cypress Hill and all that was still kicking about. That was more 90s, wasn't it?
1: What I should have
0: said. Wasn't 90s.
1: What I should have said, Doc, was make better music since then and I would have bought your album. They've done a couple of good songs.
0: Might get slapped.
1: They're known for shooting people, so.
0: Or shot.
1: So I would just, I wisely kept one counsel on that one. They've done a couple of good things, Cypress Hill since then. I've done a really good one with Ronnie Size, actually. It was excellent. But it was used in the film Blade, too. But I digress. So, breakup. Your first breakup. What was the anthem for your first breakup?
0: I don't know. So I've just wrote fun breakup songs.
1: Fun breakup songs?
0: Yeah, like Queen, so Another One Bites the Dust.
1: So what one do you want to use?
0: Yeah, put that on, that's a tune.
1: Queen, Another One Bites the Dust?
0: Yes.
1: Okay, here is Queen, Another One Bites the Dust.

0: Well, it's,
1: But that's how I feel,
0: if you're,
1: like,
0: it does if you're going to come on a
1: her
0: show
1: man
0: proper.
1: dumps me, I'm like, oh, another one bites the dust.
0: It does have need to have meaning if you're going to come on the show and talk about the meaning.
1: True. Well, you got the wrong person involved in the show. It means it sucks to be them and they're biting the dust
0: yeah,
1: because I'm
0: the,
1: away.
0: I'm done with you.
1: Like,
0: I'm done with you, mate.
1: Eat dust. Chew on that.
0: All right, and so, I mean, you would have, like, heard that long before your breakup?
1: Yeah, my dad would have listened to it.
0: That classic song is the basis for tons of hip-hop stuff.
1: Yeah, they have sampled that quite a lot.
0: Rapper's Delight and whatnot. Right, so what was your first breakup?
1: Must have been 17.
0: Right.
1: Just got dumped. That was
0: you
1: that.
0: You just get dumped?
1: Went a bit psycho.
0: was that
1: smashed his window.
0: Actual?
1: Yes. for the record,
0: did you throw a boombox in?
1: That's the most psycho thing I've ever done. And I was like, oh, you're nuts. Don't do that again. Deserved that. How dare he dump me?
0: All right, cool. And is that how you ended up as psycho?
1: No, that came years later.
0: Okay, we'll get to that.
1: Maybe that's the issue. I've stopped smashing windows.
0: Yeah.
1: Maybe I just need to, like, one window smash a day keeps the sight word away.
0: All right, so that brings us on to our last song. Usually I would get a song for uni or first job. College.
1: But you chose the psych ward for me.
0: I did not choose. I gave you the
1: guys
0: option.
1: Always slagging me.
0: I give you the option of the psych ward.
1: May I suggest to you, Amy, that since you've been in the psych ward, it's okay.
0: So you've chosen a song that takes you back.
1: Yeah.
0: takes you back to the psych ward.
1: Yes. So if I start doing weird things, that's why. A flashback.
0: So what song takes you back to the psych ward?
1: The Avalanche's Frontier Psychiatrist.
0: Oh, love that.
1: It's a very clever song.
0: Okay, this is the Avalanche's way. I'm just like,
2: is Dexter ill? Is Dexter ill today?
3: Mr. Kirk, Dexter's in school.
4: I'm afraid he's not, Miss Fishmore. Dexter's truancy problem is way out of hand. The Baltimore County School Board have decided to expel Dexter from the entire public school system.
3: Mr. Kirk, I'm an upset shooter of Dexter's truancy, but surely expulsion is not the answer.
4: I'm afraid expulsion is the only answer. It's the opinion of the entire staff that Dexter is criminally insane. Sane.

0: That boy needs therapy.
1: Psychosomatic.
0: That boy needs therapy.
1: Purely psychosomatic.
0: That boy needs therapy.
1: Lying down on the couch.
2: Well, what does that mean?
1: You're a nut. You're crazy in the coconut.
2: What does that mean?
0: That boy needs therapy.
2: I'm gonna kill you.
0: That boy needs therapy.
2: Pranikazoo, let's have a chew. I will not count three.
0: That boy needs therapy.
3: He was white as a sheet.
4: And he also made false teeth.

0: is above, business continues below.
1: Did I ever tell you the story about
2: cowboys?
3: Midgets.
4: The Indians.
5: And frontier psychiatrist.
2: I felt strangely hypnotized.
5: I was in another world. The world of
3: 20,000 girls.
6: And yeah. Rectangles.
5: Two an optometrist.
2: A man with a golden eyeball.
6: And tight neobotics.
7: Or juice on your chin.
3: I promised my girlfriend I'd
8: The violin.

0: Let's have a chew. And when I count three,
1: that boy needs therapy.
2: He was white as a sheet.
3: And he also made false teeth.

0: Can you think of anything that talks other than a person?
1: A bird?
2: Yeah.
0: Sometimes a parrot talks.

0: that was that Avalanche is the frontier psychiatrist. So why that's wrong, where to first hear it, and why does it take you back to the sequel?
1: Because it's about a psychiatrist, about a crazy guy in therapy, and a boy, a child basically. It's just a fun song.
0: It's an excellent song. You're taking issue with the fact that it's genderist.
1: I know, and it's because I use it now for getting on stage. That's my, he's a nut, crazy in the coconut, that exact bit.
0: Is there not a person where you could use like a bit of the song that's the same but doesn't have that? This boy needs therapy.
1: There probably is a version that someone's made that says this girl needs therapy.
0: You'll need to find it.
1: I know, you can do that for me. You'll know how to search all these things.
0: I remember the first time I listened to that Avalanche, I was on Bristol. And that album was just amazing.
1: They're pure weird, they don't have like a distinct sound.
0: Yeah, it was because they're DJs. I mean, it's all DJ music.
1: That's what it is then. Yeah. I didn't know that because I looked them up like on Spotify and I'm pure, none of their songs sounds like the one genre. I didn't know they were DJs.
0: They've done a really good, actually, not a really good the first time. Wasn't really good.
1: I take it they produce their own music though.
0: Oh, aye, DJ Dexter does most of it. Yeah, I've seen him in art school. But they done a thing for the Chemical Brothers. When the Chemical Brothers did the greatest hits album out in 2003, there was like a 3-minute or 5-minute mix that everybody was looking forward to, and it was rubbish. But I've since heard like a 25-minute mix of DJ Dexter doing Chemical Brothers stuff,
1: mm-hmm.
0: and it is absolutely
1: made it better.
0: Amazing. Because it's got time, well, each song's got time to breathe. You know what I mean? Yeah. And it's just it's like basically a full DJ mix by DJ Dexter.
1: A lot of DJs do take songs that aren't that great and make them better.
0: Well, that's the art of sampling. That's mm-hmm. Music, isn't it?
1: Yeah.
0: It's better than my auto-tune or whatever. Same song over and over with different.
1: I know some DJs that produce stuff. I could get them to change that song for me.
0: What if they want to inject their own name, flavour into it, and the next thing you know, it's just a completely different song? It's not that better.
1: As long as I like it.
0: Well, yeah, I guess. Well,
1: and then it'll be a very personalised walk-on song.
0: Yeah, it won't be your walk-on song, it'll be your goddamn theme music.
1: Exactly.
0: Yeah.
1: Created for me.
0: There you go, man. There you go. There's something to do, man.
1: I'm on the road to fame, I'm telling you. Getting on songs and everything.
0: All right, and that brings us to the end of the show, pretty much, where you tell us what you've got coming up.
1: Well, I've got a gig on the 18th of February. So that's at the Falkirk Comedy Club.
0: Excellent.
1: And then March, I'm pretty heaving with gigs. I need to arrange it all for the Glasgow International Comedy Festival. And I'll also be in Aberdeen.
0: I believe you might be doing Beautiful Twats and Backbone Comedy on a Friday or a Sunday in Calabash African Bar and Restaurant.
1: I think I will be doing that, yes.
0: And I don't know where I heard this, but I think you may also be supporting Alec McNair.
1: I am.
0: Truth Half Wheel.
1: Yeah, I do this as well, and they'll go, what show are you on? I'm like, something about wheel and a truth.
0: Half wheel, and that's a Saturday.
1: Or half wheel, half truth.
0: Saturday, 21st of March at 8:30 p.m.
1: It is, and he'll be doing his show, and I'm doing like 10 minutes in the middle.
0: Yeah, I don't know.
1: I was so excited I get asked to do that.
0: You're a bigger show. And following that, I think there might be a show called Mistress of Mayhem, by Sally Porter. Who's a dominatrix from...
1: I've seen her. No. She was headlining.
0: Yeah, so...
1: And my jaw was on the floor with the stories, because I'm like, these are not true stories. What is going on? Especially when she talks about electrocuting a man.
0: Leaving the electric one.
1: Oh. Electrocuting a man who asked for it. Oh, she was funny.
0: Yeah, she's
1: she doesn't even need punchlines, to be honest, because her stories are so funny.
0: Sally's also on the airport flats. On the 20th of March, Friday 20th of March. And she's headlining Falkirk Comedy Club on the 18th of March, isn't it?
1: Oh, I'll see her again then.
0: Yeah. So, I don't know why I'm saying all this.
1: Just plug in every show. And then, in March 29th, it's Second Bungalow.
0: Yeah. Well, I don't know, I may cut that out because you'll be directly competing with me in Calabash that night, but until the 28th of March, we're friends.
1: Right.
0: It does. Mm-hmm. Who's who have you got headline on
1: it? It's probably going to be the Reverend.
0: Oh, I know.
1: Since he cancelled this time, so.
0: Yeah. So, Reverend over this, 29th of March, Bungalow.
1: 29th or 29th. Yeah, hopefully. We just need to get him to agree. And if he cancels it, we're just going to kidnap him the night before. He's not got a choice.
0: All right, man. Well, thank you for being part of this first show of School Disco Drop List.
1: Thank you for having me.
0: And I'll bring you back to your funeral at some point.
1: My funeral. We'll just play Frontier Psychiatrist. But the edited mix-up version that my pals created.
0: All right, thanks for coming on, mate.
1: You're welcome.
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2: We tell the truth and do that in style. That you love.
4: Okay, not long left to go on the show just now, but I just want to say a massive thank you to my special guest Amy Hines for coming on the show and giving such an entertaining interview and some cracking song choices. Still not sure about choosing Achy Breaky Heart, but it's not my call to disallow it. And that brings us on to the unrequited love stroke broken heart section of my own choices. This is a song that I've had both unrequited love and a broken heart to. It started in high school and went on pretty much all my life, but it's something I always seem to return to when I'm pining for somebody. This is an absolutely fantastic song, though. It's off of Radiohead's first album, Pablo Honey. So this is Radiohead, when thinking about you.

0: Okay, and that was Radiohead with just an amazing wee song. Always reminds me of listening to that first album and the amount of times I've had my heart broken over the years.
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Okay, before we go, I'd just like to say thank you to the station, Sonny G, my special guest, Amy Hines, and you guys, the listeners, for joining in for the first episode of School Disco Playlist. 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
0: My name's Jimmy Longmuir. I've been a comic for the past 7 years. For the past year and a half, I've been doing Funeral Pyre Playlist. So for my part, I just get tired of talking about death and I conceived this show to brighten up it a little and still have people on to talk about the songs of their lives. I think everybody remembers going to school, or everybody remembers the music from school discos, their primary school years, their secondary school years, and their heartbreak years, or their shagger years. I'm really excited about this show. I'm really glad you could join us to listen. And I want to say a big thanks to everybody at Sunny G, particularly Steg, for giving Backbone Comedy another platform on the radio.
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So to kick things off, I'm going to take you back to when I was first in primary school, the summer of 1981. I went to Killament Primary in Bearsden that no longer exists. But this is a track that instantly takes me back to my childhood. It was a smash hit in 1981. A very unique song. Don't want to say one hit wonder, but it kind of was. This is Kim Carnes with Betty

0: Okay, that was Kim Carnes with Bette Davis Eyes, a very unique sounding song, absolutely chock full of memories of the 80s and primary school for me. I think we were the first kind of synth generation that's taken over music entirely these days, but certainly pop music, but back then it just sounded so fresh and different, original and futuristic, which actually it still does today, most of those hits.
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1: We tell the truth and do that in style. Now we do it in voices that you love.
0: Okay, so before I get your fabulous guest, Amy Hines of Bungalow Comedy on, I'm going to play you a song from my secondary school years, the summer of 1989, so jumping forward 8 years to when I was in second year in Hindland Secondary School. This is an absolute banger of a track. It's a prototype techno track with hip-hop elements. It's by a Belgian band, and it was just a worldwide hit. Everybody loves it. People can't help but dance. I'm trying to sing along when you hear it. This is Technotronic featuring Ya Kid K with Pump Up.

0: And that was Technotronic featuring Ya Kid K with Pump Up the Jam. It was out in 1990 when I was in second year, and all the kids absolutely loved it. By about the mid-90s, so it was considered very, very cheesy. But I remember going to Slam at the Arches about 97 to see a DJ called Russ Gabriel, and he played it, and everybody went absolutely nuts. So in my own personal mythology, that's where it started to get reassessed. And obviously these days it's recognised as a prototype of the techno genre.
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0: Okay, and now it's time to introduce my very special guest for the show. My guest is recent addition to the Bungalow comedy family, Amy Hines. Amy's a darkly funny storyteller who finds humour in the places most people try to forget. Drawn from her real experiences with mental health, including time spent in psychiatric wards, she turns chaos into comedy with raw honesty and razor-sharp wit. Her performances blend vulnerability, defiance and perfectly timed gallows humour, making her one of the most compelling voices in the new circuit. A standout in open spot circuit and set to appear at Glasgow International Comedy Festival, with a lot of shows at Calabash, Amy doesn't just talk about survival, she laughs in its face. All right, so without much further ado, I'll just introduce you to the lady herself and ask her how she's doing. How are you doing, Amy?
2: All right. Tired, ready for my bed.
0: All right, well, that's a shame because you've got a show to
2: do. I know, it's because of booze. Terrible.
0: So, how old are you, Amy?
2: 37.
0: 37, so when did you start school?
2: Oh, 32 years ago. So that would have been, what, 1993?
0: All right.
2: Wow, that's a long time ago.
0: Well, I'm nearly 50.
2: That's a shame.
0: 49, so.
2: Condolences.
0: It's still the 70s, the first day I rocked up to school, man. So you obviously do comedy. But,
2: I do. Will I try?
0: Well,
2: I do it? But whether or not I'm funny is up for debate.
0: We just had a fantastic night at the Bungalow.
2: We did. That was a good night.
0: Yeah. Well,
2: that was sold out.
0: It was great to see the room still.
2: I know, it's a good venue.
0: That's the first I've seen the new lighting and stuff like that as well.
2: I know, it's all pretty now, and they moved the stage. You've probably not seen it. The stage used to be, like when you walked in, it was almost like next to the bar.
0: Oh, yeah.
2: And I've moved it to the corner. I don't know when that happened. That could have been years ago, right enough.
0: Before I ever stepped in this fucking place.
2: Oh, it would have been years ago. The stage never used to be there. It looks better there, though.
0: I know, it does. It's got a proper thing.
2: Yeah.
0: Did you know the place used to be, like, the only place you could see punk bands in, quote-unquote, Glasgow?
2: Yeah, because all the punk bands get banned from Glasgow.
0: Those are blanket bands.
2: So there used to be busloads of people would come to Paisley.
0: What you see, the Sex Pistols, the Dillos, Ash. I could be wrong about all of those, but it certainly went to see punk bands.
2: There was the Fegs played there. Stiff Little Fingers played there. Yeah. I think who else? If you look at the pictures in the bungalow, my dad's in a few of them.
0: Is he, eh?
2: Because he was like the groupie. Sure. He like toured with the bands and helped them move the stuff like out their vans and whatever.
0: Sure.
2: So he kind of kicked about in that era. And it was him that told me that, yeah, they all get banned from Glasgow for their behaviour, but when they came to Paisley, it was fine.
0: No,
2: they were all right.
0: It was just a blanket band.
2: I think it brought chaos with that.
0: Alright, I guess your dad probably knows more than me since he was there.
2: Yes, he was.
0: But alright, cool, excellent. So, the Bungalow's covered. And you've been doing comedy, what, like, less than a year,
2: hasn't it? Well, yeah, less than a year. My first gig was June last year.
0: That would be Ultra?
2: No, I went to Ultra for the training, and then that allowed me to raise money for a charity that helped me. So it's a starting point for people that want to get into comedy.
0: Right.
2: Some people just do it to try something new, and some people are doing it as a stepping stone.
0: Yeah.
3: fortunately right now, it feels like it's the only starting point. So you started doing comedy in June. Did you do
2: anything? I didn't do anything for the Fringe.
3: Did you not?
2: Because I was a nervous wreck, and it took me ages to actually go, we need to do a gig. And what happened was, I've got some contacts, and I emailed the stand, and they emailed me like, oh, we've got a spot for you tonight. And I went, you need to go out there and do as many open mics as you can. So I didn't do the spot. It was too last minute. And I thought, you have to go and hammer the open mics, because there's not a chance in hell you can go and do the stand when you're that nervous. And now I don't really care. I don't even need a drink to get on stage anymore.
3: Well, I remember thinking, spoke to you like online or something, or I knew who you were or whatever. And I remember thinking that you were nice. Crazy.
2: Yes, well, the psych ward stays confirmed that.
3: And but that you had something. You've got something to say.
2: I've got a lot to say.
3: I know. And once you go over those fears.
2: No, I'm much better now. Just need some new material. Well, my material's all right, but I want
3: overrated.
2: Different.
3: Overrated. The main thing is getting the comfort on stage.
2: Mm-hmm. You know what I mean? That's definitely got way better.
3: And being animated and connected.
2: Mm-hmm.
3: Do you know what I mean? Well, that's the other one today, actually. It's the... Because I used to... When I done the course, right, it was a really supportive environment. I done Obi's course. Really supportive environment.
2: Mm-hmm.
3: Everybody's all kind of there for each other, but there's also a kind of uncanny valley aspect. You kind of know it's not, if you were put out there on your own, you wouldn't have the...
2: That's the way it is. You're like, you're on your own. Yeah.
3: Do you know what I mean? So, but when I start, I get a lot of gigs very fast. I was gigging like about 4 times a week for the first 5 months or something.
2: I was avoiding them like the plague. I don't want to feel like that again.
3: But it got more and more, like the imposter syndrome really down the top of me.
2: Mm-hmm.
3: You know what I mean? And I was genuinely like bothering my material with that, so I didn't need to look at anybody. You know what I mean? And I hadn't even been like that in the course. You know what I mean? So
2: because you had that like safety net of people.
3: Aye. But
2: unfortunately, it's not like that in comedy. It's just like it's a one man game.
3: But it was a one man.
2: A one woman game. Just all I need therapy.
3: But at the same time as that was happening, people from that I'd done the course with, that I was having my drama with, hated me thinking that I was doing better than them. You know what I mean? Even though I was doing lots of gigs, but I wasn't doing well at them. You know what I mean? And it's just, you're the only one that knows what's right for you.
2: I've got no time to compete with anyone else. But everyone's doing their own thing. I'm a storyteller and I speak about my own stories, so it's not like I can copy anyone's material or anything either. I've been told off like a couple of the pros, like my material's different, and I've never actually heard anyone standing up and speaking about being in the nut house. Well, that's my wee niche.
3: Especially in this nut house, pointing at the fucking
2: comedy. That is like a nut house. It's worse. So many need medicated. I can sort them out.
3: And so many of them are self-medicating.
2: That too.
3: But, you know what I mean? It's a great pursuit. And it's a bit like high school. Why we're here. The songs of high school. So, you like, just established that you went to school in 1993?
2: That was primary school, yeah.
3: Primary school. And what song takes you back to primary school instantly?
2: Achy Breaky Heart by Billy Ray Cyrus. That is a good song. My poor mother had to have that played on repeat anytime I was in the car.

0: greatest condolences to the listeners. Achy Breaky Heart by Billy Ray Cyrus. Okay. First, why that song? What does it mean to you, and where did you first hear it?
1: I don't think it really means anything. It's just a catchy wee song.
0: Well, I suppose for that.
1: And I must have heard it on the radio. It was taped off the radio, or maybe I got the cassette bought for me. I don't really know. I was only a wane, and I just loved it.
0: I mean, it's a bouncy song, but it's one of those ones that you can't admit to liking because it goes against you.
1: I am not ashamed. Not one bit ashamed.
0: I'm not trying to shame you.
1: Sorry, it's just my vape. Can't do that in here.
0: So I could break your heart, and that would be Miley's ad.
1: Yeah, see?
0: I'm going to go out on a limb and guess that she's done better than her brand.
1: Well, it would seem so, but I was only a wane back then, so I don't know how good Billy Ray Cyrus did. Was he not an actor as well? I feel like he was an actor.
0: I think he's been in a couple of things, but I don't think he's... I think his calling card was Achy Breaky Heart. And his calling cards go...
1: And I'm his biggest fan of that song.
0: Was there a dance for it?
1: No, not that I know of. There probably was. Yeah, yeah. There'll be a line dance for sure,
0: can
1: but...
0: You
1: no, you're all right. Piss off. I didn't sign up to dance.
0: All right, man. And you actually, for a second choice, you had the Spice Girls. Who do you think you are?
1: Love the Spice Girls.
0: Okay. I won't say I love them, but I got them. I got who they were. And I like Spice Up Your Life. That was banging.
1: People of the world, Spice Up Your Life.
0: Didn't so much, not so much a fan of the film Spice World, though.
1: That was all the hearing. We're on radio.
0: All right, so that's primary school out the way. You're now a bit older, 12, 13, which would be 2000.
1: Yeah.
0: Is that when you start high school, yeah?
1: Mm-hmm.
0: Right, cool. And your high school anthem would be?
1: Well, I did write down D12 My Band, but really anything with Eminem, so play
0: anything
1: whatever.
0: Eminem, can I pick for you?
1: You can pick.
0: No, what about Eminem, so?
1: Without Me.

0: Yeah.
1: So,
0: I was in the Eminem era.
1: The video for that is something else.
0: I know. He's a very talented man.
1: So that so obviously 2003, so that would be like 30.
0: Yeah.
1: That's the high school year, really. That's
0: I was still listening to Achy Breaky Heart up till second year. On repeat. By that point, I had it in CD.
1: Do you know, I went to see Eminem. I didn't go to see. I was working in Hampden in Eminem on the tour in Cypress Hill, not supporting, and Exhibit No One were playing as well.
0: But, that would have been amazing.
1: Well, I spoke to Sam because I was going out to the back all the time for the buses and all that.
0: Mm-hmm.
1: I spoke to Sam Dog from Cypress Hill, and this exact same thing happened. I spoke about Mother Show with Larry Herb. I was talking to Sam Dog and I was like, I'm a really big fan now, and he was like, what's the last record you bought? And I was like, it was Temples of Boom, and he was like, man, that was 10 years ago. And I'm like, I said, well, you guys have got to buy records the week before I beat you, man. Like,
0: oh, that mate, if you not heard the LimeWire, blow up your computer, then 8 hours to download one song.
1: But what happened was, right, I had an apron, right? I had a works uniform, right?
0: Mm-hmm.
1: So I was working the bars. I came out with two bin bags, right? And I was going over to the bin. Right, and Eminem's limo drove by, right, and he looked up and done a double take. I looked exactly like the inside of the second album, Marshall Mathers LP. You know that picture? I could see myself reflected in the window, and I seen him do a double take, and I was like, yes! I mean, I could shit into the deal there, you know what I mean? But I was cool, I was really cool. Yeah,
0: I'd have chased that.
1: Yeah.
0: They'd be like, yo, him!
1: No, because that would make me stand. I was happy to be him. All right. So that's covered high school. Any other songs from high school?
0: I was a fan of Missy Elliott.
1: Missy Elliott was banging.
0: Yeah, I liked all the hip hop and rap stuff.
1: Yeah.
0: When I was thinking, Christina Aguilera as well. Loved her.
1: She was all right. I mean, I never liked her personally, but I got what people liked about her.
0: Oh, I loved her.
1: That era was really good for music. 2003, 4, 5.
0: Yeah, it was good for all the R&B stuff.
1: And you had, like, what have any examples?
0: And you had, like, I don't know.
1: You know that music, all that tunes and stuff.
0: It was all, like, Ice Cube and Eminem, D12. Cypress Hill and all that was still kicking about. That was more 90s, wasn't it?
1: What I should have said, Doc, was make better music since then and I would have bought your album. They've done a couple of good songs.
0: Might get slapped.
1: I mean, they're known for shooting people, so.
0: Or shot.
1: So I'm just I wisely kept my own counsel on that one. They've done a couple of good things, Cypress Hill. They've done a really good one with Ronnie Size, actually. It was excellent. But it was used in the film Blade, too. But I digress. So breakup. Your first breakup. What was the anthem for your first breakup?
0: I don't know. So I've just wrote fun breakup songs.
1: Fun breakup songs?
0: Yeah, like Queen, so Another One Bites the Dust.
1: What one do you want to use?
0: Yeah, put that one, that's a tune.
1: Queen, Another One Bites the Dust?
0: Yes.
1: Okay, here is Queen, Another One Bites the Dust.

0: wind beats the dust.
1: See what I trim? Make sure what it dance.
0: Why that's wrong? Because you first hear it on TV.
1: Do not know where I first heard it. I just like it. Not every song has to carry a meaning.
0: Well, it's,
1: but that's how I feel like.
0: It does if you're going to come on a
1: show. A man dumps me, I'm like, oh, another one bites the dust.
0: It does have.

0: song. It's the basis for tons of hip hop stuff.
1: Yeah, they have sampled that quite a lot.
0: Marcus Light and whatnot. Right, so what was your first breakup?
1: Must have been 17.
0: Right.
1: Just got dumped. That was
0: you
1: that.
0: You just got dumped?
1: Went a bit psycho.
0: was that
1: smashed his window.
0: Actual?
1: Yes. for the record,
0: did you throw a boombox in?
1: That's the most psycho thing I've ever done. And I was like, oh, you're nuts. Don't do that again. Deserved that. How dare he dump me?
0: All right, cool. And is that how you ended up with this psycho?
1: No, that came years later.
0: Okay, we'll get to that.
1: Maybe that's the issue. I've stopped smashing windows.
0: Yeah.
1: Maybe I just need to, like, one window smash a day keeps the sight word away.
0: All right, so that brings us on to our last song. Usually I would get a song for uni or first job, or college.
1: But you chose the sight word for me.
0: I did not choose, I gave you the
1: guy's
0: option.
1: Always slagging me.
0: I give you the option of the sight word.
1: May I suggest to you, Amy, that since you've been in the sight word, it's okay.
0: So you've chosen a song? Takes you back to the
1: cycle. Yes. So if I start doing weird things, that's why. A flashback.
0: So what song takes you back to the cycle?
1: The Avalanche's Frontier Psychiatrist.
0: Love that.
1: It's a very clever song.
0: Okay, this is the Avalanche's way. Frontier Psychiatrist.
2: Is Dexter ill
3: today?
4: Mr. Kirk, Dexter's in school.
5: I'm afraid he's not, Miss Fishmore. Dexter's truancy problem is way out of hand. The Baltimore County School Board have decided to expel Dexter from the entire public school system.
4: Mr. Kirk, I'm as upset as you to learn Dexter's truancy, but surely expulsion is not the answer.
5: I'm afraid expulsion is the only answer. It's the opinion of the entire staff that Dexter is criminally insane.

0: needs therapy.
1: You're psychosomatic.
0: That boy needs therapy.
1: You're psychosomatic.
0: That boy needs therapy.
1: Lying down on the couch.
0: Well, what does that mean?
1: You're a nut. You're crazy in the coconut.
0: What does that mean? That boy needs therapy.
1: I'm gonna kill you.
0: That boy needs therapy.
2: Granny Gazoo, let's have a chew. I wanna count three.
0: That boy needs therapy.
3: He was white as a sheet.
4: And he also made false teeth.

0: avalanche is above, business continues below.
1: Did I ever tell you the story about
2: cowboys,
3: midgets,
4: the Indians,
3: and frontier psychiatry?
2: I felt strangely hypnotized.
3: I was in another world, the world of
5: 20,000 girls
6: and rectangles.
7: Do an optometrist.
2: A man with a golden eyeball.
8: And tighten your buttocks.
9: Or juice on your chin.
10: I promised my girlfriend I could.

0: other than a person?
1: A bird?
2: Yeah.
0: Sometimes a parrot talks.

0: And that was that Avalanche is the frontier psychiatrist. So why that's wrong, where to first hear it, and why does it take you back to the sequel?
1: Because it's about a psychiatrist. About a crazy guy in therapy. And a boy. A child, basically. It's just a fun song.
0: It's an excellent song. You're taking issue with the fact that it's genderist.
1: I know, and it's because I use it now for getting on stage. Uh-huh. That's my... He's a nut. Crazy in the coconut. That exact bit.
0: Is there not a person where you could use like a bit of the song that's the same but doesn't have that? This boy needs therapy.
1: There probably is a version that someone's made that says this girl needs therapy.
0: You'll need to find it.
1: I know. You can do that for me. You'll know how to search all these things.
0: I remember the first time I listened to that Avalanche. I was on Bristol. And that album was just amazing.
1: They're pure weird. They don't have like a distinct sound.
0: Yeah. That was because they're DJs. I mean, it's all DJ music.
1: That's what it is then. Yeah. I didn't know that. Because I looked them up. Like on Spotify, and I'm pure. None of their songs sounds like the one genre. I didn't know they were DJs.
0: They've done a really good. Actually, not a really good. The first time wasn't really good.
1: I take it they produce their own music though.
0: Oh, aye, DJ Dexter does most of it. Yeah, I've seen him in art school. But they done a thing for the Chemical Brothers. When the Chemical Brothers did the greatest hits album out in 2003, there was like a 3-minute or 5-minute mix that everybody was looking forward to, and it was rubbish. But I've since heard like a 25-minute. Mix of DJ Dexter doing Chemical Brothers stuff,
1: mm-hmm.
0: and it is absolutely
1: made it better.
0: Amazing, because it's got time. Oh, each song's got time to breathe. You know what I mean? Yeah. And it's just it's like basically a full DJ mix by DJ Dexter.
1: A lot of DJs do take songs that aren't that great and make them better.
0: Well, that's the art of sampling. That's what music, isn't it?
1: Yeah,
0: it's better than like auto-tune or whatever. Same song over and over with different.
1: I know some DJs that produce stuff. I could get them to change that song for me.
0: What if they want to inject their own name flavour into it, and the next thing you know, it's just a completely different song? It's one of the better.
1: As long as I like it.
0: I guess. Well,
1: and then it'll be a very personalised walk-on song.
0: Yeah, it won't be your walk-on song. It'll be your goddamn theme music.
1: Exactly.
0: Yeah.
1: Created for me.
0: There you go, man. There you go. There's something to do, man.
1: On the road to fame, I'm telling you. Get my own songs and everything.
0: All right, and that brings us to the end of the show, pretty much, where you tell us what you've got coming up.
1: Well, I've got a gig on the 18th of February, so that's at the Falkirk Comedy Club.
0: Excellent.
1: And then March, I'm pretty heaving with gigs. I need to arrange it all for the Glasgow International Comedy Festival, and I'll also be in Aberdeen.
0: I believe you might be doing... Beautiful Twats and Backbone Comedy on a Friday or a Sunday in Calabash African Bar and Restaurant.
1: I think I will be doing that, yes.
0: And I don't know where I heard this, but I think you may also be supporting Alec McNair.
1: I am.
0: Truth Half Wheel.
1: Yeah, I do this as well, and they'll go, what show are you on? I'm like, something about wheel and a truth.
0: Half Wheel, and that's the Saturday.
1: Or Half Wheel, Half Truth.
0: Saturday 21st of March at 8:30 p.m.
1: It is, and he'll be doing his show, and I'm doing like 10 minutes in the middle.
0: Yeah, I don't know.
1: I was so excited I get asked to do that.
0: That'll be your bigger show. And following that, I think there might be a show called Mistress of Mayhem, by Sally Porter, who's a dominatrix from...
1: I've seen her. She was headlining.
0: Yeah, so.
1: And my jaw was on the floor with the stories, because I'm like, these are not true stories. What is going on? Especially when she talks about electrocuting a man.
0: Leaving the electric one.
1: Oh, electrocuting a man who asked for it. Oh, she was funny.
0: Yeah, she's
1: she doesn't even need punchlines, to be honest, because her stories are so funny.
0: Sally's also on the Beautiful Twats on the 20th of March, Friday 20th of March, and she's headlining Falkirk Comedy Club on the 18th of March, isn't it?
1: Oh, I'll see her again then.
0: So, I don't know why I'm saying all this.
1: Just plug in every show. And then in March 29th, it's Second Bungalow.
0: Well, I don't know. I might cut that out because you'll be directly competing with me in Calabash that night. But until the 28th of March, we're friends.
1: Right.
0: Who have you got a headline on you?
1: It's probably going to be the Reverend.
0: Oh, I know.
1: Since he cancelled this time. So,
0: So Reverend over this time, 28th of March, Bungalow.
1: 29th or 29th. Yeah, hopefully. We just need to get him to agree. And if he cancels it, we're just going to kidnap him the night before. He's not got a choice.
0: All right, man. Well, thank you for being part of this first show of School Disco Drop List.
1: Thank you for having me.
0: And I'll bring you back to your funeral at some point.
1: My funeral. We'll just play Frontier Psychiatrist. But the edited mix-up version that my pals created.
0: All right, thanks for coming on, mate.
1: You're welcome.
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2: We tell the truth and do that in style. That you love.
0: Okay, not long left to go on the show just now, but I just want to say a massive thank you to my special guest Amy Hines for coming on the show and giving such an entertaining interview and some cracking song choices. Still not sure about choosing Achy Breaky Heart, but it's not my call to disallow it. And that brings us on to the unrequited love stroke broken heart section of my own choices. This is a song that I've had both unrequited love and a broken heart to. It started in high school and went on pretty much all my life, but it's something I always seem to return to when I'm pining for somebody. This is an absolutely fantastic song, though. It's off of Radiohead's first album, Pablo Honey. So this is Radiohead, when thinking about you.

0: Okay, and that was Radiohead with just an amazing wee song. Always reminds me of listening to that first album and the amount of times I've had my heart broken over the years.
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Okay, before we go, I'd just like to say thank you to the station, Sonny G, my special guest, Amy Hines, and you guys, the listeners, for joining in for the first episode of School Disco Playlist. Don't forget, you can get your tickets for Glasgow International Comedy Festival shows at Calabash on their website. To play us out, I've got a song from the first year of my higher education, which would have been university, except ended up deciding to be a DJ and doing an NC in multimedia instead. This is the Chemical Brothers with Life is Sweet.

Wow, you were not expecting that, were you, on the Rave Ward of all places? But it is a tribute to Graham Leggett as we approach his anniversary tomorrow. Had to justify it, right? Had to bloomin' justify it. It is my one excuse for dropping this. Art Measure and Bits and Pieces, and before that, Force, Mass, Motion and Panic in the form of Mallorca Lee's Don't Panic remix. Wow. And can you believe it's almost time for the second Flat Out Master Mix? We draw this one to a close. But right now, I'm now about to take you on a journey as we bring in a track which celebrates its 10th anniversary this year and has been featured on multiple occasions as a Divine Trueness, a later rebranded Moment of Divinity, and maybe even a Deep Purpose cut in celebration when we get to July. It is none other than this. Bringing that tempo down for a couple of tracks. The Bold Derek Mackay, Glacier, and Rise in full effect.

0: Glacier and Rise. Where did that 10 years go? Honestly, where did it go? Hi to Fat Sam 303 and Martin Taylor. Hope you guys are doing well. Also, massive love. Massive love to it, Rowena, Rachel Edwards, Kushti. So many of your mentions, man. Honestly, I have been flying through this trying to get the mixing in there. I've got one more before we hit the second flat out master mix of the night. And this one from Sean Green on SoulQuest. This is I'd Rather Be With You.
1: You're not putting that on the radio, are you?

0: Sean Green, I'd Rather Beat With You on Soul Quest Records. Loving that, a fantastic EP all round. That's it, The Green Room, by the way, if you're looking for that. Superb, on Tracksource and Bandcamp. Do grab it now. And without any further ado, it's now time to enter the second Flat Out Master Mix of the evening. Where has this gone? I told you it'd be a double whammy as we pay tribute to our very own Graham Leggett in fine blooming style, 1 year on since his passing. Let us blooming kick this one more time. Are you feeling hyper yet?
1: Only no day that. Oh, just gonna know.

The sound of Ferry Corsten and Silver City and Chaos. Lovely bringing this back again. And before that, Arg in the form of the Byron Hayes remix on Neptune Discs. Moving swiftly on, and a track I just couldn't not play in memory of Graham. Fancy some Megamind business?

just heard Cosmic Man and I Love You. Rework courtesy of Hodel and Nitrous Oxide. Released on Future Sound of Egypt. And how about this gem from the early 20s? Love Again, Die Again in the form of the I Career Project remix from Miaika Leenan and Josie Sandfeld. How fitting as we pay our respects to the mighty Bloomin' Legend.

what a blooming ride. Guys, thank you so much for joining me. You just heard it, Too Late to Turn, in the form of the Armin van Buuren remix. Double Moya Brain in action, sampling Clannad's track Too Late to Run, I believe, from 1985. What an absolute gem. Guys, what a tribute to Graham. But we're not done yet, because we've got one more little gem we must play to mark our respects in memory of our beloved legend, who has left a massive gaping hole. I don't know who my permanent sidekick is going to be, but guys, that is all I have more or less got time for, and I'm going to leave you with the final tribute of the night. Thank you for joining me, and join me for the Legends on Wednesday. Until then, tatty bye-bye, and thank you for being listeners, and more importantly, thank you for being a friend. Cheers, and tatty bye-bye.

0: 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This is Phil B here, and
1: hello there, how are you all doing? Mike here as usual, sitting across from Phil. First live show for a few weeks. We've been
0: couple of weeks
1: doing different things. Hot and sticky in the studio. That's just Phil's armpits.
0: You're not kidding. This is live show number 353.
1: Good number. I like that number.
0: Yeah, 353. Not far off 365. That'll be date.
1: Yeah, fantastic. What's on the show tonight, Phil?
0: My first set of tunes are Funk House tunes from Art of Tones, Detroit Rising, Felipe Gordon, all new releases. Second set of tunes are all new releases from Demuja, DJ Sneak,
1: yep.
0: Trauma,
1: yep.
0: Mies Martin,
1: yep.
0: Vano1337 and Eric Boo.
1: All right.
0: All minimum tech tunes, jazz, house, minimum deep jacket.
1: Minimum.
0: Mm-hmm. Deep cool. Funk tunes.
1: Deep funk.
0: First set of tunes, just looking through them there just before we came on live there. This was our kind of summer sessions in 2020, so we're looking at tunes that we pushed out in 2020. Because this year, HD...
1: Why are we going back in time, Phil?
0: It's because we're coming up to 10 years live on Sunny Govan.
1: Yeah, 10 years live.
0: Every Thursday.
1: Sunny Govan. Every Thursday.
0: I'll get tunes lined up from DiMarzo, Angelo Ferreri, Code Deploy.
1: Excellent.
0: Cool. Ben Rue. Ben Rue.
1: Ben Rue. Oh, yeah, Ben Rue.
0: Bonetti. And this is our kind of minimum deep tech house, the Tallow House. And some disco, I was beginning to start my kind of disco and new disco.
1: Yeah, indeed.
0: Fantastic. What have you got lined up, mate?
1: I've got some new releases, pick of new releases from Screw Screw.
0: All right.
1: From At Jazz.
0: Yep.
1: From Lee Scratch Perry.
0: Wow.
1: Yeah. What he's got together with Mouse on Mars, talk a little bit about that later. At least actually, he hasn't got together because he's not with us anymore. He's moved on to higher places.
0: Saw him a couple of times.
1: While he was still on planet Earth.
0: Yeah.
1: Also, Spoke Mathambo, Shiv, good stuff. And my return to 2020 features a few tunes beneath usual.
0: All right.
1: Yeah. Extraterrestrial, J. Kriv, Ryex, all good stuff. And then I'm featuring two albums. First one is an album by Yu Su, Chinese artist, album called Foundry that came out in May. And the second album is by Lazarus Man and his debut album. He's a spoken word slam poet, which is fantastic stuff. Really powerful. So that's what's on the show. So just before we get into music, you can watch us on Mixcloud, and I've enabled that. So that's live on Mixcloud. You just go to our website and click the Mixcloud link, or you can also listen to us via the website or through FM. And I know there's been some glitches with the FM transmitter, but I think it's up and running.
0: Yeah, it's fine now. I just checked it.
1: Yeah, just checked it. Climbed up the mast and it's working there. And so thanks for tuning in. Hope you enjoy the show.
0: Yeah, just to say what we started off with there. First tune was by Shabby. I've been featuring Shabby quite a lot recently. That tune was a kind of funk house tune, Get Up Edit, released 2025 on the Groove Culture. Fantastic.
1: Not too shabby.
0: Not too shabby. Last week it was too shabby.
1: Yeah, was it too shabby?
0: Yeah, too shabby tunes.
1: Yeah.
0: And that magnificent, deep, atmospheric vapor house tune, check these guys out. It's by, I'll turn this down a wee bit, it's by Flexi Da King and the Godfathers of Deep.
1: Yep.
0: And it's a new album out, Here We Go Again, Nostalgic Mix, released on the 18th of June on Your Deep Is Not My Deep. Flexi from South Africa and the Godfathers also from South Africa, new to HD. That tune was called Affection, Nostalgic Mix. Check him out, Flexi Da King, cool tune.
1: It was good.

Tune here is by Art of Tones, new release, fantastic bit of Total Funk House, released on the 3rd of June 2026 on the Disco Express label. Art of Tones, we know, you know, is Ludovic Locke, a top Glitterbox producer, giant in the old Glitterbox scene. It's off the album The Disco Express Series 001 DJ Mix, and this wee tune's called The Magic Count Mixed.

0: We were just discussing there the previous tune by Art of Tones. It's kind of went a wee bit kind of funky recently. This wee tune that I've got on just now is quite an interesting tune, actually. It's by Detroit Rising in Maquez. And it's called Dre's World, as in Dr. Dre. Don't know if it's dedicated to him or not. It's off the single Lush Grooves Volume 1. Funk House, Neo Soul, maybe, I don't know.
1: I played Maquez quite a lot.
0: Yeah, they have done.
1: Enjoy Maquez.
0: Yeah. This was released on the 29th of May on the Downtown Jazz Records. Detroit Rising, very interesting, is made up of 10 groove masters and members of, if you remember it, Funkadelic and Parliament.
1: All right.
0: Fantastic.
1: Still putting that out.
0: Check them out. You know, these guys are just a wee bit older, you know. Yeah, but yeah. That's a wee tune. It's a great wee tune.

0: keeping with Deep Funk House, New Dimension Deep Funk. This is Philippe Gordon. This tune's called Funky Fungi, off the album Testa. Great. Released on the 29th of May on the Shallnut Fade label, which we have featured many, many times. Check him out. He's a DJ and producer from Colombia.
1: Yeah.

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This is a place you can turn to when you need support, whoever you are. And that's why we are supporting Refugees Safe With Me campaign. You will see we are displaying the Safe With Me poster to show that our door is open and that hate has no place here. Together, we can build a network of community places where everyone belongs, because everyone deserves to feel welcome and safe. You can find out more and join the movement today at refugee.co.uk/safewithme.

We're doing Vox Mike on the mic just now. Keeping a similar vein to Phil. Phil's been playing some funky house and whatnot. Similar vein. Screw, a guy from St. Petersburg, who we've both been featuring quite frequently recently, even though we discovered only yonks ago, with DJ Poppin' J, a track called Under the Sun, new release just out 5th of June.

0: who screw on fire with this one. Fantastic flute playing there. Sort of retro, sort of West Coast sort of feel, you know, that could have come out sort of 70s sort of stuff.
1: Cool,
0: you know?
1: Yeah.
0: Yeah, it's cool. Next up, a bit of At Jazz and Fred Everything, but let's finish this one off and get the next one up.

We've got At Jazz here, Fred Everything. At Jazz, been around since the 90s really, and Martin At Jazz Iverson, deep jazz house, and Fred Everything, Frederick Blaise, Canadian DJ, getting it together this one, a track called Conquest.

0: go. Nice bit of sort of deep jazz house, but also got a retro vibe to it as well. I mean, enjoying that sort of retro thing that's going on. And now, Lee Scratch Perry film, eponymous and legendary reggae dub producer, performer. He passed away back in August 2021. And before that, he got together with Mouse on Mars. Now, Mouse on Mars are electronics producers, and he collaborated with, they've been producing all sorts of stuff for a few years. Andy Toman and Jan St. Werner, Berlin-based electronic producers. So they have an album out, and it's the last recorded material that Lee Scratch Perry produced before he died. And the album's called Spatial No Problem. I'm going to play a track from it. The album, I haven't heard the whole album, but apparently it features all sorts of stuff from krautrock, ambient, dub and jazz. So it's not just a dub record. But we saw him at St. Luke's.
1: Seen him twice.
0: Yeah, last time I saw him was in St. Luke's. Yeah, it must have been 2020, 2019.
1: Yeah.
0: It was maybe before COVID, I would think. Funny how we judge everything before or after COVID these days. So this track's called Rock Curry, and it's a belter. Listen to this. Rappa chappa, see the throw the beat on with me chop.

0: There we go. Least scratch, Perry. Phil's not impressed.
1: No, stick to what you know, I think.
0: You reckon?
1: Yeah, your reggae stuff's fantastic, mate.
0: I don't know. I think you've got to push the boundaries back, you know. You know, that's creativity and all that. It's great. If you like that, check out the album. It's called... that track's called Rock Curry, and the album is called Spatial No Problem. Fantastic stuff there. God bless his cotton socks there. Next up, we're slowing things down just a wee bit, but we're chilled. A track called Yes, Yes, Yes by Spoke Mathambo. Spoke Mathambo, South African from Johannesburg. Soulful grooves here, and he's been creating sort of sound called The Call, or he calls Township Tech, which is a blend of house, hip-hop, punk, dubstep. Some people's describing it as Afro-futurism. See what you think. This was out 2nd of June.

Yeah, I really like that. Yes, yes, yes. Very positive South African groove from Township Tech. Yeah, like, going to get into a bit more of that. That was Spoke Mathambo. Next up, we have one of my favourite new R&B artists at the moment, Shiv. Together this time with Nyasha Timber. And Shiv has got... she has Zimbabwe roots and she's based in Dublin, but this track's got a real African vibe to it. Check it out.

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We look forward to welcoming you to Govan Community Fire Station.

Phil B here again. What I'm doing for the next 320 minutes is I'm pushing out new releases. This is a new release from Demuja, kind of deep industrial house minimal tech sound. Pushed out on the 22nd of May on the Peach Discs. Demuja, we've been playing, he's from Austria, and HT have been playing tunes from this guy for absolutely ages now. This is a wee EP that he pushed out. It's called Title Text, title.text, TXT, and the name of this tune's Almost a Cherry.

0: Yep, another new release here. This is it's by, I'll tell you in a wee minute. The name of this tune is Bodeguero, and it was released on the 12th of June on the Refuge Recordings, and it's the everlasting sound of the hard-hitting DJ Sneak.
1: Nice.
0: If you check out DJ Sneak, he's been about for a while, absolutely gigantic DJ producer, and he kind of looks upon himself as DJ Sneak. He is the second wave of house gangster from Chicago.
1: That's right.
0: Fantastic. Check him out, DJ Sneak.

0: We've tuned fantastic funky jazz house here. This is another new release from Trauma. Oh, and right. This tune's called Saru.
1: I love Trauma.
0: Yeah, absolutely great. This one was pushed out on the 10th of June. Trauma, French, massive producer from France. Check him, he's got gigs lined up in Ibiza, Paris, New York, and I'll put .. after that because it's just everywhere, yeah. Basically.
1: Cool.
0: He's on the go.
1: He's really hot.

0: actually got six new releases lined up for this wee section here, and what I'm trying to do is just give you a wee taste for, you know, if you like that tune, then I've heard that in the radio before. When I've liked a tune, I thought, well, that's really started me off listening to that particular DJ or producer.
1: Yeah.
0: And then going down a kind of another, a different rabbit hole to get new music. So what I'm trying to do here is just try to give you a wee idea of what's out there and what's new. Previous tune was Trauma. Check him out. And this tune here is Mies Matern. And this tune's called Locomotion. Off the compilation Members Only. Check that out. It's Minimal Deep House, if that's where your go-to tunes are. This one was pushed out on the 30th of May 2026. Mies is a stripped-back minimal producer from Amsterdam. HD played Transmitter by Mies 2 weeks ago, and Ochtend Galore just before that. So we've been featuring quite a lot of Mies Matern.
1: It's a return to the sort of roots of minimal, I think, from Mies, you know. It's good.
0: It's good, yeah, to it is. So check them out.

Yep, another new release. Check this guy out if you want to, if you like this tune. It's a kind of deep jacking house, I think. If you check out, his name is Vano1337. That's V-A-N-O-1337. And this is a wee single release that was pushed out on the 4th of June on his label, Vano1337. If you check out Vano, his bio is born on a distant planet in the Milky Way and belongs to a species known as Producer. That's it. This wee tune's called Angel, and it's actually been remixed by DJ Carpet.

0: Another new release and my last new release of this wee section here. This is released on the 4th of June on the Funk Mansion label, which we've featured before. This is a new release from Eric Bow, Do It For More. The single release, kind of deep funk jacking house, fantastic. Check out Eric Bow and the tunes he's pushing out. Eric's a French producer and he's out there. He's played with folk like Mark Farina, who's really, you know, he's taken off a wee bit, Mark Farina, with all his mushroom jazz gigs now.
1: Yeah, all right.
0: Okay. Yeah, I'm getting quite a lot, actually. Yeah, tons of gigs. And he's also featured with DJ Sneak, who I played his new release just at the beginning.

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here again. Thanks, Phil. Fantastic tunes there. Really grooving there. Excellent. Now we're moving into 2020 territory. Part of our 10-year celebrations. All year we're going to be celebrating. We're now up to 2020. Where every month we're playing tracks from a different year. And starting off with a track I played in 2020, J. Kriv and Free Magic for the EP, the Eleonora EP. It was came out in 2017. J. Kriv, a Brooklyn-based DJ. So what you got here is down-tempo jazz and a sort of reworking of a Beatles tune. So you get 1,000 points if you can name the Beatles tune. Okay, is this Bossa Nova? Not sure, it might be.

0: Where did you get the song?
1: Beatles song, And I Love Her. Mm-hmm. Wee melody there. Nice. Next up, Fulhamour. Somebody we played a lot back in the day, 2018, 2019. This is a track from 2019 from his album Ordinary Drugs, and it's called Don't Make Me Leave You Again, Girl. Don't Make Me Leave You Again, Girl. Not sure about that title, but anyway. Track called It's by Fulhamour. Quite a good track. We'll play it anyway, see what happens.

That was, there we go. That was Follymore there with Don't Make Me Leave You Again, Ordinary Drugs album. Next, an artist I played a lot back in the day, Beneath Usual. Beneath Usual with Max Cole this time. A release called Free Candies. And a real quality minimal tech producer from France, Arnaud Levasseur, and a lot of his stuff. And you could always tell, stripped back, loads of space in the tracks. This is from the album Pumpers. You are locked on House Dimensions. Thanks for tuning in. Stay locked on. We'll be right here till 10 o'clock.

was Beneath Usual. Just be good to hear that again. Track called from Free Candy, and from the album Pumpers. Next up, Earthman, spelled U-R-T-H. Track called Earthman by Exterrestrial. And this is a sort of chilled breakbeat, sort of a bit spacey sort of stuff. But breakbeat coming in soon from 2018. And it develops a very nice acid groove as it evolves. Check it out.

finishing up my celebration of 2020 this week. Track by Rye X, singer, vocalist. There you go, don't want to interrupt him, but I'll talk about more in a minute. Beautiful voice.

So Rayek, beautiful voice, as you're saying, a track called Oceans we played back in the day, together with Ólafur Arnalds, who's an Icelandic ambient classical electronic producer, who I see is playing in London 6th to the 7th of October, Dublin the 3rd to the 4th of October, and Paris on October 9th, 10th. So that's me for this bit. Phil's up right after this. Stay locked on House Dimensions, and catch you in another 20.

Hello, Govan. This is Granny Annie with a shout-out this Saturday, the 20th of June, from 12 noon to 3 p.m. in Connie's Hall, otherwise known as St. Constantine's Church Hall at the top of Ewe Street. Come along for lots of fun for the family and all our communities, with stalls and crafts and jewellery and baking and a fire engine outside and an ice cream van. Also, next door is our Moogity Garden, and there'll be storytelling and drama with Georgia from Sunny Govan Radio, and that's from 1:30 p.m. That's adjacent, so once you've enjoyed the summer fair, do pop into Moogity. You can forage for fresh food and herbs to take home, and we celebrate the start of the summer because it's summer solstice on the 21st, and we call it Litha to welcome the summer. So 20th of June, which is this Saturday, 12 noon to 3 p.m., Connie's Hall, and next door in Moogity Garden. See you there.

0: Phil BHD here again, and what I'm doing for the next wee 20 minutes again is I'm playing tunes from 2020, tunes that we pushed out during 2020. First wee tune here is DeMarzo, Tiny Caesar. I remember that tune. Off the Talked About EP, kind of deep vocal house, released in February 2020, so it was a relatively new release at the time. Mm-hmm. On the House Puff. DeMarzo, underground house producer from the UK, HD, played on the 18th of June 2020, and his last release was his Ukraine compilation in 2022.
1: Mm, interesting.

0: Now, importantly about 2020 is that that is the year when we had to do a number of podcasts. Yeah, not many.
1: Well, it was right through the summer, I think, wasn't it? Largely because lockdown was there, you know. We weren't getting into the studio. I don't know when it opened up again.
0: Yeah, yeah. And during that period, I'll go through what we did is we kind of asked some of the folk that we kind of knew in the kind of house circle in and around Glasgow. We asked them for to send through mixes for us, and to make it easy for us, maybe in one kind of idea that what we thought we'd do, because at the time, and even but we're not podcasters really, we're live DJs.
1: Yeah, absolutely.
0: And we thought it'd be easier if we could just get a few mixes sent through to us. So what we could do is we could just kind of weld them together and get a two-hour show that we can then send through to the station. Now, I'm looking at some of the folk here. Over the period, we have, I've got my notes here. Ivan Cuts, of course, played a mix, and he played live beforehand. We also have She Bang Rave Unit. Edinburgh combo.
1: We met them at that festival. We did. Audio Soup.
0: Yeah, yeah. They sent through a mix for us to play. Hislop, Glasgow DJ and producer. We also got a mix from Liam Scott. Okay, Liam Scott sent through a mix for us to play. Right. Full Fat Disco,
1: yes.
0: Yep. Sent through a combination of jazzy and tropical instrumental tunes.
1: What's his name? Can't remember his name, but yeah. Met him at Eden.
0: Yeah, yeah. And Craig Hamilton. Glasgow-based guy.
1: Yep.
0: We also had Caveman on. I'm not entirely sure. I don't think he's still out there. But a Glasgow-based Jack and House producer. Let's see who else we had on. We had, there must be more, DJ Red Sparrow.
1: Oh yeah. He's ended, I keep Facebook contact with him, and he's doing all sorts of things, different, not really. He ended up going to Norway and doing some music over in Norway, and he was also involved in a soap producing company.
0: Was he?
1: Yeah, doing all sorts of stuff. So if you're out there, Red Sparrow, how are you doing?
0: Yeah, how are you doing? And there's also other folk as well, but I'd need to go and find my notes just now. I might do that in a couple of wee minutes. That was just really up until June, I think. June 2020. Anyway, the first wee tune I've introduced here, have I introduced it? Yes, I have. Right, okay. That's DiMarzo.
1: Yeah.

wee blast from the past here. This is Angelo Ferreri and Alessio Carra, who I'm actually still playing some of their tunes just now. And this is one of their strongest tunes. This is Izanik, Alessio Carra remix. Kind of chill, vocal, Italian house, pushed out in June 2019 on the Mood Funk, who we know very well. Angelo and Alessio, both from Italy, and HD played this tune on the 2nd of July 2020.

0: touching on the deep minimal house here. Next, this is Code Deploy, and it's off the it's a wee tune called Hope, and it's off the compilation Memories Part 2. This tune was initially released 2017 on the Berg Audio.
1: All right.
0: Yeah, Code Deploy are two producers from Venezuela, and HD pushed out this particular tune on the 11th of June 2020.

0: previous tune there was by Code Deploy, and it was just beginning to start up. Some of these tunes, I check the time of this tune, the length of it. The previous one is 8:40, 8 minutes 40 seconds, and quite a lot of the tunes that we were playing at the time were kind of deep minimum house. And these tunes, especially even the one I've got on just now, are really, really designed to be mixed. So what you do is you just pick a part of the tune where it's kind of banging a wee bit more, and fade it into another tune where you, the beginning and end of the tunes really don't often get played. This next wee tune is Felipe Licht Blue.
1: Oh yeah, I remember this.
0: And We Are Ben Rue remix. It's off the EP We Are Moving. Total deep minimum tech, pushed out in 2018 on the Moving record label. Philippe from Vienna, Austria, and Ben Rue, his bio is the very first instrument used was a drum. Profound. So, Berlin heavy beats house producer, tech producer, tech house, and House Dimension pushed this tune out on the 18th of June 2020.

My last tune for the going down the 2020 route here, tunes that we played on House Dimensions 6 years ago. This is a wee tune by Bonetti and Vertigini. Good Things, Vertigini remix. Kind of touching on the disco house, new disco way back then in 2020. This tune was pushed out in 2018 on the Cruise Music label. Check out Bonetti, it is from Mallorca. Cool wee tune.

0: Do you want to get in touch with Sonny G? Well, you can. 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Again, that is 07386-012-775 on WhatsApp or requests@sonnyg.org through email.
1: So, Mike here, no music in the background. Just to explain what's going to happen next, Phil's coming in the door. That's, you will hear his putting his phone down and he's coughing because his mic's up.
2: Mm-hmm. I always do.
1: I'm putting your mic down. You can't be trusted doing too many noises, right? Anyway, two albums coming up. Yusu, who is from Kaifeng, but based in Vancouver from China. And also... next album is Lazarus Man, who is a Johannesburg slam poet. So really enjoyed these two albums, and what I'm going to be doing is playing them sort of back to back. I'm going to play one track by Yusu, then a track by Lazarus Man. Very different backgrounds, these two artists, but the tracks somehow have a symbiosis that works really well. Three tracks from Yusu and two tracks from Lazarus Man, and that'll take us up to there. So that's the story. The first track is called, is on from the album Foundry by Yusu, and it's called Cul-de-sac. So very ambient, very chilled. So let's get this going.

about Lazarus Man. A track called The Dust Has Settled by Lazarus Man, Stimming and Clint Smith. From the album that is a pre-play only, it's not out till the 5th of July. This is an album called Skin. Check this out.

people say we have made it through worse before. All I hear is the wind slapping against all the gravestones of those who did not make it. Those who did not survive to see the confetti fall from the sky. Those who did not live to watch the parade roll down the street. I've grown accustomed to a lifetime of aphorisms meant to assuage my fears. Pithy sayings meant to convey that all ends up fine in the end. But there is no solace in rearranging language to make a different word tell the same lie. Sometimes the moral arc of the universe does not bend in the direction that comforts us. Sometimes it bends in ways we don't expect. And there are people who fall off in the process. Please, dear listener, do not say that I am hopeless. I believe there is a better future to fight for. I simply accept the possibility that I may not live to see it. I have grown weary of telling myself lies that I might one day begin to believe. We're not all left standing after the war has ended. Some of us have become ghosts by the time the dust has settled.

0: In the suburbs, it was my black skin. In the township, it's that my skin was too black. Yet me and all these gents agreed that we all liked the light-skinned ones. Oh, the paradox of us all falling into colorism's trap, racism's favorite cousin.
1: Getting a bit of a buzz sound back, is that because of that problem?

0: And that was Lazarus Man, Soft Serve with Zito Moore. And we're going to say goodbye. One more track after this by Yusu, a track called Wan Lee, but it's good night from me.
1: Yeah, tune in next week and it'll be a live show. Let me check. 354.
0: Okay, good. Have a good week. Stay cool, stay chilled. Catch you next week. Thanks for listening.

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6: 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On this show, we're going to cover visual arts and music, the DIY scene, interesting things that are going on in Glasgow and further afield as well, hopefully.

That track was called Watching Trees by the band 11 Pond from 1986. And it was the inspiration for the name of a festival that I went to at the end of May, and it was called Watching Trees Festival. The festival was devised and curated by Glasgow's Optimo DJs, that's Johnny Wilkes and Keith McIver, also known as GG Wilkes and JD Twitch. Very sadly, Keith developed a brain tumour last year and died in September. Keith's influence has been really massive on the musical scene in Glasgow and Scotland as a whole. He was an Optimo DJ, and before that he was part of a duo that ran the club called Pure in Edinburgh that was very influential. And I have a lot to be thankful for having known him and his influence musically over the years. We created a memorial pavilion for Keith at the festival, and it contained a dream machine with the words Dream Baby Dream on the outside, which was Keith's favourite song. And here is Dream Baby Dream by Suicide.

0: That was Dream Baby Dream by Suicide from 1979 and was the favourite track of Keith McIver of Optimo. This is Janie Nicol with my show Art and Indie, the DIY scene on Sunnygovern Community Radio 103.5 FM. The festival season is very much upon us, and in Glasgow we have had GI taking place, so that's Glasgow International Festival of Contemporary Art, which happens every 2 years and was on from the 5th of June till the 21st of June. During GI, I went along to Govan Project Space, where they were hosting a show called Mulngai Colombo by a group of Glasgow artists, and I spoke to Bex Sheik about the show. But first, I spoke to Matthew Barnes, who runs Govan Project Space, who explained a bit more about what they do and where they're located. So I'm here at Govan Project Space.
1: Hi, my name's Matthew Barnes. I help to run Govan Project Space. We've been here since about 2017 and we're still going. We are Unit 1, 249 Govan Road, which is almost directly opposite the Science Centre, okay. Just at the start of Govan Road. We're in Ibrox, really. Govan Project Space is a space we set up to show art in, mostly visual art, and we sublet a little bit of a warehouse from a charity called Glasgow The Caring City, who are not an arts-based charity, and we were looking for somewhere cheap, and we found it on Gumtree in 2016, and first couple of people moved in and helped build it into what it is today. So we've been sort of gradually developing, building studios, and constantly running a program of like cultural production and events. We try to do about 6 funded exhibitions every 18 months, and then we'll have a bit of downtime. We normally really only operate between April and October because it's too cold otherwise in the warehouse, and we've tried it in the winter, but when you can't feel your fingers, it's not very nice to invite people down to an exhibition opening or okay. An event. We still do stuff in the winter, but mainly DIY stuff. Like, we had a fundraiser for Palestine in February, and we did an exhibition of photographs. We had a skate jam. We had bands like Cute playing, Stuart Braithwaite from Mogwai. That was good. We raised over like $3,500 for okay. Palestine and Sudan. And then our funded program in the art space is exhibitions of contemporary visual art. And that is, at the moment, we've got Mulngai Colombo on. And that is actually a GI commission, which we're not heavily involved in. Mm. We just kind of gave them the keys and let them do their thing. But they're all quite accomplished artists and people in their own right. So that's been a really good experience to be a bit more hands-off and see them work their magic with a critique of kind of satire and a mixture of critique and satire, looking at the current state of the kind of contemporary arts in Glasgow at the minute.
0: And also you had an art flea market at the weekend.
1: Yeah, so that was part of our like community sort of thing that we did, was in partnership with Glasgow The Caring City. Normally we're all sharing space day to day, but we don't normally run events together. But we did that with Ross Galbraith, who is the main man at Glasgow The Caring City, and he organised the fairground rides. And then we had chips, coffee, subsidised by the Caring City to try and make it a bit more affordable for everybody. And then we've got Katie Orton, who's one of the exhibiting artists, to run the flea market, and so she kind of did her thing there and got everybody in and kind of made it all happen. So trying to decentralize a little bit, we do our bit in the back, we try and give the keys to people sometimes. We run our funded program, but we try and let some other community events happen alongside it.
0: Would you be doing that again? Is that something that's going to happen,
1: the flea market? Yeah, I think all the participants really enjoyed it. I think some people sold some stuff, some people didn't, but that's the nature of those. But everybody seemed pretty keen to do another one, so maybe we'll look at one in sort of early autumn before it gets too cold, and obviously the run up to Christmas.
0: And so you've got studio spaces here as well.
1: Yeah, we set up another kick called Clyde Mode Studios CIC, and that is basically a vehicle to build the 16 new studios that we've got that are kind of a flat pack SIPS build, which is structurally insulated panel system. So the theory is that we could take them apart and move them to another warehouse. It would be incredibly labor intensive to do that, but we could salvage a lot of the materials. So the idea was to be sustainable and slightly reduce our precarity, because Glasgow The Caring City were looking to leave the warehouse, and they're a charitable organization, and we were all just kind of like little sole traders and social enterprises, and we didn't really want to take on that level of governance. But we said, look, we can build more studios and fit within your model, and that would stabilize the kind of rent situation for the building, because we have a private landlord, and that's our level of precarity, that we get a 3 to 4 year lease every 3 to 4 years. And yeah, if we can pay the loan off in the next 3 to 4 years on the next lease, then essentially we'd be kind of stabilised. That's always the situation that tends to be in the arts, yeah, is that you're only there as long as you're there.
0: Keeps you on your toes, I suppose, in theory.
1: Yeah, I mean, it's like much of society. I think we're all on our toes at the minute. Yeah. So, but I think particularly if you want to find space to do things independently without too much government structure or influence, it's really difficult because the commercial market is incredibly rapacious in terms of the rents that they're charging for even small spaces. Yeah. So that kind of goodwill, that tiny bit of goodwill that existed from landlords about 15, 20 years ago has really started to dissipate, and finding those kind of dodgy, derelict, semi-derelict buildings that we all tried to inhabit at some point in our career, it's getting harder and harder. So we're more reliant on institutions and organisations like Outer Spaces and things like that, which have their own problems. Some of them are closing, some of them are constantly kicking people out. So we're trying to provide something a little bit stabilised, and we'll see how long we last.
0: How do you feel being here in Govan? How does that work?
1: I love it. I mean, I come here every day, 5 days a week nearly, so, you know, for the last 10 years almost. A lot of us are sole traders, so we're joiners, photographers, artists. You know, the time that we spend here is often making art for ourselves or producing art for other people, working alongside charities and social enterprises that aren't arts-based. Bikes for Refugees was in here for a little while. There's a youth charity called DRC who are based in Yoker, but they use a bike workshop here. Obviously, Glasgow, the Caring City, do kind of aid work all over the city. But Govan has become a second home for sure. And I've personally worked with the Men's Shed once or twice. And, you know, there is some overlap with other organisations. Galgale were involved in something recently. They're close neighbours. So there's lots going on. But the problem is that a lot of the time we don't have the time or the resource to actually go out and spend time with other organisations or to bring them in. I think Govan Youth Information Project have a storage space here, and Ross works with them quite a lot. So there's a lot of crossover that's starting to build now that we've built the new studios and we've stabilised our income. So now we've actually got time and space to start to do the things we are good at as artists or as cultural organisers or producers or social enterprises, because when you're always just trying to pay the rent, and, you know, we had the roof blow off in Storm Owen 18 months ago and it took the landlord 12 months to fix it. So the Boxing Gym left, who was another social enterprise, but they moved into the car park. So these are the things you're always firefighting, and the thing you actually want to do is make art, music, culture, do community events. Really hard things to do without much money.
0: This is Janie Nicol with my show Art and Indie, the DIY scene, on Sunny Govan Community Radio 103.5 FM. This next track is I Saw the Light by Johnny Cash, who appeared in an episode of Columbo. It was called the Swan Song episode, and he sang this song. So seems like a good chance to play a Johnny Cash track.

0: That was I Saw the Light by Johnny Cash, a live version recorded specially for an episode of Columbo in which Johnny Cash featured. I've been talking to Matthew Barnes about Govan Project Space and about the exhibition Mulgai Columbo that's been on during GI, Glasgow International Festival of Contemporary Art. And have you got any more shows coming up?
1: Yeah, we've got Jenny Hogarth in July, and then we've got Paul Pieroni in August and Kung Kung in September. And that'll be a big printmaking sort of show. Paul Pieroni will be a group show, and Jenny's is a big video installation. So they're okay. The next sort of three shows.
0: Sounds good.
1: I think Jenny's show will be early July. That'll be a great spectacle as well. If you like vacuums and cats and all sorts of other things, that'll be involved. No live cats in the show, don't worry.

0: This is Jane Inical on Sunny Govan Radio 103.5 FM. That was Love Cats, a version by Tricky from 2003. That track was included in a mixtape made by Keith McIver, who made a whole series of cassette mixtapes during lockdown when he went on long walks trying to beat type 2 diabetes, which he actually did manage to get rid of. And it was on the mixtape called Ultra Goth, which was the first of his mixtapes. I included that because I've just been speaking to Matthew Barnes from Govan Project Space, and he mentioned Live Cats in a show that's coming up. Live Cats as opposed to Love Cats. See what I did there? So I'm in the exhibition at Govan Project Space, and it's called Mulgai Colombo. And here I've got Becky. Becky, would you just like to introduce yourself?
1: Yeah, hi, I'm Bex Sheik. I'm very happy to be on Sunny Govan Radio. I've listened for years, but never been part of it so far. But I'm one of five artists that have got the show here called Mulgai Colombo. The show came about actually from lots of conversations that I was having with the other people in the group. We're all massive fans of Colombo, is probably the main thing that brought us all together. And we just had lots of funny conversations about the idea of kind of bringing that sort of premise of the detective story. And because I think it is such a kind of, got such a cultural legacy, Colombo, like in Scotland and obviously in other countries, it kind of grew out of that. But really the show itself is kind of bits and bobs, and it's almost a bit of a teaser trailer for actually making a kind of episode of Columbo eventually.
0: It's a bit like the reworking of Dallas that, you know, Erica Ayers did.
1: Oh yeah, that was great with the kids.
0: My two kids were in that.
1: It was so good.
0: So good. Yeah, can you just tell us a wee bit about the sort of storyline of the show?
1: I guess essentially the starting point at which you kind of enter the exhibition is that the premise is that the Guggenheim is coming to Mulgai. It's been a massively delayed project. There's been a spate of murders along the way, and maybe really the sort of show starts with the latest murder, and it's kind of around the time where the Guggenheim's supposed to be opening, but it's actually still just a muddy puddle of foundations. It's been so massively delayed. The site of the new Guggenheim is proposed to be the reservoir at Mulgai, which will also be like a huge AI data cooling centre, and yeah, they're about to sort of launch the whole project. So that's sort of the premise of it, and we've got our very own Columbo, obviously, who's investigating this latest murder.
0: So it's kind of a spoof then, is it?
1: Yeah, I mean, definitely it's like a sort of spoof, and it's fictional, but it kind of is fact and fiction melded in. There's points at which you don't know what's reality and what isn't, and I think that's been really nice to play with, because at points when we've kind of put things out on social media about the Guggenheim, people have taken it at face value, and so you kind of get feedback on what people think about that and stuff. So it's very much quite tongue-in-cheek, but there's definitely elements of it where, and actually I guess that's something that's been quite reoccurring, like as we've been writing it, is every time we try and write something, in a way the reality is more ridiculous. It's a bit like, you know, what some comedians say about writing political satire, and it's really difficult because the reality is so much more ludicrous in a way. It's kind of been interesting to kind of, like, every time we've kind of come up with a storyline, actually 2 days later there's been something similar playing out that's probably more exaggerated. So yeah,
0: and I suppose having watched the video, you can see a lot of places that you recognise, because you filmed around Glasgow, like Jack and Ellie's Cafe in Maryhill and Kelvingrove Museum and Art Gallery, and different sort of locations that are all very much recognisable Glasgow places. Also Tromgate 103 is in there, the People's Palace as well. It's very much highlighting buildings of sort of cultural significance in Glasgow that have got a bit of a backstory at the moment.
1: Yeah, I mean, definitely most of the ones we film, not all, but most in a way are closed or facing closure or have some sort of crisis. There's the art school features, like the Macintosh building, obviously under scaffolding. Kelvin Grove, which is obviously currently under scaffolding, but also got sold by Glasgow City Council. People's Palace, currently shut. Tromgate 103, obviously, is kind of going through its own negotiations and difficulties. And I think that's been, I mean, the process of filming's been really interesting, because actually when you're out filming, you have lots of conversations with people passing, particularly maybe because you are making a Columbo and people can relate. A lot of people know Columbo and watched Columbo. It does open up a really nice space for a conversation around these buildings, and there's actually been some quite emotional moments, like filming with people talking about their sadness. Like I was speaking to somebody at the People's Palace when I was filming, and we had this real moment of emotion looking into the Winter Gardens and seeing all the plants gone and just this closed building, and kind of talking about the current state of the cultural landscape of Glasgow and how much kind of Glasgow means, but also also this sort of slightly dire situation it's in at the moment.
0: I suppose my impression of it is it's quite a brave thing to be doing as part of GI, which is Glasgow Life funded Festival of Visual Arts in Glasgow, and you're, I suppose the expression is cocking a snoot to the current situation. So yeah, in a kind of playful way though.
1: Yeah, I mean, it'd be interesting to know what people from Glasgow Life thought of it. Obviously by the time this goes out, I think the show will be down, but I definitely invite anyone to come along and engage in conversation. I guess it is quite playful, there's bits of it of tongue in cheek, but there's also elements to it that are a little bit more serious and are critiquing this idea and kind of, I guess, a little bit inviting conversation and thinking around, you know, our cultural landscape and the wider, I guess, art infrastructure really, and how the kind of specifically culture and arts does operate across Scotland. And we've had visitors kind of from across the world because it is Glasgow International Festival. There's a lot of curators coming from different countries, and actually a lot of the content, because we were worried that it was a little bit niche, but actually they really, it really resonates with them because there's similarities to what's happening across the world in very similar and slightly different ways, but actually it can, you know, it can travel. We've realised through these conversations with people from other places that there is this kind of international situation that's going on with culture and sort of, I guess, the, just the general global situation.

0: That was part of a track called Columbo Lovely But Lethal from 1973, and it was music by Dick De Benedictis, which was used in the Columbo programme. Who are the other artists who are involved in the show?
1: It's a collaboration between five of us: Jamie Boland, Hussein Mitha, Joy Simmons, Nadia Rossi, and myself, Beck Sheik. But it's also kind of crowdsourced lots of other people into it. Like, we've got an amazing kind of film poster made by Josie Perry. Joy Simmons' mum, Michelle, has made these amazing collages and is going to be doing a collage workshop as well with us. And Shona McNaughton plays Belle Imperia. Martin Eldon plays the chair of arts in Scotland, I think he's called. And Martin Eldon also made this brick that's one of the murder weapons. And there's so many different people that have come and improvised and acted in it. Probably too many to kind of mention here. But the sort of idea is that we have been improvising and rewriting the script and developing some of the script from the basic parts that we've wrote through these kind of really improvisational sessions, and that's been really nice. And people have been getting in touch and suggesting what they might want to be in it or what they might want to do, and so we've kind of been pulling them in. And hopefully towards the end of the exhibition we're going to have like a little reading through the script where people will be playing different, which is open to anyone, for people to play different parts, and maybe we'll write other parts into it. But just that idea that we really wanted to kind of also make the making process part of that conversation that allows people to actually talk about those things. And it's kind of interesting even who's sort of chosen to take part and how they're kind of perceiving different characters within the art world and how that's kind of developing the writing of it through their perception of it all. So it's been really great fun. Yeah, it's been really brilliant.

0: That was theme tune from the Columbo montage from the show Mulgai Columbo at Govan Project Space. I'm currently talking to Beck Sheik, who's one of the artists from the show Mulgai Columbo. Have you got any plans to show it again, like after this iteration of the show?
1: Yes, we want to develop it into a full episode. I guess at the moment there's kind of this film that's like a series of, like, it's an interview panel and it's a series of interviews of people interviewing for the role of director of the Guggenheim. And then the other film is almost a bit like a vignette of scenes that are kind of showing the landscape and I guess like a long teaser trailer almost. So the idea is to make a full episode eventually. So if anyone wants to fund it. But hopefully, I guess the idea as we sort of look towards funding it, and you know, we've now got quite a developed script and stuff, so definitely there's going to be a next stage.
0: I just want to ask you a wee bit about the music, because obviously there was bespoke music made for the film, but also there was some existing stuff, I think.
1: Did you? In the vignette film there's some really beautiful piano music written by Jamie Boland, kind of, I guess, quite improvisational but really lovely. And then myself, Jamie and Nadia just went into a recording studio for like a rehearsal studio for like an hour and just improvised a whole load of stuff that we thought might be able to be used

0: That track was called Music Thinking by Glasgow jazz trio Banana Oil. This is Janie Nicol on Sunny Govan 103.5 FM with my show Art and Indie, the DIY scene. Is this the first time you've done that kind of thing, or have you done other musical projects?
1: I mean, in the group, the various members have been in different bands and stuff. Like Jamie's been in Tupu Vu, Uncle John and the Whitelock, and does their own, you know, performs himself as Mercurochrome. Nadia has been in Fallopy and the Tubes. I kind of make experimental sound and bits of music more, I guess, as a hobby. Like, not as a hobby, but yeah, I've not released a lot. Yeah, and I make, I guess, sound as part of my art. So a lot of us make kind of sound or music, or have been involved in the music scene through various iterations of different bands or solo stuff.
0: This next track is Love Song by Fallopy and the Tubes. It's quite short and quite noisy.

That was Fallopian and the Tubes, and the song was called Love Song. And this next track is Drip by Bex Sheik and Steph Connolly.

0: That was Drip by Bex Sheik and Steph Connolly.
1: What's the response been, you know, from people who have come to visit the exhibition?
2: The response has been great. It's been great to sort of even just see people's reactions. We have had a lot of really lovely conversations. I think the most surprising being kind of the visitors from other places that really get it. But it's nice, I guess, because different people have different knowledges. Like local people to Glasgow maybe know, they'll know the sites for sure. And I think Colombo is just such a, like, that's what's been so nice about being out and about filming. Even is that as soon as you say to people, oh, we're making a Colombo, people want to get involved and they want to talk about it. Like, I actually got a taxi driver's number the other day who wants to be in the next iteration of it. Like, because it just is a thing that people remember from the past, maybe still watch, you know. It's such a nice kind of space for opening up conversation. And I think also in the show itself as well, there's kind of different ways into it that you can kind of like speak about. And so the conversations have been really varied and really fun, actually. It's been a really, really fun process.
0: This track is called Piano Sketch Colombo and it's by Jamie Boland.

0: That track was Piano Sketch Columbo by Jamie Boland. You've got plans to kind of do this again, so have you got any sort of specific plans for where it might get shown?
1: No, we don't. I guess that's like maybe one of the next steps is thinking about like what the next part of it looks like. I think for Glasgow International in this exhibition, we've come to a really nice point. We've got like this script, we've got these kind of like films, there's kind of images, there's a series of photographic works, there's this communique that's been written, like there's lots of bits of writing, and the amount of research that we did, like there's quite a lot of kind of background research that also could sort of get used. There's architectural plans that our friend Liam O'Shea made, and yeah, there's just this kind of energy that's waiting to kind of be developed, I guess.
0: I'd just like to say a big thank you to Bex and Matthew for talking to me, and also for supplying some sound files for music that's been relevant to them during this project. Thanks to all the artists involved. This has been Janie Nicol with Art and Indie, the DIY scene, for Sunnygovern Community Radio 103.5 FM. I'll be back again in 4 weeks' time, and there's just time for one more track. Here's A Forest by The Cure, released in April 1980 from the album 17 Seconds.

0: Thanks very much for listening to my show. This has been Janie Nicol on Sunnygovern Community Radio, 103.5 FM. I'll be back in 4 weeks' time, Monday evening, 7 till 8, with more art and indie, the DIY scene. Hopefully see you then. Have a great month. Peace, love and independence to all from Sunny G.
1: 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Taking you back to high school through music. What songs would you choose? Hello and welcome to School Disco Droplist, a new show from the producers of Funeral Pyre Playlist, Backbone Comedy, with myself, Jimmy Longmuir, as host. 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
2: This week, we've got Drumchapel Amateur Panel Group's Maggie Smith on to talk about our future events and to tell you about our school years, including the music she listened to back in school. 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But the first song of this show is going to be a song from my own school years, going all the way back to the early 80s from when I was in primary school, and this is Men at